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0: just read the simple comes on out of the Cardinal bullpen in the second inning. 7-0 Chicago, 7 runs on 8 hits. Conforto started the inning with a base hit to right field. He's batting for the second time this frame. He takes a high fastball. Well, this is a fine how-do-you-do for Michael McGreevy's start tonight.
1: Sure is. Wonder how Arizona felt down 7-0 to the Cardinals on the 19th of July.
0: There's a swing and a drive. That's hit to deep right field. Walker back. He jumps, and he makes the catch in front of the State Farm sign at the wall.
1: Wow.
0: So close to three more runs right there. But the Cubs had a big second inning. 5 runs. The Cardinals come up in the bottom of the second, trailing 7-0.
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0: The Cubs have jumped out to a big 7-0 lead over the Cardinals, who come to bat now in the bottom of the second inning against Colin Ray.

0: against right-hander Colin Ray pitches. There's a drive into center field, right to Pico Armstrong, one out. It's balls here for a station ID. 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
0: Well, with Ricky Horton, Mike Claiborne, our producer-engineer Jim Jackson, I'm John Rooney at Busch Stadium. Myers Newtbar hit a double his last at bat last night. He takes strike one here tonight. Cubs are making it look easy, John, and the Cardinals are not. They've hit three line drives in a row with nothing to show for it. The Cubs just hit the ball all over the field. Here's a pitch in for a strike. They're finding all the openings, that's for sure. But when you ask the question, how did Arizona feel when the Cardinals were up 7-0, they started finding some openings.
2: They did.
0: That's how they were able to come back and win an extra innings that Sunday game to take 2 out of 3. They ball outside, 1-2.
2: Arizona was not playing well up until that moment, and then once they did that, they started playing well. So you just kind of need to get a spark somewhere. I'm not saying that the Cardinals are going to come all the way back here, but you just got to keep playing. Got to keep swinging it and hope that guys get hot, and then that just transfers into something else down the road.
0: A ball inside, a 2-2 count on Newtbar with Mason Wynn on deck. Colin Ray's next pitch, that's swung on and grounded to Ramirez. The second baseman throws out Newtbar. 5 up and 5 down for Colin Ray. Ray has posted a 5.32 ERA in his last 13 games, 12 of those starts. He was a bulk man in the other game. That dates back to mid-May. He has allowed at least 4 runs in 6 of those appearances, and the Cubs are 3-10 in those games. But he's leading big 7-0 tonight. Mason Wynn, the Cardinals shortstop. He had a 2-for-4 game with a run scored and a run batted in last night. Ray to Wynn. Foul ball out of play. The game brought to you by Budweiser, official beer sponsor of Major League Baseball. Back open the game with Budweiser. Enjoy unrivaled flavor and refreshment. Balanced infield behind Ray for the right-handed batting Mason Wynn. Wynn takes outside. Ray's fastball in the mid-90s. That was at 95, just off the plate, 1-1. Right-hander facing right-hander, the pitch by Ray. There's a fly ball, that's hit well to right field. But moving back on the track and over the shoulder catch by Seiya Suzuki. 6 up and 6 down for Ray. Ricky has the third, 7-0 Cubs.
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0: pitching in the bottom of the eighth inning with the Cardinals down 9-1 tonight. The Cubs won 7-3 yesterday. Brian Torres is going to lead off. He took over for Weatherholt. Torres holds the bat right down on the mound. He swings and gets a hit into center field. He takes the turn at first base. Pico Armstrong's throw comes into the middle infield. The Cardinals have the leadoff man on base for the third time out of eight innings tonight.
1: Nice easy swing by Torres. He was looking early. Guys, that Lance, this is only his second appearance. Lance's second appearance this season for the Cubs. So he's thinking trying to get me over with a first pitch fastball, and Torres was sitting on it.
0: This Blaze Jordan, and he hits a ground ball to third. The throw to second out. On the first, a double play. So it didn't take long to erase the leadoff single.
1: It rains, of course.
0: That it does. There is Nelson Velasquez hitting in the number three spot. Facing a right-hander, Andrew Wentz. And Wentz, he is ball one. Velasquez swings, and he gets a hit down the left field line. Moving over to play it is Justin Dean. Two hits in the inning, but a double play in between. Ivan Herrera. Herrera's hitless in three at-bats.
1: I'm talking to him a little bit today about just the approach and just making sure that he's seeing the ball better. He's made a couple of adjustments in his stance.
0: There's a swing, and the ball goes foul out of play up to the right. Herrera line up. Third strike and a ground out. As the Cardinals have been out hit tonight 14-6 with two of the hits here in the eighth inning. Andrew Wentz from the stretch, the pitch. That's in there, a strike call. That's 0-2. 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A foul ball back to the screen. We're going to have a lot of activity coming up in the next week for the trade deadline. So Cardinals play two more against the Cubs and then go to Toronto for the weekend in Yankee Stadium for three beginning Monday night.
1: And the trade deadline ends while the Cardinals are on the road.
0: There's a drive into left field, and it is caught on a slide by Justin Dean. Herrera lines out. The Cardinals leave a runner on. We go to the ninth with the Cubs leading 9-1.
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0: runners at first and third. Hap led off with a double to center field. And he has scored on the hit by Kelly. There's a foul ball on the first base side. Two strikes for Pedro Ramirez. Ramirez is having that sort of night. They put him in, giving Dansby Swanson a night off, and move on over the shortstop. And Lincoln Porto didn't play last night, had two hits and a run scored tonight. Just show up and join in on the fun. That's what they've done so far in the first two games of the series. The 0-2 pitch, a swing and a miss. Swanson strikes out Ramirez, two outs. And Pete Bill Armstrong is making his way to the plate. He's hitless in the series. 0 for 7. Has walked twice. Has struck out five times. And has a caught stealing. He has contributed an RBI with a sacrifice fly in this game. And it's going to be Triantos, James Triantos, batting in Pete Crow Armstrong's spot. Triantos, the right-handed batter, swings and misses. So Kurt Thompson has used everybody on his bench with the exception of Swansby and Amaya. First and third, two outs. And there's a ball bounced to first. Blaze Jordan has it, takes it to the bag, three and assisted, and Triantos is out number three. We head to the bottom of the ninth, and a night that has been all Chicago since the very first inning. The Cubs take a 10-1 lead to the bottom of the ninth.
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1: So Suzuki couldn't score. Ian Happ came up. He kept fouling pitches away. Happ, he had double digits in pitches facing McGreevy and finally got one to his liking for the play of the game presented by Marriott St. Louis Grand. Bregman is the runner at second. Seiya Suzuki over at third. No score. The two outs in the first inning. The 3-2 pitch. A swing and a drive to right field. That is back toward the wall. Walker cannot catch it. The ball's off the wall. The Cubs lead 2-0 on a double by Ian Happ. Ian Happ with 72 career runs batted in. Now the Cardinals scored a couple of runs in the game. The Cubs put up 5 runs in the second inning to chase Michael McGreevy, who was tagged with 7 earned runs on 8 hits over an inning and 2/3 and took the loss tonight. But the Cubs got 2 in the first, 5 in the second, picked up another in the fifth, another run in the eighth, and one in the ninth inning. The Cardinals scored in the fifth and the ninth, 10-2 the final. 10 runs, 17 hits, no errors, 9 left on for the Cubs. They went 8-for-17 with runners in scoring position. The Cardinals 2 runs, 7 hits, no errors, 7 left, 2-for-7 with runners in scoring position. Reyes 8-7 with the win, McGreevy 4-9 with the loss. A 2-hour, 59-minute game, 29,097 the attendance. The Cardinals won the first four of the first 5 games of the series with the Cubs, going 4-1, but they've lost the last 3, 6-4, 7-3, and 10-2, and the series is even at 4 games apiece. It's going to be Dustin May, 5-7 against lefty Matthew Boyd, 6-1, 5:50 for our broadcast time tomorrow. 6:35, Ricky will go over the lineups and the pitching matchups. I'll bring you the first pitch thrown by Cardinal right-hander Dustin May around 6:45. We hope you'll join us. Now, thanks to our producer-engineer Jim Jackson, the Daniel Hinkamp in the St. Louis studio, and the Kincannon has been our booth assistant. Matt Pauley's coming up with a post-game show. 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
0: 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I mean, does that just keep going?
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0: since 1975. He is open early with Big Tito's Bloody Berries. 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

0: innings. Cardinals end up losing to the Cubs by a 10-2 score. Let's listen in to Cardinals manager Oliver Marmol. Opened up talking about what he saw in terms of the approach that the Cubs took against Michael McGreevy, where they got McGreevy out of the game in the second inning.
1: Shots as well, a lot of good contact. No way around it. They got to him to.
2: Is that really any of these special years? Is there anything you sort of fashion better?
1: Yeah, he's been pretty good for us over the last couple of years. So he's had a very consistent year. This year, his approach, how he prepares, all of it is exactly what you would want. So we have not seen this style of game pop up. That he's out there, so you love him and you keep moving.
2: That becomes incumbent upon the pen to kind of shut up.
1: I'm glad we rested him yesterday, that's for sure, but those guys did a nice job of just continuing to keep it close and give us a chance to see if we can fall back. But I felt like the pen was on the attack, they got ahead and did a nice job there and gave us a lift.
2: And the Super Bowl is adding in particular.
1: That were made. I like the side of Church today.

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Step up to the

0: prayer, and why integrity is important, etc.
1: 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And I can teach someone a job, but I can't teach them to be a good person.
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0: 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He's Emmett Golden. I'm Q Myers. He gave his top five earlier. I get mine now like this.
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2: Patrick Mahomes,
1: to the top five defenses. I have the

0: That's 888 say ESPN, 888-729-3776, at Eagle the 80, at ESPN Radio, and at your boy Q254. He's Emma Golden, I'm Q Myers. We turn our attention to college football. Who's going to be the next one to hoist the championship? 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
0: Leads to injury play Yankees to the left side to face Alex Bregman and the Chicago Cubs. 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

0: tell you why your NFL team will be better in 2026 compared to 2025 by the ESPN Radio's NFL Ranking Surprise Team. All that in the Wednesday booth, I'm known as Freddie and Harry. With me, Freddie Coleman and Harry Douglas. 3 p.m. Eastern Time on the mighty ESPN Radio and ESPN Plus.
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0: 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Hey, this is Rich Eisen. Coming up on Wednesday, Monday Night Football's Joe Buck will give you a Cincinnati Bengals 4-down preview. And Jeremy Swift, the man who plays Higgins in Ted Lasso, joins us in studio. 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

0: appears to be a squirrel on the field. It's not harming anybody now, but it is hanging out. Squirrel! And he's scampering, scampering, scampering. Ooh, close to Taylor Ward. Taylor's paying attention. Down the stretch they come. The squirrel.
1: And it's on the big screen here.
0: Yeah, the 4-12 marker in center.
1: My favorite part is at the start. So there's a squirrel on the field that's not hurting anybody currently. And I say, how often do squirrels attack people? Like, I've never known a squirrel to attack.

0: as well. You're just trying to force one over the plate. And that's usually when bad things happen as well. You try to force one over there, you groove one that's too nice, and then it's out of the park.
1: Yeah, when you can't even groove it. Like, think about that. Like, these guys can throw strikes at the major league pitchers, and then you can't? You know, I know Chuck Knobloch wasn't a pitcher, but it's the same kind of effect. This guy wasn't a Chuck Knobloch was an all-star, and one day he just couldn't throw from second to first. It's a crazy feeling. I've had games like that, and at that point, you're just like, come take me out. I've got nothing.
0: Manager, come get me.
1: And you don't want to look at, you don't want to be like, hey, come get me, right? You don't want to be seen doing that, but you're looking at the dugout like, yeah, it'll be all right if you came and got me.
0: Yeah, someone's in the bullpen warming up, I hope. He's right. Henry Golden. I'm Q Myers. This game night here on ESPN Radio. All the NFL walks to the front of the congregations and welcomes Jerry Jones back. That's next on Game Night on ESPN Radio on the all-new ESPN app.
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Nip and tap, tap, as those switches used to say. Then some of these ravens in the red tap, and if they're fired up, and they lose some folks, and they have some.

Christian Evans Sportsman, with Evan Cohen, Chris Canty, and me, Michelle Smallman. 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

0: stake her claim on the Rookie of the Year and trying to get even closer to that MVP.
1: I mean, just think about this stat line for Olivia Miles. 24 points, 8 assists, and 6 rebounds.

0: situation either.
1: No, they're not. They're not. But it's going to be a fun race to the finish just to see how these teams stack up. And then once they get into the playoffs, then it is go time. I'll tell you right now, the Liberty, they haven't played at the level that I thought that they were going to play. It's all right. They took on the Sparks tonight.
0: And the Liberty to get the double digits here. Ionescu

Stu makes a three-decker to score. Brianna Stewart gives the New York Liberty an 11-point lead. That's their largest of the game with 3:30 to play here in the fourth. WNBA League Pass on the call there as the Liberty defeat the Sparks 113-109.

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Add that in the Wednesday Groove. I'm known as Freddie and Harry. With me, Freddie Coleman and Harry Douglas. 3 p.m. Eastern Time on the mighty ESPN Radio.

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I'll give you a Cincinnati Bengals four-down preview, and Jeremy Swift, the man who plays Higgins in Ted Lasso, joins us in studio. 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

Club 11 Palm Chris Canty and me, Michelle Smallman. We'll continue our ESPN Radio Random Series with my top 5 teams that could surprise everyone this season. It's in Sports Center, 6 a.m. Eastern, right here.

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1: Seven,
0: the Super Troopers return.
1: No new info on the guy who did it.
0: That's just an eliminator.
1: Sexes!
0: Ocean 10?
1: Enough!
0: Super Troopers 3. Oh, the theaters, 7. Bring it on. 17, I've admitted the

0: Marlins, the Phillies, this is the closer.
1: This would be such an impressive run if they're able to finish this bad boy.
0: 0-2. He's come on and missed. 98 high and tight. Sosa cuts underneath it. And a Pete Buttigieg finishes the job.

0: 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That's right.
1: 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What happened in the bottom of the seventh?
2: 1-2 pitch. That's a fly ball to center via Rafael and go back to the track at the wall. It's gone! Serving a two-run home in the center field. The A's lead 3-0 on a shot, and the A's capture

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0: a trade from Jonathan Grenard. So this is a defense, at least defensive line, that should look a lot like the one that you got to watch a lot in 2024 that led the NFL in sacks and led them to a Super Bowl win. It's a massive deal. You're banking on that he will continue to be healthy and the dominant player that he has been since they drafted him.
1: A lot of talent on that Philadelphia defense. Carter leading the charge has been named a Pro Bowler each of the last two seasons. ESPN's Herm Edwards on Carter's defensive impacts.
0: He's a disruptor. I mean, he can blow things up inside. I mean, and that's the scary part. You got a double, and you can't allow him to just try to single up on him because he can make things very, very bad for offenses. So, you know, they needed to get him, obviously. This is a big part of their team when you think about the Eagles.
1: Carter has 13 and a half sacks, 37 quarterback hits in his first 3 years in the league, down year last year dealing with injury. Eagles hoping they'll see that guy that was a game wrecker in the Super Bowl this upcoming year. Coming up, college football around the corner. Can the Big Ten continue to dominate? And Draymond, back to the Bay. 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The Sports Center All Night, coming up next. 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Usually just take a deep breath. 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
0: I keep an eye on the Hawks in the medium term if another star player becomes available. 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

0: Super Troopers return. 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
1: Coming up in the Wednesday edition of Unsportsman, I'll be having Chris Canty and me, Michelle Smallman. 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
0: Hey, this is Rich Eisen. Coming up on Wednesday, Monday Night Football's Joe Buck. We'll give you a Cincinnati Bengals 4-down preview. And Jeremy Swift, the man who plays Higgins in Ted Lasso, joins us in studio. 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

0: in Chicago, big night for Caitlin Clark, and the Fever, and all the latest from NFL training camps.
1: Everyone's training camp means the clock is ticking on breaking that Super Bowl drought. Going into this training camp, a lot less drama surrounding the Cowboys.
0: I have been there to let's turn it up and glass at me, but I do like the perception that we've had a bad and eventful season.
1: Jones is also making very clear he is willing to deal a top pick. That is to get somebody who can put this Cowboys roster over the edge.
2: If the defense is average, with the offense playing the way it did last year, that's a playoff football team.
0: Quiet, uneventful, those words and the Cowboys don't usually go together. It's becoming appointment audio. First day of camp, Cowboys center and GM Jerry Jones opening remarks. Dallas coming off a 7-9-1 season where the offense was really good, defense not so much. Can they finally get back to a conference championship game? Jones on the pressure for his team to find success this season.
3: Yes. Yes, I do. For all the obvious reasons. We've got certain things in place here that won't stay in place. Now, I personally think that when you haven't done it before, when you're not necessarily young, you just haven't done it before, I think that is a huge value to your associates. I think that you not ever being some of the things you've always wanted to do. And I think we're going to get a lot of that. Obviously, it's a great thing to have experience of somebody that's done something for 20 years. But that is a good pressure to be involved with a group that has really, they can do something they haven't been a part of.
0: And they have not been a part of reaching the conference championship game. 30 season drought, the longest in franchise history, longest active drought for any NFC team. Is that the benchmark heading in to this season for the Cowboys? Jerry, what would make this season a success?
3: Well, I think to contend for a Super Bowl, which would, if you contend, you've got a real chance of being in it and being in the game. I think those are the kinds of things that I don't believe are an outlandish reach to expect. And so that's a successful season. I expect us to be significantly improved, an outlandish reach to expect, and so

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Dead begins at 6:30 Eastern, with first pitch at 7:20 Eastern. 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Hey guys, Kevin Preston, this is the Fed Podcast. It's with Fed Rosenthal. I go through the biggest training camp storylines in the NFL. This is the Fed Rosenthal.

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1: 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In the theaters, number 7. Rated R. Number 17, I've admitted that I'm a parent. 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It's an interleague showdown at Wrigley.
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0: Vince Higgins and Ted Lasso joins us in studio. 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
1: Coming up on the Wednesday edition of Unsportsmanlike with Evan Cohen, Chris Canty, and me, Michelle Smallman, we'll continue our ESPN Radio random series with my top five teams that could surprise everyone this season. 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
1: 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The Betrayal of Shohei Ohtani is presented by Gusto. Lots of

0: sports. The teacher is a high five man to say if the other team is playing and he's down. Shohei Ohtani is 23rd home run in the season with one swing in the bat. The fans is back and the Mariners love it. Number four. The Guardians trying to close a win in Cincinnati. Angel Martinez laying out for a W on WTAM 1100. The next pitch, swung and lined to right field. Coming on, diving Martinez, he made the catch! Ball game! A great diving catch in right field by Angel Martinez. And Cleveland takes game one today on the banks of the Ohio River. Number three. Pirates down and out against the D-backs. Brian Reynolds breathing life into the box on Sports Radio 93.7 The Fan. High fly ball to right center field. Approaching the wall. And it's tied! It's tied! This game is tied! The wall has tied it with a home run! In Minnesota, the Twins walk-off winners on the Treasure Island Baseball Network. Swung on and hit high in the air. Deep right center field. It's got a chance down as a ball, and it is off the wall, and it bounces by both fielders. Florentini scores. Lee's going to score. Luis Mirrors has tripled home the winning runs, and the Minnesota Twins are back to 500 in the most dramatic fashion of all. And our top shot from Cincinnati, Dane Myers flashing leather to end it on 700 WLW. Swung on in the air, right center field and deep. Back goes the center fielder, leaping at the wall. It is caught! Oh, I don't believe it! What a catch by Dane Myers! Leaping at the wall! In right center field, Myers makes a sensational catch to save the game! Yeah, lots of really good stuff. Shohei Ohtani, another leadoff homer, not enough. Mariners take their opener in the series 7-6. Busy night in the WNBA. Start with a big-time performance from Caitlin Clark. The Fever over the Storm, 105-95. Clark scoring 32. Kelsey Mitchell adding 28. Clark 9-14 from the field. 4 3-pointers made, all 10 of her free throws, adding 7 assists. 9 time she scored 30-plus with 5 assists. Happened only 8 other times in the team's history. The Liberty get a win over the Sparks, 113-109. Brianna Stewart had 29 points. Sabrina Ionescu scoring 27. Stewart made 11 of 19 shots, scored 19 points in the second half after the Liberty were down 3 at the break. She added 7 assists, 4 rebounds, and 4 steals as well. Up next, Big Tuesday in baseball, training camps underway in the NFL. This is SportsCenter All Night here on ESPN Radio.
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0: Enough.
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0: score of Champaign Urbana, your home for the St. Louis Cardinals.
1: The White Sox continue their series in Atlantic City.
2: Jump over the head and into the outfield. The patient for Schumann. Pressure scores. Bumpy scores.
1: Jalen Carter and the Eagles agree to a new deal.
3: It's a massive deal. They're banking on that he will continue to be healthy and a dominant player that he has been since they drafted him.
1: Never listen to day one of Big Ten Media Days. In its finest moments, the Penn State football stood there. Really resonated with myself and the answering like my back now. Jalen Carter and the Fever take on the stand.
4: First ball. Deep freeze. That is good.
1: Of ESPN. This is Sports Center All Night on ESPN.

concussion. He says it's mostly fatigue. He's having trouble staying focused for long periods of time, particularly when trying to watch

0: was having to pay those players and pay them before they become free agents. But the Eagles took what is sometimes a dominant defensive tackle, Jalen Carter, and took him off the market today. The conversations have been going on. They have gotten closer and closer. And as we get closer to teams actually being on field, we're seeing deals get done. Yeah, these are big numbers. 4 years, $152 million, including $106 million guaranteed. Contract is the richest for a defensive tackle in NFL history in guaranteed money and average annual value at $38 million. ESPN's Dan Orlovsky on Carter cashing in.
1: Huge for Philadelphia. Go back to when he was drafted by them. The slide in the draft, and they're banking on the people and their culture. We want to draft this player. We think he's a game changer. They're doubling down by giving him this contract. They believe they have the right people in the building to make sure that not only on the field he continues to dominate, but off the field he continues to go about his business in the right way. This should be a top five defense in the NFL again, and certainly one of the best defensive lines. Jordan Davis gets locked up. Now they're locking up Jalen Carter. Nolan Smith's there, though. Ojomo.
0: Yes.
1: They trade for Jonathan Greenard. So this is a defense, at least defensive line, that should look a lot like the one that you got to watch a lot in 2024 that led the NFL in sacks and led them to a Super Bowl win. It's a massive deal. You're banking on that he will continue to be healthy.
0: Yes.
1: And a dominant player that he has been since they drafted him.
0: Lot of talent on that Philadelphia defense. Carter leading the charge, has been named the Pro Bowler each of the last two seasons. ESPN's Herm Edwards on Carter's defensive impacts.
1: He's a disruptor. I mean, he can blow things up inside. I mean, and that's the scary part. You gotta double him. You can't allow him to just try to single up on him, because he can make things very, very bad for offenses. So, you know, they needed to get him, obviously. This is a big part of their team when you think about the Eagles.
0: Carter has 13 and a half sacks, 37 quarterback hits in his first 3 years in the league. Down year last year dealing with injury. Eagles hoping they'll see that guy that was a game wrecker in the Super Bowl this upcoming year. Coming up, college football around the corner. Can the Big Ten continue to dominate? And Draymond, back to the Bay. This is SportsCenter All Night here on ESPN Radio and the ESPN app. The season hasn't even started yet, and I already want to vomit. That's what I love about Cowboys Nation. It's Super Bowl that lasts 43 days until kickoff. That countdown continues on ESPN Radio. The SportsCenter All Night.

0: should get a quote. Smart thinking. Everyone should have life insurance. 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
1: This B-Pod with Scott Van Pelt. Hate to play with a giant issue slash problem that a lot of guys talk about. And there's a lesson in the guy that just won the Open with, which is get on with it. Just missed a putt on 17 to take the lead. I gotta play the hardest hole out here. Put a peg in the ground, ready, aim, 330 down the middle. Stuff it to 10 feet. Sam misses his putt, 22 seconds. Put my name on the truck.
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0: fresh off of an outstanding, if not one of the best freshman seasons in the history of Michigan receiving. Andrew Nash is here on the program. Good to see Andrew. How are you, man?
1: Glad to be here.
0: You know, I might be without her. I do think so.
1: Yeah,
0: careful, because there's some people

0: of $1,600. Since Step Walking Church, safety never felt so good.
1: Coming up on the Wednesday edition of Unsports with Evan Leventhal and Chris Canty and me, Michelle Smallman. We'll continue our ESPN Radio Random Series with my top 5 teams that could surprise everyone this season. 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
1: I keep an eye on the Hawks in the medium term. That's another star player that comes in. 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

0: the movie very clear. He is willing to deal a top pick. That is to get somebody who can put this Cowboys roster over the edge.
1: If the defense is average, would the offense find a way for last year? That's a playoff football team. Quiet, uneventful, those words and the Cowboys don't usually go together. It's becoming appointment audio. First day of camp, Cowboys enter and GM Jerry Jones opening remarks. Dallas coming off a 7-9-1 season where the offense was really good, defense not so much. Can they finally get back to a conference championship game? Jones on the pressure for his team to find success this season.
2: Yes. Yes, I do. For all the obvious reasons. We've got certain things in place here that won't stay in place. Now, I personally think that when you haven't done it before, when you're not necessarily young, you just haven't done it before, I think that is a huge value to your associates. I think that you not ever being some of the things you've always wanted to do. And I think we're going to get a lot of that. Obviously, it's a great thing to have experience of somebody that's done something for 20 years. But that is a good pressure to be involved with a group that has really, they can do something they haven't been a part of.
1: And they have not been a part of reaching the conference championship game. 30 season drought, the longest in franchise history, longest active drought for

a successful season. Expect us to be significantly improved defensively. Significantly improved. And I actually expect us to improve over the offense. And I expect the enthusiasm that Coach has talked about here to be contagious in the field. And if something like that happened, you can have somebody get in the big hat and get in the deal that maybe a lot of people didn't think were ready for. So let me just say this. There's no

0: organization as well. We want, you know, we want an elevator at the quarterback position. And in many ways, doing that in this system is kind of a do-your-job mentality, which is, you know, running the show, throwing completions, and just showing the ability to execute our offense with comfort. And that offense is an evolving thing, and we're excited about what this year's offense could look like. Minnesota missing the playoffs after going 14-3 in 2024. Did go on that five-game winning streak to wrap up the year 9-8. Three different quarterbacks starting multiple games for the Vikings last season. Back to Tuesday baseball. The Marlins finally found a win on Monday night to open their series against the Phillies, snapping the franchise record 12-game losing streak with three runs in the ninth against one of the best closers in baseball. Go figure. Picking up in the first with some power from Kyle Stowers. 1-1 to Stowers. He drives high in the air out to right center field. De La Cruz and Crawford are back on the warning track at the wall. Crawford leaps up and it's gone. Sweeps right over his looping there. And there is the National League leading 26th home run against Aaron Nola. For Kyle, it's his 14th and he opens scoring. 1-0 bottom one. Homer problems continuing for Nola, but it was the only mistake he made in 5 2/3. Unfortunately for him, Sandy Alcantara was even better. 7 shutout, 5 strikeouts to set up the pen, and Pete Fairbanks closed it out.
1: This would be such an impressive win if they were able to finish this bad boy.
0: 0-2 is cut out and missed. 98 high and tight. Sosa cuts underneath it.

San Francisco Giants, and the Mets might have the most trades.

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1: If years ago Anna Faris or whoever come up to me and said, hey, Klondike bars for life, if you name your kid Klondike, it would be my goal to Klondike go with right now.
0: We're back, baby. We're back. We are back. That's where we're back. The Bullets are back. Returning August 3rd, 10 to noon Eastern on ESPN Radio. The SportsCenter.

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0: 15th anniversary of one of the greatest phrases in NFL training camp history. Vince Young sat there and said, ha-ha, dream team. The 76ers are going to fare a similar fate this year. For the last reaction, I agree with you. Who's the awesome one in this situation? The band, right? There's Vince Young and the band. Which one is it?
1: Dude, get out of here.
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0: 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The Betrayal of Shohei Ohtani is presented by Gusto. Lots of Tuesday action in baseball. Headlines are top sound of the night. Number five. Set for some Tuesday top sound on a busy day in baseball. Starting in LA, where Shohei Ohtani began the game with a bang on AM 570 LA Sports.
1: Shohei Ohtani's 23rd home run of the season, and one swing in the bat. The Dodgers win as a Mariners number.
0: Number four. The Guardians tried to close a win in Cincinnati. Angel Martinez laying out for a W on WTAM 1100. The next pitch, swung and lined to right field. Coming on, diving Martinez. He made the catch. Ball game. A great diving catch in right field by Angel Martinez. And Cleveland takes game one today on the banks of the Ohio River. Number three. Pirates down and out against the D-backs. Brian Reynolds breathing life into the Bucs on Sports Radio 93.7 The Fan.
2: High fly ball to right center field. Approaching the wall. And it's tied! It's tied! This game is tied! The wall has tied it with a home run! Unbelievable, Bucs! The unbelievable Bucs! He tied it in the ninth inning!
0: Number two. In Minnesota, the Twins walk-off winners on the Treasure Island Baseball Network.
1: Swung on and hit high in the air. Deep right center field. It's got a chance. Thomas at the wall. And it is off the wall. And it bounces by both fielders. Tarantini scores. Lee's got a score. Luis Mills has tripled home the winning runs. And the Minnesota Twins are back to 500 in the most dramatic fashion of all.
0: And our top shot from Cincinnati, Dane Myers flashing leather to end it on 700. WLW. Swung on in the air. Right center field and deep. Back goes the center fielder. Leaping at the wall. It is caught. Oh, I don't believe it. What a catch by Dane Myers. Leaping in the wall. And right center field. Myers makes a sensational catch to save the game. Yeah, lots of really good stuff. Shohei Ohtani, another leadoff homer. Not enough. Mariners take their opener in the series 7-6. Busy night in the WNBA. Start with a big-time performance from Caitlin Clark. The Fever over the Storm, 105-95. Clark scoring 32. Kelsey Mitchell adding 28. Clark 9-14 from the field. 4 3-pointers made. All 10 of her free throws, adding 7 assists. 9 time she scored 30-plus with 5 assists. Happened only 8 other times in the team's history. The Liberty get a win over the Sparks, 113-109. Brianna Stewart had 29 points. Sabrina Ionescu scoring 27. Stewart made 11 of 19 shots, scored 19 points in the second half after the Liberty were down 3 at the break. She added 7 assists, 4 rebounds, and 4 steals as well. Up next, big Tuesday in baseball. Training camps underway in the NFL. This is SportsCenter All Night here on ESPN Radio.
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0: White Sox continue their series in Atlantic City.
2: In the headland, into the outfield. A patient for Schumann. Mission scores. Banky scores.
0: Jalen Carter and the Eagles agree to a new deal.
3: It's a massive deal. 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And the dominant player that he has been since the draft.
0: We have the latest in day one of Big Ten Media Days. In its finest moments, what Penn State football stood for really resonated with myself and then certainly my background with class. Jalen Clark and the Fever take on the stand.
4: 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Deep freeze. Deep freeze.
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1: 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Nick DeLuca here with you from our 7 Hudson Square studios in the heart of New York City. End of July, have all 32 teams in training camp in the NFL. College football coming up as well. A couple of big money deals. NBA offseason winding down. WNBA action as well. But start with the final few days before the baseball trade deadline. Teams trying to put themselves in position to make a move and a run. Yankees just hoping to get healthy. It's been a really tough stretch with all the injuries. Still no Judge, no Stanton. Cody Bellinger going on the IL over the weekend. Looking for another win against the White Sox on Tuesday. Had to go to the bottom of the order for some production.
2: Chop over the head and into the outfield. A patient for Schumann. Fisher scores. Bumpy scores. It's a two-run double for Schumann. And the Yankees lead 3-0.
1: Yeah, that call from the YES Network. Schumann, two-run double. The big blow in the 3-2 Yankees win. All the offense that Garrett Cole needed. 6 innings, 7 strikeouts. His third start this season. Going 6 scoreless in his first since May 27th against the Royals. The Yankees clinched the season series against the White Sox for a third straight year. Have not lost more than one game in a season against Chicago since 2023. So the Yankees win, chance to potentially gain ground on the Rays in the AL East. Tampa winners of 3 straight, hosting the Rangers after taking 3 of 4 from the Mariners. Texas taking an early lead. Austin wins. Adding on.
5: 2-1 on the pitch.
1: Wind swings. It's a high drive to left field. Down the line. Hooking towards the pole. That ball is out of here. Austin wins. A solo home run. And the Rangers increase their lead. It's 3-1.
0: 105-3. The fan on the call wins first home run of the season. His first RBI of the season. He had been 4-for-53 with the A's and the Braves before signing with the Rangers as a minor league free agent on June 23rd. He homers in his second start with Texas. Cal Quantrill was sharp on the mound, holding the Rays to just 2 hits through 5 and a third, and his first win since June 2nd.

filthy. Anything but smooth sailing for the Buccaneers to kick off camp in Tampa. Had their streak of four straight division titles snap last season after going 2-7 down the stretch. Still the odds-on favorite to win the division this year doesn't help

0: deal. You're banking on that he will continue to be healthy and the dominant player that he has been since they drafted him.
1: A lot of talent on that Philadelphia defense. Carter leading the charge has been named a Pro Bowler each of the last two seasons. ESPN's Herm Edwards on Carter's defensive impacts.
2: He's a disruptor. I mean, he can blow things up inside. I mean, and that's the scary part. You got to double him. You can't allow him to just try to single up on him because he can make things very, very bad for offenses. So, you know, they needed to get him, obviously. This is a big part of their team when you think about the Eagles.
1: Carter has 13 and a half sacks, 37 quarterback hits in his first 3 years in the league, down year last year dealing with injury. Eagles hoping they'll see that guy that was a game wrecker in the Super Bowl this upcoming year. Coming up, college football around the corner. Can the Big Ten continue to dominate? And Draymond, back to the Bay. This is SportsCenter All Night here on ESPN Radio and the ESPN app.

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1: Deep to right field, home run at the inning.
0: And Nathaniel Yankees, Ben Rice. Ben Rice leads to entry play Yankees to the left side to face Alex Bregman and the Chicago Cubs.
1: It's their grand slam, Alex Bregman.
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0: That's my man.
1: The seventh, the super trooper is returned. No new informed man. We get it back. So the limit of
0: sexes.
1: Motion's out.
0: Enough.
1: Super troopers 3. Oh, the leaders are the seventh. Better. 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

0: He's willing to deal a top pick. That is to get somebody who can put this Cowboys roster over the edge.
1: If the defense is average, would the offense find a way for last year? That's a playoff football team. Quiet, uneventful, those words and the Cowboys don't usually go together. It's becoming appointment audio. First day of camp, Cowboys enter. GM Jerry Jones opening remarks. Dallas coming off a 7-9-1 season where the offense was really good, defense not so much. Can they finally get back to a conference championship game? Jones on the pressure for his team to find success this season.
2: Yes. Yes, I do. For all the obvious reasons. We've got certain things in place here that won't stay in place. Now, I personally think that you haven't done it before, and you're not necessarily young, you just haven't done it before. I think that is a huge value to your associates. I think that you not ever have been some of the things you've always wanted to do, and I think we're going to get a lot of that. Obviously, it's a great thing to have experience of somebody that's done something for 20 years, but that is a good pressure to be involved with a group that has really, they can do something they haven't been a part of.
1: And they have not been a part of reaching the conference championship game. 30 season drought, the longest in franchise history, longest active drought for any NFC team. Is that the benchmark heading in to this season for the Cowboys? Jerry, what would make this season a success?
2: Well, I think

0: a successful season, expect us to be significantly improved defensively. Significantly improved. And I actually expect us to improve over the offense. And I expect the enthusiasm that Coach has talked about here to be contagious in the field. And if something like that happened, you can have somebody get in the big head and get in the deal that maybe a lot of people didn't think were ready for it. So let me just say this. There's no way that I would do anything that would delay until next year or the next year to try to get to a Super Bowl this year. I feel that good about what we're starting with.
1: Yeah, no doubt it was a struggle for the Dallas defense a year ago. Cowboys did add to that defense before the trade deadline last season, bringing in Quinnen Williams from the Jets, but it did not turn things around. They were the only team to allow 30 points per game last season. So is there help on the horizon for Jerry and that Dallas defense? He says that he's open to making a move and even foregoing some future capital.
0: Candidly, I'd be very interested. I'd give up.
1: He says that he's open to making a move and even

0: of spending some future if we saw an opportunity. Yesterday, I talked about a situation yesterday with another team and another owner. Yesterday.
1: Now, one positive from last season for Dallas, and maybe something that they feel better about making a move because of, is Dak Prescott. He started all 17 games last season through a career-high 600 passes, finishing with 30 touchdowns for just 10 picks, fifth in the NFL in total QBR last season. In year one under Brian Schottenheimer, Dak's former head coach, Mike McCarthy, reuniting with his old QB in Pittsburgh.
2: Says he is done after this year. I think you're going to give whatever Aaron Rodgers has left, and I don't believe he's going to be backtracking on that. I think that's it.
1: Sanders made the playoffs for a third straight season in 2025, still searching for that playoff win. For the first time in what feels like forever, it's a new head coach for the Steelers, still named Mike, but it's McCarthy, not Tomlin. Aaron Rodgers returning for a second season in Pittsburgh will be his last in the NFL. Rodgers on his status and thought process going in to another NFL season.
0: Yeah, this is it. Why I thought last year might be it. And then Mike got hurt and I talked to the wife and she said, you can live in the year. So, see if that's it. And then kind of came together.
1: So one more year it is. Steelers revamp their receiver room for Rodgers, adding Michael Pittman Jr. in a trade with the Colts. Still have DK Metcalf on the top of the depth chart. Metcalf on playing with Rodgers in his final season.
3: I mean, people just say things.

had there too. That's not just owners on the other hand. An interesting group in the team that a lot of those big swings are focused on right now, because John Mozeliak, the interim general manager, needs to make a decision. Does he trade Zach Mehta? Does he trade Reed Detmers? Does he trade Jose Soriano? Is it three? Is it one? Is it two? Or is it none? That remains to be seen. And the things that we know are doing, the New York Mets and the San Francisco

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1: Shohei Ohtani, second down.
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0: 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The Betrayal of Shohei Ohtani is presented by Gusto. Lots of Tuesday action in baseball. 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

0: sports. The Guardians trying to close a win in Cincinnati. Angel Martinez laying out for a W on WTAM 1100. The next pitch, swung in, lined to right field. Coming on, diving Martinez, he made the catch! Ball game! A great diving catch in right field by Angel Martinez. And Cleveland takes game one today on the banks of the Ohio River. Number three. Pirates down and out against the D-backs. Brian Reynolds breathing life into the box on Sports Radio 93.7 The Fan.
1: High fly ball to right center field. Approaching the wall. And it's tied! It's tied! This game is tied! The wall has tied it with a home run! And the Louisville Bucks! The Louisville Bucks! He tied it in the ninth inning!
0: Number two. In Minnesota, the Twins walk-off winners on the Treasure Island Baseball Network.
2: Swung on and hit high in the middle. Deep right center field. It's got a chance down as a ball. And it is off the wall and it bounces by both fielders. Ferentini scores. Lee's got a score. Luis Mills has tripled home the winning runs. And the Minnesota Twins are back to 500 in the most dramatic fashion of all.
0: And our top shot from Cincinnati, Dane Myers flashing leather to end it on 700. WLW. Swung on in the air. Right center field and deep. Back goes the center fielder. Leaping at the wall. It is caught! Oh, I don't believe it. What a catch by Dane Myers. Leaping into the wall. And right center field. Myers makes a sensational catch to save the game. Yeah, lots of really good stuff. Shohei Ohtani, another leadoff homer, not enough. Mariners take their opener in the series 7-6. Busy night in the WNBA. Start with a big-time performance from Caitlin Clark. The Fever over the Storm, 105-95. Clark scoring 32. Kelsey Mitchell adding 28. Clark 9-14 from the field. 4 3-pointers made. All 10 of her free throws, adding 7 assists. 9 times she scored 30-plus with 5 assists. Happened only 8 other times in the team's history. The Liberty get a win over the Sparks, 113-109. Brianna Stewart had 29 points. Sabrina Ionescu scoring 27. Stewart made 11 of 19 shots, scored 19 points in the second half after the Liberty were down 3 at the break. She added 7 assists, 4 rebounds, and 4 steals as well. Up next, Big Tuesday in baseball. Training camps underway in the NFL. This is SportsCenter All Night here on ESPN Radio.
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1: The White Sox continue their series in the Windy City.
9: Over the head and into the outfield. Off base hit for Schumann. Mission scores. Bumpy scores.
1: Jalen Carter and the Eagles agree to a new deal.
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14: 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Nick DeLuca here with you from our 7 Hudson Square studios in the heart of New York City. End of July, have all 32 teams in training camp in the NFL. College football coming up as well, a couple of big money deals, NBA offseason winding down, WNBA action as well, but start with the final few days before the baseball trade deadline. Teams trying to put themselves in position to make a move and a run. Yankees just hoping to get healthy. It's been a really tough stretch with all the injuries. Still no Judge, no Stanton. Cody Bellinger going on the IL over the weekend, looking for another win against the White Sox on Tuesday. Had to go to the bottom of the order for some production.
9: Chop over the head and into the outfield. Up base hit for Schumann. Mission scores. Bumpy scores. It's a two-run double for Schumann. And the Yankees lead 3-0.
14: Yeah, that call from the YES Network. Schumann, two-run double. The big blow in a 3-2 Yankees win. All the offense that Garrett Cole needed. 6 innings, 7 strikeouts. His third start this season. Going 6 scoreless in his first since May 27th against the Royals. The Yankees clinched the season series against the White Sox for a third straight year, have not lost more than one game in a season against Chicago since 2023. So the Yankees win, chance to potentially gain ground on the Rays in the AL East. Tampa winners of 3 straight, hosting the Rangers after taking 3 of 4 from the Mariners. Texas taking an early lead. Austin wins, adding on.
15: 2-1 the pitch. Wynn swings, it's a high drive to left field, down the line, hooking towards the pole, that ball is out of here! Austin Wynn's a solo home run, where the Rangers increase their lead. It's 3-1.
5: 105-3, the fan on the call wins first home run of the season, his first RBI of the season. He had been 4-for-53 with the A's and the Braves before signing with the Rangers as a minor league free agent on June 23rd. He homers in his second start with Texas. Cal Quantrill was sharp on the mound, holding the Rays to just 2 hits through 5 1/3, and his first win since June 2nd. Rangers win it 4-1, their fourth win in their last 5, 3 games over 500 for the first time since entering April 1st at 4-1. Game of the night might have been in Pittsburgh, the D-backs and the Pirates. Arizona out in front early.
16: Liner in the left field, it's a base hit for Arenado. Moreno will score. Kepler had to make sure it went through. He'll stop at third, but Nolan Arenado knocks in a run. It's 4-0 Diamondbacks of the third.
5: Arizona would add two more to get out to a 6-0 lead. Pirates, though, not going away. Down to their final 3 outs in the ninth, Brandon Lau bringing the Bucks within one.
17: The pitch. Fly ball to right field. Hit deep. It's a no-gainer. Brandon Lau says, oh, clear the deck. And a ball coming. So are the Broncos coming. His 22nd. It's a one-run game in the ninth inning. They trail 6-5.
5: Yeah, one-run game. Anything can happen. And lightning struck twice. On Sports Radio 93.7, the fan. Diamondbacks led 6-0 entering the eighth inning. They were 56-1 in franchise history when leading by 6+ runs in the eighth inning or later. Their lone loss came in 2009 against the Padres. Off to extras. It took 12 innings. James McCann finding another big hit for Arizona.
16: McCann into right field, and it gets down for a base hit. Locklear scores. James McCann, his fourth hit of the night, gives the Diamondbacks an 8-7 lead in the 12th.
18: That's all you need. You have to get that run. They're living dangerously. Got bailed out in the bottom of the 11th.
5: Arizona Sports 98.7 FM. McCann 4-for-6, tying the most hits in a game in his career. Fourth go-ahead RBI in extra innings in his first since July of 2021. The Diamondbacks, after losing the lead late, they hang on to win it 8-7. Arizona breaking a tie with Pittsburgh for the third spot in the NL wildcard race, and they snap a 3-game losing streak and a wild one. SportsCenter all night here on ESPN Radio, the ESPN app, SiriusXM Channel 80, ESPN Radio, presented by Progressive Insurance. Nick DeLuca here with you. Final few days of July, it's that time of year. Training camps across the NFL getting going. All 32 teams having their veterans report on Tuesday. Has not exactly been a seamless start in San Francisco. Niners coach Kyle Shanahan suffered significant injuries in a car crash during his summer break in mid-July. Broke his nose, 3 ribs, his hands, suffered a concussion when he collided with an SUV. He said it had occurred as a result of him dropping his phone and taking his eyes off the road when speaking with reporters for the first time post-crash. ESPN Niners reporter Nick Wagoner on Shanahan's version of events.
19: First of all, Kyle Shanahan was very emotional today, speaking about this accident for the first time. So

0: today. The conversations have been going on. They have gotten closer and closer. And as we get closer to teams actually being on field, you're seeing deals get done. Yeah, these are big numbers. 4 years, $152 million, including $106 million guaranteed. Contract is the richest for a defensive tackle in NFL history in guaranteed money and average annual value at $38 million. ESPN's Dan Orlovsky on Carter cashing in.
1: Huge for Philadelphia. Go back to when he was drafted by them. The slide in the draft, and they're banking on the people and their culture. We want to draft this player. We think he's a game changer. They're doubling down by giving him this contract. They believe they have the right people in the building to make sure that not only on the field he continues to dominate, but off the field he continues to go about his business in the right way. This should be a top five defense in the NFL again, and certainly one of the best defensive lines. Jordan Davis gets locked up. Now they're locking up Jalen Carter, Nolan Smith, Thurlow, Ojomo.
0: Yes.
1: They trade for Jonathan Grenard. So this is a defense, at least defensive line, that should look a lot like the one that you got to watch a lot in 2024 that led the NFL in sacks and led them to a Super Bowl win. It's a massive deal. You're banking on that he will continue to be healthy.
0: Yes.
1: And the dominant player that he has been since they drafted him.
0: Lot of talent on that Philadelphia defense. Carter leading the charge, has been named a Pro Bowler each of the last two seasons. ESPN's Herm Edwards on Carter's defensive impacts.
1: He's a disruptor. I mean, he can blow things up inside. I mean, and that's the scary part. You got to double him. You can't allow him to try to single up on him, because he can make things very, very bad for offenses. So, you know, they needed to get him, obviously. This is a big part of their team when you think about the Eagles.
0: Carter has 13.5 sacks, 37 quarterback hits in his first 3 years in the league. Down year last year dealing with injury. Eagles hoping they'll see that guy that was a game wrecker in the Super Bowl this upcoming year. Coming up, college football around the corner. Can the Big Ten continue to dominate? And Draymond, back to the Bay. This is SportsCenter All Night here on ESPN Radio and the ESPN app.

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1: every 40 seconds, a child is reported.

0: push the limits. We record and push their luck. But it's never too late to push things and then abandon.
1: That's
0: my mouth! The Super Troopers return. New info. You get a pass that's gonna limit them.
1: Sexes!
0: Ocean, Ocean's out.
1: Enough!
0: Super Troopers 3. In the theaters, ever 7. Bit of air. Ever 17, I've admitted that they're a pair.
1: Amber and Ian.
2: Now I'm imagining that
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just made their pitch didn't work out. Draymond Green done recruiting and now re-signing. 1 year, $27 million deal to return to the Warriors. Green's 14-season run with the team's second longest active streak for a player in the NBA. Behind only teammate Steph Curry, ESPN's Shams Charania

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1: Super Troopers 3. In the theaters, August 7th. 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

0: Caitlin Clark, and the Fever, and all the latest from NFL training camps.
1: Cowboys training camp means the clock is ticking on breaking that Super Bowl drought. Going into this training camp, a lot less drama surrounding the Cowboys.
2: I have been there to lift shit up and rise up. But I do like the perception that we've had a quiet and eventful season.
1: Jones is also making very clear he is willing to deal a top pick, if that is to get somebody who can put this Cowboys roster over the edge.
3: If the defense is average, with the offense playing the way it did last year, that's a playoff football team.
0: Quiet, uneventful, those words and the Cowboys don't usually go together. It's becoming appointment audio, first day of camp, Cowboys center and GM Jerry Jones opening remarks. Dallas coming off a 7-9-1 season where the offense was really good, defense not so much. Can they finally get back to a conference championship game? Jones on the pressure for his team to find success this season.
2: Yes. Yes, I do. For all the obvious reasons. We've got certain things in place here that won't stay in place. Now, I personally think that when you haven't done it before, and you're not necessarily young, you just haven't done it before, I think that is a huge value to your associates. I think that you not ever being some of the things you've always wanted to do. And I think we're going to get a lot of that. Obviously, it's a great thing to have experience of somebody that's done something for 20 years. But that is a good pressure to be involved with a group that has really, they can do something they haven't been a part of.
0: And they have not been a part of reaching the conference championship game. 30 season drought, the longest in franchise history, longest active drought for any NFC team. Is that the benchmark heading in to this season for the Cowboys? Jerry, what would make this season a success?
2: Well, I think to contend for a Super Bowl, which would, if you contend, you've got a real chance of being in it and being in the game. I think those are the kinds of things that I don't believe are an outlandish reach to expect. And so that's a successful season. I expect us to be significantly improved defensively, significantly improved. And I actually expect us to improve over the offense. And I expect the enthusiasm that Coach has talked about here to be contagious in the field. And if something like that happened, you can have somebody get in the big hat and get in the deal that maybe a lot of people didn't think were ready for it. So let me just say this. There's

0: help on the horizon for Jerry and that Dallas defense. He says that he's open to making a move and even foregoing some future capital.
1: Candidly, I'd be very interested. I'd give that future to add substantive to where we are today as to a player to give you an idea about would I invest something substantive to get the right kind of deal to improve our opening day. I would. I feel that good about this team this year. And of course, you know that I haven't seen this team play together, and so that. But in general, looking ahead, I think we've got a chance to be worthy of spending some future if we saw an opportunity. Yesterday, I talked about a situation yesterday that I think we've got a chance to be worthy of spending some future if we saw an opportunity.

0: playing with his old QB in Pittsburgh. Aaron Rodgers says he is done after this year. I think you're going to get whatever Aaron Rodgers has left, and I don't believe he's going to be backtracking on that. I think that's it. Steelers made the playoffs for a third straight season in 2025, still searching for that playoff win. For the first time in what feels like forever, it's a new head coach for the Steelers, still named Mike, but it's McCarthy, not Tomlin. Aaron Rodgers returning for a second season in Pittsburgh will be his last in the NFL. Rodgers on his status and thought process going in to another NFL season.
1: This is it. I thought last year might be it, and then Mike got hurt, and I talked to the wife, and she said, you can do that in a year. So yeah, that's it, and then came out there and
0: so one more year it is. Steelers revamp their receiver room for Rodgers, adding Michael Pittman Jr. in a trade with the Colts. Still have DK Metcalf on the top of the depth chart. Metcalf on playing with Rodgers in his final season.

Packers offense could look like. Minnesota missing the playoffs after going 14-3 in 2024. Did go on that five-game winning streak to wrap up the year 9-8. Three different quarterbacks starting multiple games for the Vikings last season. Back to Tuesday baseball. The Marlins finally found a win on Monday night to open their series against the Phillies, snapping the franchise record 12-game losing streak with three runs in the ninth against one of the best closers in baseball. Go figure. Picking up in the first with some power from Kyle Stowers. 1-1 to Stowers. He drives high in the air. That's a right center field. Dylan throws in

0: has feminist lessons than that both teams have had.
1: Yeah, shaping up to be a fascinating trade deadline. Up next, volume up for Tuesday Top Sound. 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
1: 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The Betrayal of Shohei Ohtani is presented by Gusto. Lots of Tuesday action in baseball. Headlines are top sound of the night.
0: 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Number 5.
1: Set for some Tuesday top sound on a busy day in baseball. Starting in LA, where Shohei Ohtani began the game with a bang on AM 570 LA Sports.
2: Teachers, a high fly ball to center field. It's on its way, and it is gone. Shohei Ohtani, his 23rd home run of the season, and one swing in the bat. The Dodgers won, and the Mariners nothing.
0: Number 4.
1: The Guardians trying to close a win in Cincinnati. Angel Martinez laying out for a W on WTAM 1100.
3: The next pitch, swung at, line to right field. Coming on, diving Martinez. He made the catch. Ball game. A great diving catch in right field by Angel Martinez. And Cleveland takes game one today on the banks of the Ohio River.
0: Number 3.
1: Pirates down and out against the D-backs. 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
4: High fly ball to right center field. Approaching the wall. And it's tied! It's tied! This game is tied! The wall has tied it with a home run! Unbelievable box! The unbelievable box! He tied it in the ninth inning!
0: Number 2.
1: In Minnesota, the Twins walk-off winners on the Treasure Island Baseball Network.
5: Swung on and hit high in the air. Deep right center field. It's got a chance down. It's at the wall. And it is off the wall. And it bounces by both fielders. Caratini scores. Lee's got a score. Reese Mills has tripled home the winning runs. And the Minnesota Twins are back to 500 in the most dramatic fashion of all.
1: And our top shot from Cincinnati, Dane Myers flashing leather to end it on 700. WLW. Swung on in the air. Right center field and deep. Back goes the center fielder. Leaping at the wall. It is caught! Oh, I don't believe it. What a catch by Dane Myers. Leaping at the wall. In right center field, Myers makes a sensational catch to save the game.
0: Yeah, lots of really good stuff. Shohei Ohtani, another leadoff homer, not enough. Mariners take their opener in the series 7-6.
1: Busy night in the WNBA. Start with a big-time performance from Caitlin Clark. The Fever over the Storm, 105-95. Clark scoring 32. Kelsey Mitchell adding 28. Clark 9-14 from the field. 4 3-pointers, made all 10 of her free throws, adding 7 assists. 9 times she scored 30-plus with 5 assists. Happened only 8 other times in the team's history. The Liberty get a win over the Sparks, 113-109. Brianna Stewart had 29 points. Sabrina Ionescu scoring 27. Stewart made 11 of 19 shots, scored 19 points in the second half after the Liberty were down 3 at the break. She added 7 assists, 4 rebounds, and 4 steals as well. Up next, Big Tuesday in baseball. Training camps underway in the NFL. This is SportsCenter All Night here on ESPN Radio.
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6: 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The Menachem Show featuring Lenny. I think, like, Mahomes and the fact that they face the most light boxes in football has almost covered up for how bad this run game has been over the last 2 years. The big change was bringing in Kenneth Walker. They needed to make the run game more explosive. It's

0: franchises being head to head. Two steady franchises go head to head. As the Dodgers play for the top in Major League Baseball, they led the Mets surging past the Red Sox.
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0: the Red Sox at the Dodgers on Sunday Night Baseball. 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
0: The White Sox continue their series in Atlantic City.
2: Into the outfield. A base hit for Schumann. Pressure scores. Bampy scores.
0: Jalen Carter and the Eagles agree to a new deal.
3: It's a massive deal. 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
0: He had the latest in day one of Big Ten Media Days. In its finest moments, what Penn State football stood for really resonated with myself and then certainly my background was. Jalen Carter and the Fever take on the stand.
4: First ball. 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Cheers!
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5: 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Nick DeLuca here with you from our 7 Hudson Square studios in the heart of New York City. End of July, have all 32 teams in training camp in the NFL. College football coming up as well, a couple of big money deals, NBA offseason winding down, WNBA action as well, but start with the final few days before the baseball trade deadline. Teams trying to put themselves in position to make a move and a run. Yankees just hoping to get healthy. It's been a really tough stretch with all the injuries. Still no Judge, no Stanton. Cody Bellinger going on the IL over the weekend, looking for another win against the White Sox on Tuesday. Had to go to the bottom of the order for some production.
2: Chop over the head and into the outfield. A base hit for Schumann. Pressure scores. Bampy scores. It's a two-run double for Schumann. And the Yankees lead 3-0.
5: Yeah, that call from the YES Network. Schumann, two-run double. The big blow in the 3-2 Yankees win. All the offense that Garrett Cole needed. 6 innings, 7 strikeouts. His third start this season. Going 6 scoreless in his first since May 27th against the Royals. The Yankees clinched the season series against the White Sox for a third straight year. Have not lost more than one game in a season against Chicago since 2023. So the Yankees win, chance to potentially gain ground on the Rays in the AL East. Tampa winners of 3 straight, hosting the Rangers after taking 3 of 4 from the Mariners. Texas taking an early lead. Austin wins. Adding on.
6: 2-1 on the pitch. Wynn swings, it's a high drive to left field, down the line. Hooking towards the pole, that ball is out of here! Austin wins a solo home run, and the Rangers increase their lead, it's 3-1.
5: 105-3, the fan on the call, wins first home run of the season, his first RBI of the season. He had been 4-for-53 with the A's and the Braves before signing with the Rangers as a minor league free agent on June 23rd. He homers in his second start with Texas. Cal Quantrill was sharp on the mound, holding the Rays to just 2 hits through 5.

0: They're banking on that he will continue to be healthy and the dominant player that he has been since they drafted him.
1: A lot of talent on that Philadelphia defense. Carter leading the charge has been named a Pro Bowler each of the last two seasons. ESPN's Herm Edwards on Carter's defensive impact.
2: He's a disruptor. I mean, he can blow things up inside. I mean, and that's the scary part. You got a double, you can't allow him to just try to single up on him because he can make things very, very bad for offenses. So, you know, they needed to get him, obviously. This is a big part of their team when you think about the Eagles.
1: Carter has 13 and a half sacks, 37 quarterback hits in his first 3 years in the league, down year last year dealing with injury. Eagles hoping they'll see that guy that was a game wrecker in the Super Bowl this upcoming year. Coming up, college football around the corner. Can the Big Ten continue to dominate? And Draymond, back to the Bay. This is SportsCenter All Night. 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
3: That's
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We'll give you a Cincinnati Bengals four-down preview. And Jeremy Swift, the man who plays Higgins in Ted Lasso, joins us in studio. 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

0: basically a prove-it, Lemieux-type deal that sets up a major season for Draymond Green this upcoming year in the bed.
1: Yeah, Green finished with the second-worst offensive net points last season in the NBA. He averaged 5.5 rebounds per game, his fewest since 2013-14. He averaged 5.5 assists per game last season, his fewest since 2014-15. Up next, training camp's getting going in the NFL. Jerry Jones, microphone, can't miss it. This is SportsCenter All Night.
2: 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And Rice leads to injury-plagued Yankees to the left side to face Alex Bregman and the Chicago Cubs. 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

0: Caitlin Clark, and The Fever, and all the latest from NFL training camps.
1: Cowboys training camp means the clock is ticking on breaking that Super Bowl drought. Going into this training camp, a lot less drama surrounding the Cowboys.
2: I have been there to lift it up and glass at me, but I do like the perception that we've had a bad and third season.
1: Jones is also making very clear he is willing to deal a top pick if that is to get somebody who can put this Cowboys roster over the edge.
3: If the defense is average, with the offense playing the way it did last year, that's a playoff football team.
0: Quiet, uneventful, those words and the Cowboys don't usually go together. It's becoming appointment audio. First day of camp, Cowboys owner and GM Jerry Jones opening remarks. Dallas coming off a 7-9-1 season where the offense was really good, defense not so much. Can they finally get back to a conference championship game? Jones on the pressure for his team to find success this season.
2: Yes. Yes, I do. For all the obvious reasons. We've got certain things in place here that won't stay in place. Now, I personally think that when you haven't done it before, when you're not necessarily young, you just haven't done it before, I think that is a huge value to your associates. I think that you not ever have been some of the things you've always wanted to do. And I think we're going to get a lot of that. Obviously, it's a great thing to have experience of somebody that's done something for 20 years. But that is a good pressure to be involved with a group that has really, they can do something they haven't been a part of.
0: And they have not been a part of reaching the conference championship game. 30 season drought, the longest in franchise history, longest active drought for any NFC team. Is that the benchmark heading in to this season for the Cowboys? Jerry, what would make this season a success?
2: Well, I think to contend for a Super Bowl,

0: expect. And so, that's a successful season. Expect us to be significantly improved defensively. Significantly improved. And I actually expect us to improve over the offense. And I expect the enthusiasm that Coach has talked about here to be contagious in the field. And if something like that happened, you can have somebody get in the good heart and get in the deal that maybe a lot of people didn't think were ready for it. So, let me just say this. There's no way that I would do anything that would delay until next year or the next year to try to get to a Super Bowl this year. I feel that good about what we're starting with.
1: Yeah, no doubt it was a struggle for the Dallas defense a year ago. Cowboys did add to that defense before the trade deadline last season, bringing in Quinnen Williams from the Jets, but it did not turn things around. They were the only team to allow 30 points per game last season. So is there help on the horizon for Jerry and that Dallas defense? He says that he's open to making a move and even foregoing some future capital.
0: Candidly, I'd be very interested. I'd give up future to add substitute to where we are today as to a player to give you an idea about what I invest. Something substitute to get the right kind of deal to improve us opening day, I would. I feel that good about this team this year. And of course, you know that I haven't seen this team play together, and so that, but in general, looking ahead, I think we've got a chance to be worthy of spending some future if we saw an opportunity. Yesterday, I talked about a situation yesterday with another team, another owner, yesterday.
1: Yeah, one positive from last season for Dallas, and maybe something that they feel better about making a move because of, is Dak Prescott. He started all 17 games last season through a career-high 600 passes, finishing with 30 touchdowns for just 10 picks, fifth in the NFL in total QBR last season. In year one under Brian Schottenheimer, Dak's former head coach Mike McCarthy reuniting with his old QB in Pittsburgh.
2: Aaron Rodgers says he

0: Rodgers on his status and thought process going in to another NFL season.
1: Yeah, this is it. Yeah, I guess why is that interesting? I thought Lance turned out to get, and then Mike got hurt, and I talked to the wife, and she said, "You're going to go in there." So, see if that's it. And then, kind of like,
0: so one more year

0: still able to finish this bad boy.
1: 0-2 is covered and missed. 98.

decision. 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Dusty trade Rube Bettner. Dusty trade Mizzou Sperana. Is it three? Is it none? Is it two? Is it none? That remains to be seen. And the things that we know are doing. The New York Mets and the San Francisco.

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1: Yeah, shaping up to be a fascinating trade deadline. Up next, volume up for Tuesday Top Sound. 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
0: If you start laughing right now,
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0: Oh, Father, that's my mom!
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0: Sexes!
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0: Enough!
1: Super Troopers 3, only the theaters at the 7th. 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It's an interleague showdown at Wrigley.
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0: 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The Betrayal of Shohei Ohtani is presented by Gusto. Lots of Tuesday action in baseball. Headlines are top sound of the night.
1: 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Number 5.
0: Set for some Tuesday top sound on a busy day in baseball. Start in L.A. where Shohei Ohtani began the game with a bang on AM 570 L.A. Sports.
2: There's a high fly ball to center field. It's on its way, and it is gone. Shohei Ohtani's 23rd home run of the season. And one swing in the bat. The Dodgers win, and the Mariners nothing.
1: Number 4.
0: The Guardians trying to close a win in Cincinnati. Angel Martinez laying out for a W on WTAM 1100.
3: The next pitch. Swung and lined to right field. Coming on. Martinez, he made the catch! Ball game! A great diving catch in right field by Angel Martinez. And Cleveland takes game one today on the banks of the Ohio River.
1: Number 3.
0: Pirates down and out against the D-backs. 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
2: High fly ball to right center field, approaching the wall, and it's tied! It's tied! This game is tied! The run has tied it with a home run! Unbelievable, Bucks! The unbelievable Bucks! They tied it in the ninth inning!
1: Number 2.
0: In Minnesota, the Twins walk-off winners on the Treasure Island Baseball Network.
2: Swung on and hit high in the air. Deep right center field. It's got a chance down. It's at the wall. And it is off the wall. And it bounces by both fielders. Florentini scores. Lee's got a score. Luis Mills has tripled home the winning runs. And the Minnesota Twins are back to 500 in the most dramatic fashion of all.
0: And our top shot from Cincinnati, Dane Myers flashing leather to end it on 700. WLW. Swung on in the air. Right center field and deep. Back goes the center fielder. Leaping at the wall. It is caught. Oh, I don't believe it. What a catch by Dane Myers. Leaping at the wall. In right center field, Myers makes a sensational catch to save the game.
1: Yeah, lots of really good stuff. Shohei Ohtani, another leadoff homer. Not enough. Mariners take their opener in the series 7-6.
0: Busy night in the WNBA. Start with a big-time performance from Caitlin Clark. The Fever over the Storm, 105-95. Clark scoring 32. Kelsey Mitchell adding 28. Clark 9-14 from the field. 4 three-pointers made. All 10 of her free throws, adding 7 assists. 9 time she scored 30. Assists happened only 8 other times in the team's history. The Liberty get a win over the Sparks, 113-109. Brianna Stewart had 29 points. Sabrina Ionescu scoring 27. Stewart made 11 of 19 shots, scored 19 points in the second half after the Liberty were down 3 at the break. She added 7 assists, 4 rebounds, and 4 steals as well. Up next, big Tuesday in baseball. Training camps underway in the NFL.
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1: I'd be very interested and give up future to add substance to further add a bell as to the pillar to give you an idea about would I invest something substantive to get the right kind of deal to improve our certain endeavors. I would. I feel that good about this team this year. And of course, you know that I haven't seen this team play together, and so that, but in general, looking ahead, I think we've got a chance to be worthy of spending some future if we saw an opportunity.
0: Are these kinds of conversations that are ongoing, or is that something, hey, let's look at the first 2 weeks of camp and then address to see if you want to put something
1: together? I talked about a situation yesterday with another team and another owner.
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Dave Canales has stabilized things there. But the number one reason why I think that the Carolina Panthers are going to surprise isn't because they won the NFC South last year. It's because of how they played the Rams in the playoffs. Do you remember the scare that the Carolina Panthers gave them? They won the NFC South last year. It's because of how...

0: stretch run of the season, nobody was better and better than Tyler Shuck. I mean, he was absolutely awesome down the stretch. And so I think that if you're looking at projecting the NFC South, that is a tough division to call. But the Saints are absolutely in the mix as a team that can win it and get to the postseason, which is crazy to say. The New Orleans Saints can go from being the dregs of the NFL to hosting an NFL game.
1: That's right.

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0: 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Number 9 herb and turn number sad number. I'm sorry, number nothing. You said number nothing. We are back, baby. We're back. We are back. That's we are back. 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

0: 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Hot Minutes Rankings, we do it each and every Wednesday. We have, this week, UNC football, UNLV basketball. There's your 1 and 2 in the Hot Mess Rankings. San Francisco 49ers, Tampa Bay Bucks, Miami Marlins. You said, CC, there was one other one that was left
1: out. Golden State Warriors. Missing out on LeBron? Come on, man.
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3: I'm David Ortiz, and I lost my mom. She was only 46.

0: this year, and obviously Jason Kelce. I mean, if we're going to be honest about this, I've hyped them up. You give me a look.
1: Well, I'm surprised to hear you, of all people, say that because of how strong your support of Jalen Hurts has been. It's been immutable at times. I will say, just like I don't think we would put the focus on Mahomes. I don't know if we would do that with Jalen Hurts, because if he doesn't have success and they don't have success, I think that pendulum swings toward Nick Sirianni.
0: You may be right, but I think the point of the exercise is if they're not as good as we thought, like, maybe possibly we have to

0: knocking, but he's still a franchise quarterback by every measure, right? There ain't a whole lot of guys that have been to multiple Super Bowls that are still active.
1: I agree.
2: Who has had a new offensive coordinator every single year of his career.
1: And if he's really good this year, he'll have a new one next year, because Sean Mannion will get a head coaching job after that. We're on Sports Tonight, presented by Progressive Insurance.
3: 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Monday Night Football voice Joe Buck joins us to talk about ESPN Jeopardy. We've got a Four Downs with Rich segment on the Cincinnati Bengals, and Higgins himself from Ted Lasso, Jeremy Swift, joins us in studio. 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

0: See you at the Crystal Lake Park Art Fair on the 1st and 2nd. Urbana Park District. You belong here.
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0: This is Rich Eisen coming up on Wednesday. Monday Night Football's Joe Buck will give you a Cincinnati Bengals four-down preview. And Jeremy Swift, the man who plays Higgins in Ted Lasso, joins us in studio. 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

0: jealous of him like you did of me?
1: That's what Nuno said this morning.
2: Well, that's pretty clear what I'm jealous of, because what you said in the...
0: So, I had food poisoning once. I was out for, I think, 3 days. It was terrible. I've never been so sick in my life. I returned to work. I go to hair and makeup in the morning. Everyone looks me up and down and goes, oh my God, you look emaciated. I am so jealous.
2: You did say that.
3: I would have traded with you. You could have had it.
0: That's what I said. I go, I would rather carry an extra 20 than ever have to go through that ever again in my entire
3: life. It was so bad.
0: It's the worst thing in the entire world.
2: I'm not hoping for that. I'm hoping for that behind me. The loss of weight.
1: Anyway, go ahead, Pat.
3: So, Evan, you had the Miami Marlins on your hot mess list.
2: They did lose 12 games in a row.
3: Yeah, wrong team, though. 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
2: Yeah.
3: 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Here's what Bryce Harper said yesterday after the game.
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0: proceed. In a comprehensive state memorandum arguing the evidence connecting the Utah man to the assassination of Charlie Kirk overwhelmingly establishes probable cause on every charge, and that the conservative activist was attacked for his political views, citing his opposition to gay marriage and transgender rights. The defense is expected to file its written opposition in the coming weeks, followed by a final response from prosecutors before oral arguments are scheduled for September 1st. Lillian Wu, Fox News.
1: In Florida, there are two empty cells on death row. The first take 9 years to execute two prisoners the same day.
2: Domenico Chacon was executed by lethal injection, according to the state of Florida, at 6:13 p.m. Eastern Time. The 80-year-old was the second oldest man to be put to death in this manner in U.S. history, 4 decades after his conviction for killing his ex-girlfriend's parents. Earlier in the afternoon, James Duckett died using the same drug injections in the same death chamber. Duckett, an ex-cop, had been on death row since he was found guilty of drowning an 11-year-old girl in 1987. Grinnell Scott, Fox News.
1: On Wall Street, stock futures are mixed. Up for the Dow, down for almost 200 points. Up for the NASDAQ, down almost 200 points for the Dow. I'm Dave Anthony. This is Fox News.
3: Here's a look at local news. Two people taken to the hospital after an Amtrak train colliding with a semi on Arcola late yesterday morning. Police say it happened just before noon. The truck tractor pulled a flatbed struck by the train and had 60 passengers evacuated to nearby community center. Two passengers later did request medical transport. Dangerously high temps are moving into central Illinois, and communities have been cooling centers to keep people safe. In Champaign County, options include the Salvation Army on Market Street, Salt and Light in Urbana, the Forum Fitness Center in Rantoul, and the Rantoul Public Library, all offering extended hours for anyone who needs relief from the heat. Nevada police increasing traffic enforcement this month as part of a safety initiative targeting speeding and distracted driving. Officers will focus on high traffic corridors, including University Avenue, Lincoln Avenue, and Philo Road. Be on the lookout. You're looking up to date from the Stevie J Broadcasting Newsroom. I'm Jim Ryan.
4: Yeah, thank you, Jim. Morning, people. It is Stevie J and Diane Ducey. We got ace meteorologist Greg Sollier, middle of the week. Felt good. Had put a warm-up jacket on this morning. Felt good.
5: Come on now.
4: No, it's like a basketball. The basketball.

One of those

0: lucky that I don't think it got through the Senate.
1: That's not right.
0: I mean,
1: they
0: just
1: can't even agree on that.
0: I don't know.
1: Oh, man.
0: A nation divided. It's supposed to be methodical. It's supposed to be really slow, so you don't go do rash and brash things. But I don't know why we can't agree. Let's just leave the clocks alone.
1: Yeah.
0: That's when Jerry Swihart...

0: necessary, but I think
1: this was a city council meeting.
0: And I would remove all chairs from the council chamber. No chairs.
2: Okay. That
1: might make things quicker.
0: I'm just saying.
1: Put like a picture play clock in there or something.
0: Exactly. We need a shot clock. You got 3 minutes.
2: It is 3 minutes. And I have a timer if I'm saying something.
0: No, I don't do two. I do one. You got a minute. Let's go. And if we vote that we want to hear more.

about it. Hey, meteorologist Greg Survey coming up on 7:10 on this Wednesday, July 29th, but I had the net. Okay, so what say you?

Canadian ears, just like the Weather Guy promised, and we'll

0: at 7:30? That's 8:30 Eastern.
1: Okay.
0: But that's pay-per-view stuff. However, I've now come to the conclusion that this will be a nothing burger.

0: hope that Martin's on today, but I'm not sure, because he certainly would understand the breadth of the pardon granted. By the way, the Fauci people lobbied President Biden to the very end and got his pardon on the 19th of January.
1: Okay.
0: So he wanted one.
1: Right in the zone, right before he moved on out.
0: So I don't think, A, number one, nobody's covering it. And B, number two, he'd be so stupid. He does have a gigantic ego. So he might not be able to control himself because he's Dr. Anthony Fauci. And whatever he told us that wasn't true, it wasn't his fault.

0: because it doesn't serve him. All he has to do is just not answer, because every media outlet would just say, well, they were telling untruths about Dr. Fauci.
1: Right.
0: They should be on a stamp.
1: Well, what about the lab? Wasn't there some investing in the lab?
0: We funded doing the research. He lied about that, but then pardon the covering for that.
1: Mm-hmm.
0: Because if you're under testimony, you can't do stuff like that.
1: And then there's all these diaries and...
0: Well, the diaries just, you know, what I heard out of it is contradictory. He apparently didn't believe what he was telling me. He apparently was saying different things in his diary. And but he represented science. If you disagree with me, you disagree with science. It's just so, I can't stand pretentiousness. And boy, does he have it.
1: Right.
0: So it's one thing, it's just hard to, when people, again, that's why the people, a lot of people in Congress, they just can't go away because they're great. And nobody could live without them. And they're amazing. And also, you're so smart. They want to talk to you on CNN. And it just, it goes to your head, this guy exploded.
1: Well, Rand Paul and Fauci served as key members of the White House's coronavirus task force.
0: Well, they disagreed. They were the two that really got into it. I got a clip I'll play.
1: Okay.
0: I put it up for 7. Check your sports.
1: Well, it does set the Band-Aid off.
0: This is what gets people fired. I mean, this team appears to have run out of gas right before the All-Star break. Jordan Walker wins a home run derby. We're flying high.
1: Yes.
0: I don't think they have a kid on the team.
1: I almost forgot about that.
0: I don't think they have a guy on the team older than, 28? I think they've run out of gas. They are last place in the first 13 games of the second half. They're last place in about every offensive category. I don't know when the Cardinals are going to win again. So are these 3-10 on the backside here in the second half? I don't know. I think the Cardinals, this is a young team that nobody's there to straighten them out. There's no Adam Wainwright or Yadi Molina to kind of say, we ain't doing this.
1: Yeah.
0: I don't know.
1: Real quick, Jim and Muhammad had said Fauci is a raging narcissist.
0: Oh, he's a narcissist.
1: Would be amazing to from saying something.
0: I think he will have trouble with that, but his attorneys, I'm sure, are telling him, we have nothing, there's nobody covering this except Fox. So don't say anything, nobody will know anything. Forget your legacy, nobody will know about that.
1: Okay.
0: You're still Anthony Fauci, you should be on the dollar bill.
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3: 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The Cubs batted around +1, scoring 5 runs on 5 hits in the second, on the way to a 10-2 victory, and the Cubs have won the first 2 games in the series, dropping the Cardinals under 500 for the season. For the first time this year.
4: First time this year, and we were waiting on Ian Happ to do something against the Cardinals. Last night, it was his night. We saw Bregman and Horner the night before. But the Cardinal pitching just hasn't been what it needs to be, John, and the offense has to find a way to get something going tonight.
3: And you're right about Michael McGreevy. You lost to Colin Ray. 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McGreevy was out there for an inning and 2/3, giving up 7 runs on 8 hits. Broadcast time tonight will be at 5:50. 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
1: 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To wrap things up, Matthew Boyd on the mound for the Cubs, heard over on US 105.9. 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

0: Wayside Sunday Funday this Sunday afternoon from 1 to 5. 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
1: Yeah, I love it.
0: Rock 45, Wayside in Pisodum this Sunday. Here's Greg Solier. It's 7:18.
2: Hello again, everyone. Let's check weather for Central Illinois. Champaign, Urbana, and vicinity. Nice couple of days ahead with warm days, pleasantly cool nights. It'll change ahead with a weak tropical feature coming out of the northern Gulf of Mexico coastline. Nothing to worry about there, but it's a moisture source and increasing shower prospects come Friday. More so over the weekend, early next week, too. Sunshine, bless you there for the day. The high around 83 with a bit of an northeasterly breeze. Comfortable tonight, clear skies. Those bottom out at 58 to 62. For the day tomorrow, mostly sunny. Light east to southeasterly winds will head towards 85 in the afternoon. Down to the lower 60s tomorrow night with increasing cloudiness for the day on Friday, leading to maybe a couple of showers breaking out for the afternoon. The high around 80. Even slight cooling expected for the weekend as well. A couple of showers and thunderstorms on Saturday and Sunday. There'll be a few dry hours, too. 78 on Saturday, a Sunday high into the upper 70s as well. Monday and Tuesday, lingering shower chances. High temperatures into the lower and middle 80s. Dry next Wednesday. 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
1: I'm Charles Payne, and this is the Fox Business Report.
2: Wall Street will be reacting today to the update on the economy from the Federal Reserve and comments from Fed Chair Kevin Warsh. Microsoft and Meta Platforms report earnings after the Wall Street close. Humana shares are slumping. The health insurer is lowering expectations for the year and says it continues to deal with lower Medicare Advantage star ratings for the year. The quality ratings are tied to bonuses paid to insurers. Though Humana is seeing more people signing up for its Medicare Advantage plans, membership is up about 25%. GE Healthcare Technology shares are rallying up 9%. The maker of CT scan and MRI machines and other medical technology is reporting increasing demand, and its profit and revenue both rose in the recent quarter. That's your Fox Business Report. I'm Jimmy Cosoldo. Invested in you. And the maker of CT scan and MRI machines and other medical technology is reporting increasing demand, and its profit and revenue both rose in the recent quarter. That's your Fox Business Report. I'm Jimmy Cosoldo. Invested in you. Revenue both rose in the recent quarter. That's your Fox Business Report. I'm Jimmy Cosoldo. Invested in you. I'm Jimmy Cosoldo. Invested in you.
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1: Yeah, people, I think, are agreeing that D'Anthony Fauci will take the fifth. I think that's probably smartest, but he's got to be able to...
4: saying play the fifth over and over, yeah, and nothing will happen.
1: That will happen, but then you just keep asking him, and you say stuff to nudge him, and we'll see how much self-control he has, because he's Anthony Fauci.
4: Yes.
1: Okay.
4: Or should we add a D?
1: The
4: Anthony.
1: Anthony Fauci. So anyway, you disagree with me, you disagree with science, because I am science.
4: Ugh.
1: Okay. I can't stand that stuff.
4: Right.
1: Pretentiousness gets me. I don't know.
4: I don't like reliving all this chapter. That was just so bad.
1: Who does?
4: I'm just so glad, Stevie, that you had enough guts to say, yeah, we're going to stay on, because there were radio friends around us that were saying, we better not share microphones. We better not come into the studio and... You know, various people were looking at it in different ways
1: in March of
4: 2020, and we thought it was only going to be 2 weeks, right?
1: No.
4: I mean, I was coming out of spring break and visiting my sister down in Venice, Florida, and bringing 8 seniors on their senior trip, and then, oh, my gosh.
1: Everything kind of stopped. We were in
4: San
1: Francisco, and so were the Fighting Illini. And... Gracie, we went on a cruise to Hawaii, leaving from San Francisco, and Grace got sick. I mean sick, to where I didn't know what to do, because, you know, adults getting 104 fever is a lot, and I couldn't break it. It was days, and I'm going, something's not right. So she, and then Dre Brown, the great running back for Illinois, refused to go down during the number 6 Wisconsin upset and gave us field goal position. He said, no wonder everybody was coughing on the flight home.
4: Oh, man.
1: So I think they thought the Bay Area could have been ground zero for the start of it.
4: Right.
1: And I think we had 4 or 5 people in our group going to Hawaii that got pretty sick. We didn't know what it was.
4: Right.
1: But 5 or 6 were sick in their room for like a week.
4: Yes.
1: So I think it kind of, and then we saw 2 weeks later, the ship we were on were not allowed to come back.
4: Oh, wow.
1: Because the ship got sick.
4: Okay.
1: And so, yeah, we were right there when that thing started, and it was not good. All right, Ron Johnson, senator from Wisconsin, talking about Dr. Fauci.
5: Research, he lied about that to Congress. He knew about Ralph Baer, he knew about Peter Daszak, he knew about the labs in China. Mm-hmm. So he was fully aware of this. I think... All of his lies were basically a massive cover-up of his involvement in the creation of the coronavirus to create a pandemic. Then, you know, once that pandemic began, he focused everything on a vaccine. Not a vaccine, it's really an experimental gene therapy, okay? Sabotaged early treatment, whether it's hydroxychloroquine, ivermectin, you know, these cheap generic drugs, instead, push remdesivir.
1: Yep.
5: which, by the way, nurses call it run, death is near. It knocks out your kidney. So just about everything he did leading up to the creation of the coronavirus, his funding of the research that I think resulted in it, you know, the devastating impact in the shutdowns, you know, masking. You ever see a little child wear a mask and yet they had to wear those masks, you know, set back their learning? I mean, the devastation of our response, our miserably failed response, largely falls on the shoulders of Anthony Fauci and the lies he told.
1: There's also a story out there that he was vax injured. Anthony Fauci did have a bad reaction to his vaccine and hid it. He didn't want anybody to know about that.
4: I see.
1: Because then everybody would freak out and not want to do it at all. So, and here's Julia Roberts, because everybody has to have a podcast because we're all so important. She's freaking out about Anthony, about what
4: this,
1: an...
4: And this is current?
1: This is during the COVID.
4: Okay.
1: This is Julia Roberts and her reaction to her hero.
6: How rad that we have maybe
1: he
6: the
1: walks in
6: man on the
1: now
6: planet,
1: and shows
6: right?
1: up in her screen.
6: Wow, no, Mr. Roman, this is intense. Does anybody else have...
1: He's sitting there. She's so enamored.
7: Hi there.
6: Good morning.
7: Good morning.
6: Oh, this is such a thrill. How are you?
7: Pretty good, I guess. You know, it's a little bit like running on fumes for a couple of months, but...
6: I would imagine... This is a thrill for me because you truly have emerged as a personal hero for me, and you've been this true north, I think, for a lot of people, and it's so deeply, deeply appreciated. So just to have this little corner of your time for us is such a joy. So thank you.
7: It's my pleasure to be with you, Ms. Robinson, and thank you for doing this. It's very important.
6: Golly, you're really like my personal hero right now.
1: Golly, did he call her Miss Robinson?
4: No, I think it was just Roberts and
1: okay. Yeah, Anthony Fauci talks about that in his diary as well.
4: Fawning over these.
1: Oh my gosh.
4: Celebrities.
1: It's such an honor.
4: when he walked into the screen.
1: Goodness. Okay, Brother Johnny, maybe Ed Martin next, 7:30.
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10: Fox News, I'm CJ Papa. The only witness in front of the Senate Homeland Security Committee this morning is former COVID czar, Dr. Anthony Fauci.
11: He's going to be asked questions about his diaries, the start of the pandemic, what started it, did it come from the lab, did it come from a bat, and also if you look at some of these diary entries, whether or not he was more focused on trying to get attention for himself compared to trying to address the pandemic. That's something that the Republican senators will certainly focus on.
10: Fox's Chad Pergram, the fragile pause is over. CENTCOM says
12: Islamic Revolutionary Guard Corps forces launched multiple ballistic missiles from Iran in an attempted surprise attack on U.S. forces based in the Middle East. All Iranian missiles were successfully intercepted.
10: Fox's Trey Yanks in Tel Aviv. 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
13: Here's a look at local news. City of Champaign asking residents to weigh in on violence prevention efforts through a new community survey. The feedback will help shape future programs, outreach strategies, and funding priorities. Surveys available online and open to all residents with responses kept anonymous. University of Illinois adding more electric buses to its campus fleet as part of a long-term sustainability plan. The new vehicles will reduce emissions and cut fuel costs while serving high traffic routes for students and staff. Expansion is funded through a mix of grants and university investment. Champaign Unit 4 schools have begun operating air filtration systems across several buildings to improve classroom quality air. District officials say the project includes new HVAC components, higher grade filters, and increased ventilation in older facilities. The work being completed during summer break to avoid disrupting students so far this summer. You're locally up to date from the Stevie J Broadcasting Newsroom. I'm Jim Miller.
1: Thank you, Jim Miller. We check your weather. Our meteorologist is Greg Solier. And he's brought to you this morning by Busey for over 158 years, now seen on 9 Illinois Athletic jerseys for $30 million for 5 years. Busey Bank since 1868, 1 year after Illinois started. Wow. And by Kurt Lenshaw, State Farm Insurance, like a good neighbor, Kurt and State Farm are there. Here's our meteorologist, Greg Solier.
14: Hello again, everyone. Let's check weather. Free Central Illinois, Champaign, Urbana, Memphis. Saturday, nice day's worth of weather ahead for the day today. Sunshine, less humid, the high around 83 with a bit of a freshening northeast wind for the midday and afternoon. Comfortable tonight, lows 58 to 62 with a clear sky, light northeast to east wind. For the day tomorrow, mostly sunny, up around 85 in the afternoon, on target for the time of year. Humidity in check as well. East to southeasterly winds stay on the light side. 63 for tomorrow night. Increasing clouds for the day on Friday. A couple of showers break out for the afternoon and evening, the high around 80 degrees. Some changes ahead over the weekend, early next week as well. Little tropical feature up from the south, dip in the jet stream, so scattered showers and thunderstorms both morning and afternoon Saturday as well as Sunday. Some dry hours mixed in and easing of temperatures as well, with weekend highs in the upper 70s. Lingering shower chances continue Monday and Tuesday, highs of 80 to 85 degrees with nights down into the low to mid 60s, and some dry weather, seasonal temperatures into the low to mid 80s for next Wednesday and Thursday. For Stephen Broadcasting, I'm meteorologist Greg Soldier.
1: Yeah, I'm about to take my warm-up off, but it was 59 when I got in the car this morning, so pretty nice, man. Brother Johnny's jumped on. He's at Bible study down in New Orleans. He ducks out for just a bit with us here on Wednesday mornings. Ed Martin is not answering Johnny. Maybe he's involved in the Anthony Fauci what does a pardon cover story.
15: No kidding. I don't know. We need an update, but he probably has some interesting insights. He's very busy, Stevie.
1: So Amtrak train headed south ran into a truck, a semi in Arcola yesterday.
4: Yes.
1: Man, that's...
15: You gotta be kidding me.
1: No. Now, I don't know if that was... It wasn't going all the way to New Orleans because it was in the morning.
4: It was going to...
15: No, I can guarantee it wasn't the one to New Orleans.
1: Yeah.
15: Right.
1: That's at night, yeah.
4: It was train 321 to the Saluki going to Carbondale. So it happened.
15: Yeah, my new trail number is number 59.
4: Got it.
15: So was that bad? Did it derail?
4: So the train struck the flatbed trailer of a truck trailer, pushing the cab and the trailer into the grass beside the tracks. The driver of the semi-truck was not injured. There were 67 passengers on board the train during the collision. Passengers were safely moved off the train and transported to a nearby community center in Arcola. There were no major critical injuries reported initially, but two passengers later asked to be taken to local hospitals for evaluation. Passengers then headed further south to Mattoon and other destinations, being transferred by bus.
1: I see.
4: There were road closures in Arcola off Route 133 and Route 45 and Oak Street during the investigation that happened yesterday around 11, between 11:30 and 12. So,
1: do they have arms? I'm sure most places have arms where they come down. I wonder if the truck went over, the truck stalled. I don't know the details. I don't know. Anyway, it sounds like, you know, as a train wreck goes, that's probably a pretty good one from the standpoint of injuries and no deaths.
15: Yeah, I missed that by a hair.
1: Wow, right. No kidding.
15: I guess we went through our call at about 10 o'clock.
1: At night, headed to New Orleans.
15: Yeah, the night before.
1: Yeah. Okay, so Anthony Fauci, I think I have to get C-SPAN on to take a peek here. Fox News, I think C-SPAN's carrying it, but no other network's carrying this, I don't think. So Fauci will speak. Johnny, there's no way he should do anything but plead the fifth. Nobody's covering this.
15: Well, I don't see. Yeah, if you think about that, if they say, did you fund the Wuhan virus research? And he takes the fifth because he may incriminate himself, but legally he can't incriminate himself. He's pardoned. So that would be a yes. So I don't know whether he's going to gain much ground taking the fifth.
1: Well,
15: at least his image is just an absolute trash.
1: Well, the thing is his image damaged at all? Fox is the only one carrying this. ABC, Associated Press.
15: No. His image is damaged. You might hear people still saying that. Steve, the guy lied through his teeth. And he knew about the gain of function research because he did help support it. He talked about it. He thought it was a good idea to take a virus and work on gain of function, meaning get the virus to where it can do more, attack more cells, be more lethal. So then we can figure out and work on gain of function, meaning get the virus

0: years, which isn't much smarter, but they're real viruses, and they'll go down in bat caves to get new viruses to see if they can treat them. But you're just begging for trouble. And in any case, it was illegal here, so he went to China. Mm-hmm. This was one of his causes to do the gain-of-function research. And he just didn't want to admit it. And then his diary, if you read his diary, it's all about him. And that's what I heard whenever I heard him talk. I never did trust that guy. And maybe the first few weeks, and then he started to say things like, oh, you need the vaccine even if you had the disease. When he tore someone up 15 years ago when they asked him, I've had this disease, do I need the vaccine? And he goes, what? You're 10 times better. You already had it? That's the craziest question. You don't need a vaccine if you've already had the disease. And then he starts telling us you need a vaccine anyway.
1: Yeah. Well, it's
0: anyway, a lot of damage was caused. Steve,
2: right,
0: and
2: right.
0: We trusted that guy. Because we didn't know. What do you know about it?
1: Nothing.
0: I don't know anything.
1: Nothing.
0: So here's Dr. Fauci, the greatest guy ever. He's going to tell us what to do, and we did it. And it was wrong.
1: I just don't think it'll have impact on his legacy because 17 outlets, including all the big ones, aren't touching this. And so
0: I got to tell you, Steve, your evaluation of the impact of those people is higher than mine. You've got social media. This guy is going to go down as another Adolf Hitler, which is probably, well, you know what? Yeah, that's probably a little harsh, but that's where his category is going to be.
1: I'm not sure. I just don't think the general public.
0: Well, if you want to talk to Jake Tapper, you're right.
1: No, I'm just thinking, you go to the mall, and Johnny, they're not following this story because they're not watching Fox.
0: But they're not going to, they're going to hear the overall reaction of someone. Fauci go, ooh, that's a bad guy. And I don't think it's going to be. His legacy's trash. That's my opinion.
1: Well, I think it would be if it had any news coverage. And I think that even though social media is out there, the main people here, the quote journalists, will say that's misinformation.
0: You need to add up the people listening, then divide that by the number of people in America listening and watching CNN, perhaps. It's just a fraction.
1: It's a fraction.
0: And in any case, I got to tell you, I and many of the people listening, including you, don't really care about Fauci's legacy.
1: I don't care.
0: He's a liar.
1: Well, here's a guy that was on a stoop in Washington, D.C. And by the way, 217-359-2255, Fisher National Bank text line. You're welcome to jump on with your thoughts. But here's a guy on the stoop that came to his house, Marion Bowser, mayor, and Anthony Fauci trying to talk him into getting a vaccine. So listen to this guy and see what you think.
3: People in America are not settled with the information that's been given to us right now. So I'm not going to be lining up taking a shot on a vaccination for something that wasn't clear in the first place. And then you all create a shot in miraculous time. It takes years to...
4: Well, it used to take years.
3: Okay, it used to.
4: You know how many years were invested in this approach? About 20 years of science to get us to be able to do it.
3: 20 years is not enough. And 9 months is definitely not enough for nobody to be taking no vaccination that you all came up with.
5: The only reason I'm talking to you right now, as close as we are, is that I've been vaccinated.
3: Right.
5: But if it allow thousands of people like you don't get vaccinated, you're going to let this virus continue to percolate in this country and in this world.
3: Something like the common flu then, right?
4: It's much more serious than the flu. Though.
3: Well, the flu kills a lot of people annually, too.
4: You know how many people died of the flu the last year? I mean, not this year, virtually none, but the previous year, about 20 to 30,000. You know how many people have died from COVID-19 in the United States? 600,000 Americans.
3: The number that you all given that died, that's once again, that's you all's number. Mm-hmm.
5: You gonna pass.
3: Yeah, definitely. Because when you start talking about paying people to get vaccinated, when you start talking about incentivizing things to get people vaccinated, there's something else going on with
1: who that. Looks smart with that one, Johnny?
2: Interesting.
0: The stoop.
1: Yeah, that's right.
0: I will say this, Steve, if you want to talk about Fauci's legacy, because of Anthony Fauci and what we do know now that we didn't know then, there's probably about 10 times more people like that guy on the stoop than there was before.
1: Yeah.
0: The trust in the medical system.

0: has been damaged, and Fauci has a lot to blame with that, and that's not healthy. And it's just amazing to me that he would go that route. And he has had a pretty distinguished career. But I don't know what happened to him. I think it was just the fame, maybe, Steve. He was so
1: well,
0: excited.
1: Well, I mean,
0: about
1: it was over. I can't imagine how everybody, he called it the Fauci Five. Sunday mornings, he did all five Sunday morning shows. He thought he was probably one of the most recognizable guys in the world, getting more attention than Donald Trump. Okay, we have a text in, Diane.
2: Well, of course. Didn't he have some questions back then about the AIDS virus?
1: I think
2: being
1: so.
2: Airborne,
1: I think there was
2: also
1: a few controversial things he did about the AIDS. As
2: and
1: well.
2: John in Camargo saying, once you receive a pardon, you can no longer be incriminated in the subject you're testifying in. If you have a pardon, I don't think you can plead the Fifth Amendment.
1: I don't know that. I've heard both
0: well,
1: people say
0: you
1: that.
0: You can plead the Fifth, but it may be contempt of court, which is less serious. But people do want him held accountable in some way. But if you logically take what the texter said, which he's, I think, correct, if you take the Fifth, you're saying, I can't say anything about this because I'll be incriminated legally, and I have a right not to incriminate myself. But if the answer is no, I mean, if the answer is yes, you're not going to be incriminated. You're pardoned. So the only reason you would do that is because you don't want to lie, which is really serious. And so you just take the Fifth. And so I think there's a, we will hear about that. We're going to get tired of hearing this. But it's a shame that a guy like that can do what, betray the trust of so many people globally. And he'll just probably maintain his professorship. I think you're probably right about that, Steve, unless they do find something.
1: I just don't think, again, it's the old tree fall in the forest doesn't make any sound if nobody's there. I just don't think.
0: No, it's made a big sound, and people like that guy in the soup are more leery of the medical industry because they don't trust it.
1: I think
0: represented the entire medical industry.
1: Yeah, I know. No, if you disagree with me, you disagree with science, is what he said, so.
0: Yeah, but that isn't playing. I think you're watching The View. I think we caught it. I think I caught him watching The View.
1: Unfortunately, I don't give the masses a great deal of credit for being aware of what's really going on.
0: I think you're probably underestimating them.
1: I hope
0: they
1: so.
0: They don't act like it, because what can the average person do about it?
1: Right,
0: we can talk
1: right
0: about it, but a lot of people get frustrated with it, and they just, there's nothing they can do, so they make the best of it.
1: Here's
0: that's what it is.
1: Here's one of the rounds with Ron Paul. Rand Paul.
0: Rand is my love Rand Paul. He should be a minister, not a senator, because he has such high principles, he can't vote for anything.
1: Yes,
0: so anyway,
1: right.
0: Go ahead.
1: Rand Paul, Anthony Fauci, one of the rounds they had.
3: But Dr. Anthony Fauci will be back in front of lawmakers this week when he testifies before Senator Rand Paul's committee again on the origins of COVID-19. And remember, the last time that happened, we pulled the tape. Watch.
4: I want everyone to understand that if you look at those viruses, and that's judged by qualified virologists and evolutionary biologists, those viruses are molecularly impossible to result in SARS-CoV-2.
5: Caused the pandemic. We're saying they are gain-of-function viruses because they were animal viruses that became more transmissible in human, and you funded it.
4: And you
5: admit the truth.
4: And you are implying that what we did was responsible for the deaths of individual. I totally resent that. And if anybody is lying here, Senator, it is you.
1: Yeah. Yeah.
0: No, it's pretty clear it came from the Wuhan lab. There's no doubt he funded it. So there you go. And Rand Paul was on to him 3 years ago. Steve, he was all over it. You know, his neighbor almost killed him because of
1: he attacked him
0: fighting with Fauci and trying to find out what's really going on. but I think it's an interesting story, and it would be interesting to hear Ed's take on it, since he's, you know,
2: Ed would know about the pardons, but I did an AI search saying if a person has a valid federal pardon for a specific offense, they generally lose the constitutional right to plead the Fifth Amendment regarding that same offense because they are no longer facing criminal jeopardy. Does that make sense?
0: Yeah, that's it. Yes. And I would go the contempt of court route, Steve, and just clam up. Because the lying has got precedent.
1: Yeah, yeah. Well, clear. If he speaks...
0: Look at poor Martha Stewart got in trouble for lying to a federal agent. Yeah. Not even a hearing.
1: So look at the Gary Peters talking right now. He's questioning. And, of course, the Democrats will fawn over him, as always.
0: Well, I don't know, Steve. The Democrats are getting burned for fawning over these ne'er-do-wells. Not that Fauci's a ne'er-do-well, but he certainly messed up the COVID-19.
1: But he said, I didn't tell people to shut down their schools. I didn't.
0: He did, though.
1: No, he didn't. I mean, man.
0: Yeah. Okay. Cuomo and Newsom shut down the schools after Fauci convinced him to do it. And then he said he didn't say anything.
1: No, I know.
0: So he was just lying. And his impact, we can lie. And not that many people get hurt, but usually someone does. And when somebody like that in that position lies about something that important, it causes a lot of pain and suffering. It's a terrible thing. Mm.
2: Someone else chimed in about they think the COVID vaccine is involved with the random athletes having cardiac arrest. I mean, I feel like that has been repercussions.
0: The thing about that is we probably won't know for a while. Someday we might. The vaccine that they call a vaccine is really an immunization. It instructs your cell to make a copy, Stevie, of the little spike that we see, the pictures of the COVID-19 virus. Mm-hmm. And your cells reproduce that, so your immune system will be able to spot the virus and take it out. It works. The alpha virus was knocked out. It killed the alpha virus. But then you had the delta virus. The spikes were a little different. Didn't work quite as well. And then you had the others. Didn't work at all. And then they kept giving boosters, so your cells are still making these little things. And what happens, they're so small, they can go anywhere, and your immune system has a contract out on them. And they go after it, and they can damage nervous system, reproductive system, your heart system. And that's what we think might be happening. But you can't even do an MRI and see these things. What aggravates me in the emergency use authority that allowed them to rush the vaccine through, it said those little spikes that your cells will create will stay around the injection site in your arm. Smaller than anything you can pick up on an MRI, and they're telling you, they won't go anywhere in your bloodstream. Oh, they're everywhere. Yeah. And they're harmless. The spikes are harmless. But your immune system attacks them, and there's collateral damage. That's probably a valid deal. How much, when, where, what really happened? How are we going to know? Mm. It's brand new. We never did anything like this before.
2: That was a good explanation, Johnny. Thanks for that.
1: Very good.
2: Timo checking in, safe from pseudo-vaccination. Never had the shot, never will. I know a few people who went
1: I think, no question. The
2: anti-vaxxer.
1: Question is, will we ever do this again? Will we ever mask up if we're told by the government? Will we comply ever again?
0: Yes, a lot will. I don't know. I don't know how we'll react because you have to be there, right?
1: Yeah.
0: And I was surprised to wear a mask and go in the store. And, I wanted to buy something. And I'm like, well, I'll wear a mask. And I would have told you, I'm not wearing a mask.
1: Yeah, right. That's right. All right, before I let you go, I wanted to play Brett Bielema at the Big Ten, getting ready for season 7 under Brett. Brett's coming up on season 10, Brett Underwood. But here's Brett Bielema at the Big Ten Chicago. This first stat he gives is pretty impressive for Illinois football now.
6: A huge part of why we've had success. In the last 2 years in the Big Ten Conference, we're number four behind Indiana, Oregon, Ohio State in four really cool categories: win percentages, power four wins, home wins, and ranked wins. And I think if Illinois was in that messaging as that spot in the Big Ten Conference, a lot of people would find that hard to believe. But not for me. The walk that we walk, the players that we have here today, it's been absolutely awesome. In the last 2 years, we're 8-1 in one-score games in conference play and in bowl games. And that was largely generated by a really good player that left us, Luke Altmaier. So to bring Caton Hauser here as one of our player representatives, I wanted him to be known as the quarterback at the University of Illinois going into this season. I think he's a great representative of not just who he is, but what we represent at Illinois. I think that's why we've got him.
1: Well, now, Johnny, that's over. It's more than Michigan, Iowa, Penn State. I mean, those are impressive stats.
0: No, that's really is good, and I'm looking forward to it. It is a whole new season.
1: Yep.
0: What you thinking now, Steve? You're always so nervous. What's
1: I know. I got us. I can't do the here we're going to win them all thing. I think we could. I think I'm hoping for between 6 and 8, and maybe better. But there's some games there. I think Oregon's extraordinarily tough. We play them here though, and then at Ohio State's extraordinarily tough.
0: But that's early. We're going to catch him by surprise.
1: There you
0: they're
1: go.
0: Going to be, they're
1: awesome.
0: Going to be still working
1: Listen,
0: some issues. We're thinking of starting him. We might try. What happened? We're down. Coach, kick a field goal. He missed a field goal, Coach.
1: Yeah.
0: Oh, Illinois wins.
1: Listen. I don't know. I guess the thing is, I'm hoping, I believe a bowl is an ante. You have to have a bowl. But I don't know because I don't know my defense anymore. It's a new guy. It's an attack defense. I'm excited about that aggressiveness. But I just don't know. Caden Hauser is a one-and-done guy. He's like Tommy DeVito was a few years ago. He's coming in from East Carolina. Got the resume. Don't know. I don't know enough about it. Well, I'm hopeful. That's for sure.
0: I tell you, though, Steven, there's a reason. There's actually a reason that these coaches get paid a lot of money.
1: That's right.
0: We know our coach, our coach is a pretty good coach.
1: True that.
0: And he's got fourth in the Big Ten over the last few years.
1: Unbelievable.
0: In all those categories.
1: 18 teams.
0: We know that.
1: No, that's true.
0: And so I think we'll do fine. It's always, look, those one-score games, you see how that goes. It could go either way. You just got to keep your nose down.
1: Look up
0: at the scoreboard after the game and see if you did it.
1: No, that's true. Yeah. Well, anyway, we will catch up. Johnny, thank you for the time. We appreciate your insight in all this.
0: All right. I'll see if I can find out what's going on with Ed Martin.
1: Yep.
0: We're kind of left in the dark here in Champaign-Urbana, but... We'll figure it out. We can do our speculation and cover some ground, right, Diane? We got some idea.
2: You got
0: it. It's hard. It's hard, Stevie. Keep it up.
1: Thank you. We'll talk soon. Pray for America. Thank you. God bless, Johnny. Thank you. Appreciate it. Steve Suderman has the RGB cooking over there at Good Vibes.
2: Yeah.
1: That's the new television that has ridiculous red, green, blue. And people must just go, wow, when they see it on display at Good Vibes Round Barn Champagne. Is that true?
7: Wasn't what I was going to start with, but I'll be happy to. The technology that goes into this, I don't think I've ever seen a new tech get so instantly accepted by everybody who's seen it so far. I mean, we've had these things for less than a month, like weeks, and they're selling fast. It helps that they look better than anything that's gone before, and it particularly helps that the flagship series, the 9 series, is the best-looking picture and combination that ever of anything. So, yeah, we're having some fun with that. But that's not the only company out there doing TV deals. So LG has been kind of playing coy with their C6 series. They had to clear out the C5s. We're just about down to the very last few, so you can still pick up a 65-inch OLED for $13.99, which is $400 less than the new one, but that's $300 less than it came out at earlier in the year. So they're getting back in the game of being competitive. And their G-Series, which is their super flat-to-the-wall, extra brightness, all the stuff going on, they've come down a little bit in their own promo. Some of the deals started on some sizes on Monday, and go through into August. The other deals start Friday, so on the popular sizes. So the 55 and 65 from LG are all going to be on sale this weekend. We can jump the gun on that. And then Klipsch has gone nuts and put absolutely everything on sale. I don't know if this is back to school, which I can't even think about. It's July, but back to school just doesn't resonate with me when it's, 80-some degrees outside. Yep. But here we are.
1: Yep.
7: But, yeah, the RGBs, oh, my gosh, they are great fun. We think they're going to last. The life testing that they've done on them says these things are going to outlast any kind of television technology that's out there right now.
1: It's crazy. And it's not one of those subtle things. I come in, I can see a difference, and wow, right? I mean, that's what you got.
7: If you took the panel off the television and just watched the backlighting, you could have it wouldn't look great, but you could tell what's going on in the picture. If you look at anybody else's TVs, the Samsungs or the LGs that are made like that, you get blobs of light. You get more red here and more green there, but you don't get a picture. And that's how careful their backlighting works. And that really makes the picture just subtle, nuanced, realistic, all those lovely adjectives.
1: I will, I got to drop by, so I'll do that soon. I want to see this thing. How can people reach you, Steve Suderman, at Good Vibes?
7: We are easily found at 2010 Round Bar next to the driver's license facility. We're on the web virtually at gvibes.com. You call me at 351-0909.
1: Thank you, partner. Appreciate it.
7: Thanks, Stevie.
1: You betcha. Steve Suderman, Good Vibes in Champaign of the Round Barn.
2: Mm-hmm.
1: Dr. Anthony Fauci has just invoked his Fifth Amendment.
2: Okay.
1: He will not be speaking today.
2: Okay.
1: So Rand Paul is talking now.
2: Okay.
1: And I don't have closed caption.
2: Okay.
1: But yikes. Okay. So that's what I think Clay Travis is the first guy I heard say that. He thinks he'll do the fifth. I think Clay Travis is a lawyer. I don't know what the upside if he talks. Number one, if I think there's an impact if every 17 major medias aren't covering this thing and they're just playing lawfare with Anthony, poor Anthony Fauci. He's 85 years old. He's a hero. What do you mean? So you got that. And then you got, if he talks and he stumbles and lies about something now, they can go after him. So why would you speak? Why would you risk that? So it's a nothing burger.
2: Yes.
1: Everybody's kind of
2: just
1: ready
2: what
1: to
2: you said.
1: Pay-per-view, but nothing. So Dr. Anthony Fauci invokes Fifth Amendment at hearing is the headline here. We shall return. I'm sure Fox will just break that for you as well, except we beat Fox to it here in Champaign-Urbana.
2: 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We also are on YouTube at Stevie J-A-Y Show.
1: That's Diane Ducey.
2: Good morning.
1: I'm Stevie J. Thank you for listening. Be back for another hour next Wednesday, July 29. It's 8 o'clock. 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

0: Here's a look at local news. Urbana police increasing traffic enforcement this month. It's part of a safety initiative targeting speeding and distracted driving. Officers will focus on high traffic corridors, including University Avenue, Lincoln Avenue, and Philo Road. Be on the lookout. Two people taken to the hospital after an Amtrak train colliding with a semi in Arcola. Late yesterday morning, police say it happened just before noon. The truck tractor pulling a flatbed struck by the train. About 60 passengers evacuated to a nearby community center. Two passengers later did request medical transport. Dangerously high temps are moving into central Illinois and communities opening cooling centers to keep people safe. In Champaign County, options include the Salvation Army on Market Street, Salt and Light in Urbana, the Forum Fitness Center in Rantoul, and the Rantoul Public Library, all offering extended hours for anyone who needs relief from the heat. You're locally up to date from the Steve E.J. Broadcasting Newsroom. I'm Jim Miller.
1: All right, here's the Anthony Fauci hearing, Rand Paul.
2: Definition of gain of function, whether this kind of research should have had more scrutiny. I think in your House testimony, you testified that you never traveled to China and that you were unaware that anybody at NIH ever examined the labs. You trusted the Chinese scientists. I think you said that even recently, that with your discretion, you trusted the Chinese scientists. The problem is that even in our country, we trust our scientists. They're good American scientists, probably doing the right thing for America. But at the same time, we oversight to make sure it's not dangerous research, but we also investigate the lab. I believe Fort Detrick was one of our main labs. It was closed down in the last year or two because of a research incident that was dangerous with dangerous pathogens. And so the American people would want to know, how could you approve this dangerous research in China, say that you trusted the Chinese scientists, and then in the end, you had to admit that you'd never been there, and none of your inspectors had ever been there. Dr. Fauci, had any of the labs where this dangerous research was occurring, were any American lab oversight or lab investigators, did they ever appear in these labs to make sure that they were safe labs?
3: On the advice of counsel, I respectfully decline to answer based upon my rights under the Fifth Amendment to the Constitution.
1: Yeah, good talk. That was good talk. That's what he's doing all day, Greg Sawyer. There's no getting anything out of Greg Fauci.
4: Same answer. I've heard that a dozen times in the past 3 minutes.
1: That's all he does. So I guess you can, if you do have a pardon, the answer is yes, you can plead the Fifth. And if nobody covers this hearing, which nobody but Fox is, I'm not sure the ramifications of anything, because he got his pardon that he lobbied hard for right before Biden got out of office and received it on January 19 of 2021, the day before Biden was out of power. So anyway, that's what we got going on. The popcorn and, you know, big screen. It's kind of a nothing burger here today, because he won't answer it, and he'll go on all the other media that support him and say, well, I wanted to, but he obviously wanted, he's after me, you know, I can't do it. I wanted to, though, really bad. I really, really wanted to. Okay, let's check your weather, brought to you by, this is therapy, man. I got it.
5: Exactly. Hey, man, I'm with you. Yeah. I'm with you.
1: 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Our meteorologist at 809, meteorologist Greg Solier, and a beautiful morning across East Central Illinois.
5: Yeah, it is just that Chamber of Commerce. Nice, significant, fairly decent break around here for the next few days, at least, on the tough temperature and humidity combinations. That stuff is kind of retrograding, fancy word, that the upper pattern is kind of backing up, and yeah, weather will back up from east to west in the upper air features in particular, and that's the story. So the hot ridge over the plains today, tomorrow gives back into the southwestern states. We'll get a couple of features to ride into the Pacific Northwest, and a little weakening then over the eastern part of the country. Up aloft, a little thing coming out of the northern Gulf will help to keep those temperatures up aloft even cooler, bring some Gulf moisture in, and maybe some bonus rainfall and of a non-widespread severe related scenario like we had here the past few days. So welcome significant rain, maybe for some over parts of the Corn Belt, particularly in some of the still drier reaches of the Corn Belt. And so it goes. Yeah, maybe getting away activities over the weekend, but we'll get into a nice extended spell of some better weather if you're into dry and warm later next week. And a nice dry day's worth of weather today. Currently 60 at Willard and Savoy, 63 downtown. Readings fell in the mid and upper 50s in spots this morning. Nice recovery to 83 this afternoon. Lower humidity, dew points down into the 50s. Sunshine and a bit of a northeast breeze. We even and comfortable again tonight at 55 to 60 for the low. Tomorrow, mostly sunny at 85. Winds will come around light east to southeast. Friday, clouds thicken. There may be a couple of showers breaking out during the course of the day with a high around 80 degrees. Best likelihood of a couple of rounds of showers, maybe a thunderstorm or two late Friday night, Saturday morning. A break back in late Saturday night into Sunday morning, then back in Sunday night into Monday morning. So hopefully some dry time, we think, in between for the weekend with Saturday, August 1st high at just 77 after 80 on Friday, 78 on Sunday. We'll head back into the low to mid 80s the first half of next week. And so lingering shower chance for Monday and Tuesday of next week as well. For Saturday broadcasting, I'm meteorologist Greg Solgay.

0: 84.
1: She was the age of 32.
2: No cause of death.
1: It says here she did not choke on a ham sandwich, as a persistent urban legend claims, but she just had heart failure in London at the age of 32.
2: 5'5", 300?
1: Mm-hmm. It says fluctuating 100 pounds in or out of that.
2: So she could have been 400, I guess.
1: Right.
2: Or 200. Mm. All right, anyway, they were gone. They really got. Did anything happen? Did they keep going after her?
1: Right.
2: I don't know. I know that most of their hits were probably with her. Mm-hmm. They all sang.
1: Yeah. And we love your input at 217-359-2255 on our Fisher National Bank text line. What are you thinking, Stevie?
2: I'm just looking at Rand Paul talking to a wall because there's nothing there. But I presume they'll go through the whole thing because at least the questions will be out there and make him say.
1: You want the question?
2: No, I don't.
1: Okay.
2: On the advice of counsel, I invoke my Fifth Amendment.
1: Respectfully declined to answer based upon my rights of the Fifth Amendment under the Constitution. Yeah. So
2: the question now the is thing, what happens? Time. We'll never really get, you know, he did some stuff. He got a pardon. That's good. Even if it was auto pin, it's still good. So that's kind of that. And people have had a chance to vent over the last several days on social media and radio and everything else about the missteps and just the, I guess, the pretentiousness and the, just a narcissist. I'm the most popular guy. I mean, it's Fauci 5, all 5 Sunday morning shows, and everybody wanted to talk to him. My fame has just exploded. Reminds me of you ever see Cheaper by the Dozen? It was a really good movie. It's
1: Steve Martin.
2: Yeah, Steve Martin. But the kid, I can't remember the actor's name, that was trying to become a model, getting in commercials.
1: Mm.
2: What was the actor's name? Anyway, he goes, I try and get away with myself, but bam, there I am on TV. Bam. And Steve Martin, what a nightmare. Oh, it's hilarious. Anyway, that's kind of the... Kind of think, you know, if Fauci saw himself on TV, he'd probably sit and watch it, I would guess. So there's that, but that has nothing to do with the fact that he might be a guy you don't like and his traits and getting to be the man and all these other things. Mm-hmm. That has nothing to do with what he said, which apparently there's a lot there that he said that he knew wasn't true because the diaries and how Rand Paul got hold of an 11-page diary, I don't know.
1: Charlie Baker in the 2003 film, played by Tom Welling in Cheaper by the Dozen.
2: No, it wasn't.
1: Modeled
2: it wasn't,
1: brands
2: it,
1: for Tommy it was, Hilfiger.
2: It was not that actor.
1: The eldest son?
2: No, you'd know. It's just, now it's frustrating. It's not Tom. It's a guy you know, and he's a big name, and he was young, and he was very funny. But it's Cheaper by the Dozen. I try and get away, but bam, I'm on TV. Bam!
1: We can pull up the clip later.
2: It's just funnier than heck.
1: Okay.
2: He just is so full of himself.
1: Right.
2: Thank you, sports headlines. Latest Cubs dominating the Cardinals thus far in this 2-4-game series. Not even competitive and really boring. And those are the things that get a manager fired. If the team can't have any more than what they showed last night, there won't be 1,000 people in Busch Stadium. It'll be really bad.
1: Well, coming out of the Danville Dolan Stadium yesterday, there was a few friends of mine. Rob works at the U of I for decades, and he always has that Cubs hat on. Diane, did you hear Cubs won 10-2?
2: Oh, yeah. No, but it was 7-0 after 2 innings.
1: Okay.
2: It wasn't competitive, and you got to be somewhat competitive.
1: So. Mm-hmm. Well, we have a contest again today, number 3 in this series of 4, with Dustin May on the mound for the Cardinals at Busch and Matthew Boyd on the bump for the Cubs.
2: Could be the last game for Dustin May. All kinds of rumors he's going to be traded. So.
1: Well, and Jameson Taillon has been shifted off for the Cubs.
2: Well, it's just all part of the trade deadline, which I believe is Monday. Monday at 4 or
1: I
2: something.
1: See.
2: So there'll be some moves that'll be interesting to see. Cubs are going to be... perhaps buyers, Cardinals certainly sellers, but we'll see. It's a bummer that they're under 500, and here they were really threatening the wild card. They still could, I guess, but probably unlikely now.
1: Mm-hmm. So Yankees over the White Sox 3-2, and their contest will continue later on tonight. Illini season tickets sold out, but of course, for the public to buy individual and scattered and various games. I mean, these are the season tickets we're talking about. So just know that's a thing. Illinois Volleyball promoting their exhibition game on August 16th at 3 against Bradley. Okay. Free fun fan day with festivities at Huff Hall.
2: Awesome.
1: And Chris Thomas's 10th year.
2: Wow.
1: The season will start on August 28th. Of course, also take note of Air Bud on the Jumbotron. I just can't believe I'm talking about this
2: Heck
1: movie
2: yeah,
1: from
2: man.
1: 97.
2: Well, it's a big deal, man. It's a big deal.
1: It's August 8th, and it's brought to you by BUC.
2: Okay, listen to this.
1: Okay.
0: Hello, Illini fans. It's David Mirkovic. Come join us for family movie night represented by BUC Bank on Joyce Memorial Stadium on August 8th. Thank you, friends. Yellow, orange, and blue, and have a

0: minute. David, when did you grow up? I mean, don't grow up. Part of your playfulness and childlike manners and people love. Don't get old on me, bud.
1: Right. Bud. Was from 97, and if he was born in 2006, I guess he was just catching in Montenegro.
0: Yeah, no, new, you know, movies come through right. Different times. 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
2: Hello again, everyone. Let's check weather for Central Illinois. Champaign-Urbana and vicinity. Nice couple of days ahead with warm days, pleasantly cool nights. Little change ahead with a weak tropical feature coming out of the northern Gulf of Mexico coastline. Nothing to worry about there, but it's a moisture source and increasing shower prospects come Friday. More so to the weekend, early next week, too. Sunshine, less humid for the day today. The high around 83 with a bit of a northeasterly breeze. Comfortable tonight, clear skies. Lows bottom out at 58 to 62 for the day tomorrow. Mostly sunny, light east to southeasterly winds will head towards 85 in the afternoon. Down to the lower 60s tomorrow night with increasing cloudiness for the day on Friday, leading to maybe a couple of showers breaking out for the afternoon, the high around 80. Even slight cooling expected for the weekend as well. A couple of showers and thunderstorms on Saturday and Sunday. There'll be a few dry hours too. 78 on Saturday, a Sunday high into the upper 70s as well. Monday and Tuesday, lingering shower chances, high temperatures into the lower and middle 80s, dry next Wednesday. For CVD Broadcasting, I'm Meteorologist Greg Solgay.
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4: Apple briefly topped a $5 trillion market value yesterday. It reports earnings tomorrow. Meta Platforms and Microsoft report after the Wall Street close today. South Korea's chip giant SK Hynix reported a record profit for the recent quarter, though the stock is slumping. Investors wanted an even stronger profit. The stock closed down nearly 10% in Seoul. Josh Kilbert, an analyst at trading platform eToro, says the results from SK Hynix are a lesson in just how high the bar sits for anything tied to artificial intelligence. Procter & Gamble shares are down 3%. The maker of Pampers, Love's, Gillette, Olay Skincare, and many other brands reported better-than-expected earnings, though business was down from a year ago. That's your Fox Business Report. I'm Ginny Cosola. 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

0: the best story he's ever seen in college football was Kurt Cignetti in Indiana.
1: Because kind of what's going on right now in the bigger picture of college football, that is single-handedly the most impressive story that I've witnessed in my college career. Kurt Cignetti came in and took over a program that historically had been one of the biggest programs, and we'll turn it into 2 years later and literally ran away with it, right? Like, I know what they did to us, right? And then, you know, to see them do what they did in the playoffs, that's not happening in CFP playoffs. The way they dominated teams, it's just really impressive. Obviously, he has a way of doing things that is unique to him and awesome. I've said it not once, twice, that I think their coaches have done an amazing job. But their players, man, like, they've had really, really good players that they've used in ways that I'm like, that's really smart what they do, right? So, yeah, that's, in my opinion, the greatest run that I've seen and the greatest story. I was at Kansas State with Bill Snyder, and I remember they were about as bad as bad get when he took over, and he cut a deal with ESPN, or no, maybe it was...
0: He cut a deal with Sports Illustrated, Bill Snyder did, and said, if you're going to come say how bad we are, you got to come back when we're really good, and they did. And they said, greatest turnaround in college football for Kansas State. And then Brett said, I think that Indiana's topped that now. It's the greatest unbelievable story he'd ever seen in college football. Then he said at one point, the SEC is leaving in 2005, and the Athletic raised their hand and said, you just said the SEC is leaving in 2005. Could you explain that? And Brett said, oh, I just made headline, didn't I?
2: Headline. And actually he did, because I'm saying that.
0: Well, what he meant is he said, it's over. The thing about the SEC and anybody, it's over, because once NIL came in, it's different. Now you can play to transfer portal, and how much money can you raise is going to be determining where the five-star people are going to go. Oh, it's a great institution with a great no, I'm sorry. It's all about business now. You got entourages and agents and people, you know, media people, and all these people following these big athletes around, they're getting a fortune. We thought they were going to get a little money for their jersey sales. It's gone a little deeper than that.
2: Yeah.
0: So that's what Brett meant. He said it's not, you know, the SEC's thinking we're the SEC. Well, no. There are two conferences that are dominating. It's the Big Ten and the SEC. And maybe they'll be the two that survive and everybody else will do something else. I don't know if the ACC or the Big 12 or whoever else, they're not going to match what the SEC and the Big Ten are going to do. And the Big Ten's been more dominant than the SEC recently, because guess what? We can pay the players legally. Some we're paying anyway.
2: Right. There's also this rule that Bielma is talking about, the age-based eligibility rule that he was poking at.
0: 5 years, is that?
2: So I'm not sure. 5 years of eligibility once you enroll full-time, or the year after your 19th birthday, whichever comes first. So there's a player, and some of these medical redshirt incidents.
0: Yeah.
2: And just kind of skirting around some of these rules with... There was a ninth-year senior that would be more focused to pay on his 401k more than playing in college sports than that 5 years to play.
0: I didn't know there was ever a nine-year guy, but maybe.
2: But anyway, he's things that he's poking here and bringing up.
0: I think six is kind of common, six, which is crazy. But you had a COVID year, and then you had medical redshirt.
2: Right, right. And I think it we're just coming out of all of that chaos and trying to rein it in now.
0: Well, listen, the fact that Illinois is number four, I got
2: to
0: play this.
2: They're referring to this Yakeem Clark situation in Florida.
0: But this is why we need to be impressed with Illinois.
2: Okay.
3: A huge part of why we've had success. You know, in the last 2 years,
0: 2 years
3: in the Big Ten Conference, we're number four behind Indiana, Oregon, Ohio State in four really cool categories: win percentages, Power Four wins, home wins, and ranked wins.
0: How about that, man? You're ahead of Penn State, you're ahead of Iowa, Wisconsin, Michigan. You're ahead of Michigan last 2 years.
2: Yeah.
0: So when's that ever happened? Never.
2: Right.
0: So we've got the cred, and now the question is, with a whole bunch of changes, can we continue? Can we keep this going? I think we can, because we got the right guy. The AD just signed for 10 years. I like our stability. Brad's going to be here till he retires. This is good.
2: I think it was great that he was one of the first to the mic yesterday in Chicago for Big Ten Media
0: Day. People were listening.
2: And people were looking up going, whoa, okay.
0: No,
2: Illinois. Let's take note.
0: I didn't hear that. I've never heard that. I live here.
2: Right.
0: I didn't know we were number four in all those categories in the last 2 years.
2: You know, he had some statistics that were like, hey.
0: Eye-popping.
2: Yeah.
0: Hey, Michigan, Iowa, Wisconsin, all you others, keep it up. You're doing good. You got a good little ball club down there. It's great. Hey, good to meet you. Yeah, uh-huh. Nice to see you. Anyway, it's very impressive, so I'm glad he illuminated that. All right, another half hour to go. It's ESPN 93.5 with Diane Ducey. I am Stevie J. It's 8:30.
4: Fox News, I'm Therese Crowley. Fox News exclusive with President Trump over Iran's surprise missile attack on U.S. forces in Jordan. Intercepted. Fox's Trey Yanks.
5: President Trump tells Fox News about Iran, we are going to beat the effing S out of them. He went on to say, we'll be hitting them hard. They're going to get a beating. So clearly the United States is going to respond to what the president described as a surprise attack. He says U.S. forces had just minutes to shoot down these incoming Iranian ballistic missiles. The president says he has reviewed video of the shootdown and it was U.S. forces conducting this operation to defend that area.
4: Dr. Anthony Fauci under subpoena on the Senate Homeland Security Committee over his diary entries showing he knew the COVID guidance he gave the public was untrue. Fauci takes the fifth.
6: Under the advice of my attorney.
4: Over with Senator Rand Paul. 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
7: Here's a look at local news. Two people taken to the hospital after an Amtrak train colliding with a semi in Arcola late yesterday morning. Police say it happened just before noon. The truck tractor pulling a flatbed struck by the train. About 60 passengers evacuated to a nearby community center. Two passengers later did request medical transport. Dangerously high temps are moving into central Illinois and communities opening cooling centers to keep people safe. In Champaign County, options include the Salvation Army on Market Street, Salt and Light in Urbana, the Forum Fitness Center in Rantoul, and the Rantoul Public Library, all offering extended hours for anyone who needs relief from the heat. Urbana police increasing traffic enforcement this month. It's part of a safety initiative targeting speeding and distracted driving. Officers will focus on high traffic corridors, including University Avenue, Lincoln Avenue, and Philo Road. Be on the lookout. You're locally up to date from the Stevie J Broadcasting Newsroom. I'm Jim Norton.
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2: Which will be awesome tonight for the finale. Tom Grassman Band was at Danville Dance yesterday. And that, I know, every Wednesday in June and July. July is going to be over on Friday. Mm. So here we go. It's tonight, 6:30 to 8. Tom Grassman Band going to be great. I'll have prizes in my pocket. So come up and say something about the radio and you might win. UrbanaParks.org.
8: 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Nice couple of days ahead with warm days, pleasantly cool nights. Little change ahead with a weak tropical feature coming out of the northern Gulf of Mexico coastline. Nothing to worry about there, but it's a moisture source and increasing shower prospects come Friday. More so to the weekend, early next week too. Sunshine, less humid for the day today. The high around 83 with a bit of a northeasterly breeze. Comfortable tonight, clear skies. Lows bottom about at 58 to 62. For the day tomorrow, mostly sunny. Light east to southeasterly winds will head towards 85 in the afternoon. Down to the lower 60s tomorrow night with increasing cloudiness for the day on Friday, leading to maybe a couple of showers breaking out for the afternoon. The high around 80. Even slight cooling expected for the weekend as well, with a couple of showers and thunderstorms on Saturday and Sunday. There'll be a few dry hours too. 78 on Saturday, a Sunday high into the upper 70s as well. Monday and Tuesday, lingering shower chances. High temperatures into the lower and middle 80s. Dry next Wednesday. For TVD Broadcasting, I'm meteorologist Greg Solge.
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5: And I have some other clips we've not gotten to this point. Field of 68 is a, is this the cut?
7: The March Madness thing?
5: This is a bunch of guys, including Mike LaTulip, who I think is one of the best guys out there, talking about who had the best offseason in college basketball.
8: Okay.
5: Is this a clip?
9: You guys are insane. The answer is Illinois. I know you're not trying not to be the homer, LaTulip. They bring back.
10: We just gave an A+ on their offseason. Yeah. On the offseason, great. So yeah, I didn't think I needed to belabor that.
9: They bring back both of the Ivicicic's. They bring back Andre Stojakovic, and they add Steph Vaux, who was one of like the top five transfers in college basketball.
10: Didn't think I needed to belabor that.
9: They bring back both of the Ivicicic's. They bring back

0: But I mean, the 05 team was number one from December to March consistently. And then when we lost at Ohio State that year, we were still number one.
1: Mm-hmm.
0: Because nobody was close.
1: Mm-hmm.
0: And we ended up the season, what was it, 37-2, 38-2? Quite a year. And the whole North Carolina thing. Okay, so here's just one I found that I didn't get. This is the CTA, Chicago Transit Authority.
1: Okay.
0: Here's what they want to do about making it safe. Buses, subways, all that. Somebody came up with an amazing idea.
1: Okay.
0: Put a sign up that says, we won't tolerate crime.
1: Oh, brother.
2: We are putting up these signs as an indication of what consequences.
0: We won't put up with this. We're looking for witnesses because they won't be afraid to get hurt by sharing information.
2: In there.
0: Put the signs in, like the subway saying, we won't tolerate. That's going to help.
2: The ways that we are working together with the county state's attorney's office to take action and ensure and promote a safe ride on the CTA.
1: 7,000 signs being installed on buses and trains.
0: Who thinks this will work?
1: Warning about violent offenses and how you could face prosecution and a pretrial detention.
0: And the people on drugs and mental illness, I'm sure, are going to read the sign if they can read it all. Some people can't read in Chicago.
1: Mm-hmm.
0: So
1: Chicago.
0: All over the place. You're right.
1: When it comes to literacy.
0: No, that's right.
1: Numbers are way down.
0: Very sad. And I thought it'd be worth playing Julia Roberts again. This is Julia Roberts, who I like a lot. She
1: always loved her as an actress.
0: Well, she went on, had a family, and kind of vanished. And she wanted to have kids and married to seems like a cool dude. But she does a podcast because everybody does a podcast. And so she was enamored early on with Anthony Fauci. And so she's waiting for him to come sit down because he's running late. And then her reaction. And then her Chris Farley, the Chris Farley show from Saturday Night Live. That was awesome. You're awesome. What's your question? You're awesome.
3: So rad that we have maybe the coolest man on the planet right now. Wow. And there's the room. This is intense. Does anybody else have a...
0: Just showed up. Just sat down.
4: Hi there.
3: Good morning.
4: Good morning.
3: Oh, this is such a thrill. How are you?
4: Pretty good, I guess. You know, it's a little bit like running on fumes for a couple of months, but
3: I would imagine this is a thrill for me because you truly have emerged as a personal hero for me, and you've been this true north, I think, for a lot of people, and it's so deeply, deeply appreciated. So just to have this little corner of your time for us is such a joy. So thank you.
4: It's my pleasure to be with you, Ms. Robinson, and thank you for doing this. It's very important.
3: Golly, you're really like my personal hero right now.
0: I did that before. I did that with Ted Knight.
1: You said golly?
0: Might have. Ted Baxter was one of my all-time favorites in the Maritime Moore show. And I interviewed him.
1: That's a great character.
0: And I said, that is our friend Ted Knight, who plays Ted Baxter, and he's just an amazing guy, and boy, you're so funny. This is great. And then it was a silence. Is that the end of the interview now? That's what he said to me. Anyway, so we've all done it, but Julia has not had the experience.
1: Right.
0: Doing a show, and she was
1: totally the podcast there.
0: Overwhelmed.
1: Well, I felt like a ding-dong in the media offering of Dana Eisenbinger because I'm such a big Rocket fan, and I think we were robbed. And this, you know, fellow competitor, now they're teammates.
0: Roommates.
1: And roommates.
0: Yeah.
1: And after the game where we were robbed.
0: Well, there were some calls that didn't get called, and Diane listened to me too much because then on the interview with all the media, she said, you're the piss of your ears. And then Dane handled it beautifully.
1: I know.
0: Oh, no, we're going to be best of friends.
1: And exactly.
0: We talked about it all.
1: And he said, right after that game, you know, he said, hey, you know, never know. We could be teammates one day.
0: That's right.
1: And he said, we put it out there in the universe, and then it happened.
0: 8:43.
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13: 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Always fun to watch the game at Pia's. Shout out to Eric Myers. He was in downtown Champaign for the Tuesday Farmers Market and to meet Johnette Mitchell, who's the new CEO of Champaign Center Partnership. Good time yesterday. 6:45, heard here. And then we had the Yankees over the White Sox 3-2. And in Illini Nation, we're having you to hold the date on August 16th at 3 o'clock when the volleyball team faces Bradley. And we celebrate Coach Chris Thomas's 10 years of coaching.
10: Awesome.
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1: Hello again, everyone. Let's check weather for Central Illinois. Champaign-Urbana and vicinity. Nice couple of days ahead with warm days, pleasantly cool nights. Little change ahead with a weak tropical feature coming out of the northern Gulf of Mexico coastline. Nothing to worry about there, but it's a moisture source and increasing shower prospects come Friday. More so to the weekend, early next week, too. Sunshine, less humid for the day today. The high around 83 with a bit of a northeasterly breeze. Comfortable tonight, clear skies. Lows bottom out at 58 to 62. For the day tomorrow, mostly sunny, light east to southeast. Winds will head towards 85 in the afternoon. Down to the lower 60s tomorrow night with increasing cloudiness for the day on Friday, leading to maybe a couple of showers breaking out for the afternoon, the high around 80. Even slight cooling expected for the weekend as well. A couple of showers and thunderstorms on Saturday and Sunday. There'll be a few dry hours too. 78 on Saturday, a Sunday high into the upper 70s as well. Monday and Tuesday, lingering shower chances, high temperatures into the lower and middle 80s. Dry next Wednesday. For CVD Broadcasting, I'm meteorologist Greg Solge.
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4: All righty. That's cool. I spent a lot of time in those grandstands.
8: Man, I need some of that food, too.
4: Oh, yeah.
8: When got it comes to the
4: French fries, colors French ears, fries. I haven't seen Jimbo in a while.
8: Lemon shake-ups. They have a lunch punch card where you can come in and just eat. And then come out.
4: Nice. I think you don't have to pay. You have to pay for something.
8: Well,
4: $10 or something.
8: But I mean, at least it's quick, and especially if you're folks at Carl or whatever. Carl. Come on down.
4: That's right.
8: So that's a good idea.
4: Get
8: too.
4: Your fair food fix.
8: Exactly.
4: It's nothing like the Champaign County Fair.
8: And it's so gorgeous today.
4: Perfect
8: so
4: today.
8: Enjoy.
4: Yeah. All right, Diane. Thank you.
8: Have a good day.
4: That's Diane Ducey. I'm Stevie J. Thank you for listening. Listen to the boys this afternoon, Curtis and Evan, after 3 for the drive. All right, we'll see you tomorrow. Have a great Wednesday. 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
21: Yesterday, we spent a decent part of the show talking about the social media fights that we've gotten into about our top five rankings. He's Mark Zeno. I'm Randy Scott. It's ESPN Radio, the ESPN app, SiriusXM, Channel 80. 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And maybe we're going to need some collision insurance just for the fighting that we are being threatened with. Because, dude, some of these rankings, and it was so innocuous, Zeno. We ranked stadiums. We ranked stadiums. It was me and it was Harry Lyles Jr. Harry had the positive side. He was like, these are my top five NFL stadiums. And I said, cool. Some of them are layups, you know. You had Lambeau in there. Arrowhead felt a little patronizing for James Steele on the show, if we're being if we're being honest. But and then I was like, you know, I can come up with a five worst. And they said, how quickly can you do it? And I said, let's do it right now. And so I did. And people are upset, including Torrey Smith, two-time Super Bowl champion wide receiver. He was like, wait a minute, this guy has no ball if he's putting Levi Stadium on there. And I say all that to say, when we, in our little world, make proclamations like that and make definitive statements, it's one thing. When Jerry Jones does it, it is very, very much another, which leads us to the start of the program. No matter where you are, you can always listen to ESPN Radio on the ESPN app or SiriusXM Channel 80.
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21: 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And so we say that Jerry Jones has spoken. Jerry Jones speaking very, very early in Cowboys camp. Mark Zeno, the GM, the Cowboys owner, Jerry Jones, you might imagine, bullish. He is bullish about his ball club, a 7-9 football team, 7-9-1 a year ago. And he says that he has the roster. He has the horses, Zeno, to contend for a Super Bowl, and that he likes the relatively quiet team that he's assembled from a relatively not quiet owner. Before we hear from Jera, just on first blush, there's been some Cowboys momentum coming into this season, but 7-9-1, there's plenty of room for improvement.
25: There is, but this is a team I think that is qualified to say should be the favorite to win the NFC East, and they should be a team that I believe will win the NFC East. I think they have the most talent of any roster in that division. Their defense got improved. And in reality, Randy, I'm a guy who has said Dak Prescott, if he wore a different logo on the side of his helmet, we'd look at him completely differently. If he wore a Vikings logo or a Bills logo or whatever, we would have a completely different view of the level of Dak Prescott. Guy's been a perennial top five quarterback in the league every single year from a production standpoint. Now, the biggest challenge for him is staying healthy. And if he is healthy, with the defense that the Cowboys have assembled, oh, by the way, Cowboys defense doesn't really need to be better than top half of the league. Because that offense will do the rest. And so we're not asking this defense to go, hey, you need to be a top 10 unit and keep people from scoring because our offense isn't that great. No. All you got to do is hold teams to like 22, 24 points.
21: Sure.
25: And it's realistic to believe that the Cowboys will continually score 27. And this is a team, again, I think is poised to win the NFC East.
21: I think so, too. I think it says as much about the rest of the East, though, as it does about Dallas. Agreed. I don't know that Dallas has made any significant, you know, sort of groundbreaking moves, but that is something that Jerry Jones hinted at in his relatively lengthy media availability yesterday. It's year two under Brian Schottenheimer. You could say maybe there'll be a greater familiarity with the offense, a greater familiarity from the coach with his roster. I don't know, but the offseason has been quieter than usual, quieter than what we're used to, until yesterday when Jerry approached the mic. So why don't we start with Jerry Jones speaking about his confidence level at just getting back to the postseason.
26: Maybe confidence is not the word I might use. What I've seen in the offseason gives us a chance, and we have the goods, so to speak, to really change up parts of the team. That had 9 of 11 coaches on defense, that's a material change. And the system that's going to go with it, that's a material change. So what I'm excited about is that I really believe that we can do something. The last time there were this many changes of any team that I've been involved in, where we changed the system, changed out all the players, and plus changed out the coaches, was the first year with Jimmy Johnson, and we won one football game. So we know that changing out and starting new can obviously create quite a challenge. But I like what we've got to work with.
21: Yeah, I would like what they have to work with as well. That offense, you know, to your point, I mean, getting George Pickens back, keeping George Pickens motivated, although that's probably a financial or salary cap nightmare at this point next season if he has another productive season. But they are probably the most prolific 1-2 wide receiver combo, at least in the NFC. I think Cincinnati has something to say about it in the AFC. And, yeah, I'll say that over the Rams as well because of you know, a hamstring lack of reliability with Davante Adams. But the offense hasn't ever really been the issue. It's can they stop anybody? It's can they, in a division that it has gotten better, but still you're not sure about Jaden Daniels in Washington, at least his health and availability, and likewise for Jackson Dart. So otherwise it's Philly as the bully on the block, and Philly who did host a playoff game last season. But you got to think Philly's gotten a little worse, right, with A.J. Brown leaving.
25: Yeah, I think Philly is due for a little regression here. And again, they won the NFC East back-to-back years for the first time in two decades, right? Like, mm-hmm. There was this long stretch where we didn't have back-to-back winners. And I just think that the Cowboys have put together a better team and a better roster. You know, I mean, the other question is how much does Brian Schottenheimer really grow as a coach here? That's the one thing I don't really know. I mean, like, you know, there was a lot of fair questions about his aptitude and his ability to be a coach, given the fact that he kind of got the job sort of unassumingly, like nobody really picked him to be the guy who coached the Cowboys. And he didn't do a bad job last year, but much like players have to take steps forward, this is a coach in Brian Schottenheimer who has to take another step forward and be able to keep this offense rolling and being one of the better offenses in the league. And they've got to figure out how to keep Dak Prescott healthy because he really is the keys to the kingdom for the Cowboys. If he's not in there, mm-hmm. they don't have a shot.
21: Listen, the NFL trade deadline is not for several months. It's a couple months into the season, and yet here we are talking about, I guess, Dallas's ability or assets or maneuverability to try to improve a team that conceivably could use that improvement on the defensive side of the football. So among the things that Jerry talked about was already the ability for his team to be buyers. So here is Jerry Jones on being open to trading away certain parts of his team.
26: Candidly, I'd be very interested. I'd give up future to add substantive to where we are today as to a player, to give you an idea about would I invest something substantive to get the right kind of deal to improve us opening day. I would. I feel that good about this team this year. And, of course, you know that I haven't seen this team play together. And so, but in general, looking ahead, I think we've got a chance to be worthy of spending some future if we saw an opportunity. Yesterday, I talked about a situation yesterday with another team and another owner. Yesterday.
21: What's that look like, Zeno? What's that look? Maybe not the conversation. I'm not asking you to take us inside the phone call with any other of the 31 NFL owners, but what sort of piece would he already, Jerry, be talking about?
25: I mean, I don't know if it's another offensive weapon that they necessarily need. Maybe some more depth at running back to help them there, but you would have to believe it would be something on the defensive side of the ball, maybe an edge rusher or somebody who, you know, in the secondary would beef him up and maybe nickel coverage, things of that nature. I mean, mm-hmm. there's always room for improvement, right? Roster construction, particularly in the NFL, is a 12-month-a-year deal. It never stops, and particularly during the season, because injuries happen and players, you know, either don't play to the level they're supposed to or things of that nature, and you have to kind of figure out, you know, who your starting 11 on each side of the ball are going to be every single week. You know, if you're fortunate, if you don't have to really try to add pieces throughout the middle of the season. But, you know, the Cowboys being aggressive is smart. I mean, we all know it's been a long time coming for the Cowboys to get to the playoffs, win a playoff game, get back to the Super Bowl, and do all these things that seem to be expectations for them every year, regardless of what the roster looks like and who the coach is. But this year just feels, and maybe, you know, we've said this before, but for me, this year with the Cowboys feels a little bit different. I think they have exactly what they need at this point in time.
21: The offseason is certainly different. It's been quieter, and I'm not saying that Jerry ruined that yesterday because it really wasn't necessarily a bombshell. Okay, like you have NFL owner optimistic about the NFL team that he owns. Perpetually optimistic NFL owner, perhaps alarmingly so, given some of the rosters that he has put together, right? Some of the things that have had his fingerprints on it. But it's been a quiet offseason, and Jones even spoke on that. On this offseason, at least from the outside looking in, looking and feeling different in Dallas.
26: I like the idea that the word is that we have had a quiet offseason relative to, dare I say, off the field noise or chatter, whatever you want to call it. I like that. That hasn't been the case. We've had a lot going on, and we've had to really scramble a lot, the kind of stuff that you don't see. But that's that should be that way. It's supposed to be hard. But we've had a very active, we have made a lot of decisions. We have made a lot of difficult decisions in my mind. But consequently, what might have started out as a really nice, let's take it in and let's get it all, let's take it to the shop and repair it up. What started out that way, especially on defense, we ended up turning it into something completely different than it was when we started. So we even did more than I could have anticipated when we started. I personally like the fact that the perception is that it's been a quiet, a non-confrontational off-season. That's good. I have really a lot of that where I live in my mind. I do, but I have some times when it's not fun, too. So all that's good. I like the mood. I like what we come to camp with. I've never thought that there was anything quiet or subdued about the Dallas Cowboys. I'd never thought of it that way, but I have been guilty of stirring it up, and you guys helped me. and we have been a great team. I promise you that for the last 30-something years. And so that does happen, and it is good. I don't believe it makes one iota worth of difference on whether or not we block the guy or go off tackle. But I do like the perception that we've had a quite uneventful off season, and let's see how we can work in that. Perception is big. Perception is big. But what I will tell you is I don't plan on doing anything around here for the next few days to stir anything up.
21: That's incredible. That's an incredible dismount. Maybe it wasn't the end of his press conference, but for him to say, and we have been an incredible team over the last 30 years.
25: I mean, listen, is this a sign that maybe Jerry Jones is maturing a little bit and recognizing that the noise doesn't help and that all the extra fanfare that's there that goes with being the Dallas Cowboys doesn't necessarily, help the team on the field. It doesn't hurt them necessarily either, but it's just, it's added distractions that nobody needs. And so the point simply is here is that it seems like Jerry is embracing the idea that, okay, yeah, maybe we don't have to be dominating every headline all year long. If we play good football, those are the headlines that will dominate themselves.
21: I think he's quick to almost preemptively strike against that, where he says, I don't think it impacts whether we block or run the ball off tackle. And I think he's trying to say, like, hey, anything I've said at a microphone hasn't impacted us on the field. And I don't know that that's true. And you and I kind of have our own feelings about that. But I think growing up, he's 83. Like, I had to look it up to make sure. He turns 84 in October. He turns 84 around week 6 or week 7 of the season. So I'm impressed. It's easy to say because I'm not a Cowboys fan, so I can't get too annoyed. Like, oh, there goes our guy again, and he's just spouting off. I'm impressed that he's as hands-on as he is. He has a hell of a lot of energy. Give me that energy when I'm in my 80s. Give me that mega yacht when I'm in my 80s, too. But I don't think there's a quiet before a storm here for Dallas. I think moves, especially like to bolster a contender, if there is anybody who's going to deal with the Cowboys to make them better, because you and I agree, and I think a lot of people do, that they are on the precipice of perhaps making a deeper run into the postseason than we've seen in recent years. Nobody in the NFC is going to help them do it. So if you're looking for defensive help, that cuts the league in half. You're looking at one of 16 teams. And then you can try to find out who his friends are in the ownership group. And the name that you and I keep coming up with is Mark Davis in Las Vegas, and the name that would make a lot of sense that the Raiders have already dealt once and had it walked back is Max Crosby. So what is the ceiling for the Cowboys this season? That remains to be seen, because that project still has the work permits on the front door. We don't know yet. And that's fun if you're a Cowboys fan. I can tell you it's not fun if you're a Raider fan. So from Jerry Jones to Aaron Rodgers, we're going to have two other guys who don't shy away. Another guy who doesn't shy away from a microphone. The Hall of Fame quarterback said something that certainly perks some ears up around the football landscape. Hear what he had to say after I tell you about WWE Premium Live Events. The ESPN app is home for every WWE Premium Live Event, including this weekend's SummerSlam. 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

0: And the thing is, too, is that when you talk to Yankee people, yeah, of course, you have concern about the everyday lineup now without, you know, three guys who combined have won five MVP awards. But at some point, there's confidence that they'll get those guys back. And they really feel like that maybe the best path for them to get through the, you know, to the early rounds of the playoffs and maybe through the World Series is through this pitching staff, which, as it comes together, could be really, really good and really deep.
1: Yeah, really good, really deep. Can't score runs, and our shortstop has more errors than home runs this year. Go Yankees. Thanks, Buster. Appreciate it, as always.
0: All right, guys. Good to talk with you.
1: Just makes me sick. Just drives me nuts. This team sorry, just made me absolutely insane, Randy. That's
2: I'm
1: all.
2: Sorry.
1: It is.
2: I know.
1: It's okay.
2: I know.
1: It's all right. 125,000 people on Instagram agree with me. It's good to know.
2: There we go. You're right.
1: All right. Up next, higher education has gone as low as it possibly can. It's Mark My Words. 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

0: 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All right, speaking of driving, got a story.
1: Oh, gosh.
2: Oh, right, yes.
0: It's not going to go well for
2: uh-oh.
1: You.
2: Uh-oh.
1: This is a Susie story?
0: Yeah, because
1: you know we love
0: it. So we're driving in Maine,
1: okay,
0: right, back to Boston.
1: Yep.
0: We just saw Tay and Coop in their camps.
1: Yep.
0: Awesome state, as you know.
1: Love that state.
0: Going right down I-95.
1: That's right.
0: You know, it's just a straight shot. Straight shot.
1: It is.
0: Straight shot. Susie's driving.
1: Okay.
0: We're splitting time.
1: It's not that far to Boston from Maine.
0: It's about 2.5.
1: Yeah, probably.
0: No traffic. There was no traffic.
1: Yeah.
0: Perfect. It was great. You know, and we'd come up from the Hudson River Valley day before in New York. So that was a 5-hour drive. She did some. I did most. So she did most. I did some on the next day. Because that's what you do in a solid, healthy relationship.
1: That's what you do.
2: You're a tag team.
0: So.
1: Back again.
0: Not once. Not twice.
1: Uh-oh.
0: Not three times. Four times. The rent-a-car. Let Susie know. Maybe you want to pull over and get some caffeine. And she was wide awake the entire time.
2: With the car.
0: They thought the way that she was operating the vehicle.
2: she was sleepy.
0: She was dicey. Weaving or.
2: Wait,
0: and every single time it went off, she goes, why? Why? Like what? Like she's arguing with the car.
2: So the car literally suggests a coffee break.
1: Oh, I'm guessing it's got the lane assist, right?
0: It's got something. And I don't know what it is. I'm not going to get into too many of the details.
2: You know, my car don't have.
0: Oh, I know.
2: It's new.
1: It's from the 80s.
0: Each one is just getting her more and more pissed off that this car
1: this is
0: providing a real-time referendum on her driving
1: style. Oh, man.
0: Because she's not, I didn't notice. I wasn't sitting there saying, like, wow, like, something's up.
2: You're
0: like,
2: on your phone, probably.
0: No, but each time when it went off and she got upset, I'm like, you want me to take off? You right?
2: Oh, that didn't help.
0: You good?
1: Really?
0: So at some point, she finally relented. And then I noticed for the last 40, 50 minutes of the ride.
2: No.
0: I'm like, suddenly the car's like, what happened to that weaving narcoleptic that was behind the wheel for the last 2 hours?
2: I'm just staring at my phone waiting for the text.
3: Yeah, I mean, give me a text any second.
1: Weaving.
0: Oh, she was just livid. What's the matter? Like, I'm fine. Oh, yeah. Oh, it's great.
1: It's the only time you could actually tell her, stay in your lane.
0: Stay in
1: your
2: lane. Yes.
0: That would have been good. But she,
2: but she
0: was
2: didn't,
0: actually
2: did you?
0: Staying in her lane, to be honest. 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
0: What's the line that you get the most?
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19: 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Tampa Bay Times Bucks writer Rick Stroud, your phone calls, latest news, and more. 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

0: You're not going to get goats who are just, I'll give you a hometown discount. You're just not going to get, and then win a championship with them. They just don't just drop anywhere. And they're, if they do drop, their names aren't Tom Brady. Other than that one time. You know? See where I'm going with that? I mean,
1: just pay them.
0: It is the cost of doing business. But it's not like they don't pay anybody. I mean, Tristan Wirfs has got a massive contract.
2: Yeah,
0: I mean,
2: that's true.
0: Okay. We will take a break, finish up this program, let you know what's going on in other on tomorrow and Friday as well. We've hit the middle of the week right here on the Rich Eisen Show. Final segment when we return. 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

0: the Wednesday Groove-On, known as Freddie and Harry. He is Harry Douglas. I'm Freddie Coleman on ESPN Radio, the ESPN app, Sirius XM Channel 80. And don't forget about us on ESPN Plus. 15 minutes away from it is the Big Ten's world of football and why the SEC does not want to be living in it anymore. That comes your way in about 15 minutes. But it's Baker Mayfield's world right now in terms of with 1 year remaining on his contract, which is going to expire at the end of the season. Sources close to the situation have said he will like a deal before that gets done. But more than likely, he is going to play the final year of the contract and become a free agent once this season is over, no matter what he and or the Buccaneers do. So what happened, Adam Schefter, ESPN's NFL insider, with the negotiations that have seemingly broke down between Baker Mayfield and the Bucs? Well, he said this on NFL Live.
1: Baker Mayfield essentially issued a soft deadline or a hard deadline of the start of training camp for a new deal, and said if he didn't have a new deal in place by the time training camp began, he would not talk during the season. Now, apparently, talks are off. He's going to play this year out. He's scheduled to become a free agent after the season. The Buccaneers have their franchise tag available. Hard to imagine they would just let Baker Mayfield walk as a free agent, but that's down the line. There is the season to get through. There'll be a lot on the line. And usually when Baker has a chip on his shoulder and something to prove, usually that brings out the best in him. And I think that's what he's hoping for this year.
0: Oh, and maybe that's what the Buccaneers are hoping for, because if he plays that way with a chip on his shoulder, like we've seen time and time again, that could be good tidings, not just for his financial worth, but also the Buccaneers' worth in the NFC South. I just wonder how much of a dangerous game it could be with the Buccaneers, because you run the risk that if he balls out, that price tag, that price number is going to go up, up, and up. And the Buccaneers have shown there's a certain level that they do not want to pay players if they really do not want to pay players.
2: So I would say I don't think it's a bad thing, Freddie, if they don't pay Baker Mayfield right now. He goes out there and he balls out, and then he's a free agent, but they still have the ability to franchise tag him. That's the luxury of being able to have that franchise tag in your back pocket if you're a front office of any organization, because I think the franchise tag number was like around $50 million for the next season. Mm. Okay, but still, like, it, instead of giving him that 3 or 4, 5 year long-term deal, you're saying, okay, if you did it 1 year, let's see if you can do it for a second year. Now, here are some of the numbers from Baker Mayfield since 2023, becoming the starting quarterback for the Tampa Bay Buccaneers. You look at pass yards, he's seventh in the NFL over that span. Pass touchdowns, he's second. Go ahead, pass touchdowns, first in the league. But also, here's another glaring number. He has 45 turnovers within that span. That is tied for first amongst the NFL since 2023. So, yes, you have some great heroic things that come with Baker Mayfield, but I would also point to the end of the year last year in 2025. You know, those last five games going 1-4 in those last five, and three of the four losses came to divisional opponents, and Baker Mayfield turned the football over in some of those ball games. That hurt the Tampa Bay Buccaneers, in which they were trying to we make the playoffs for a third straight year. Made the playoffs in 2023, made it in 2024, didn't make it in 2025. So you have arguments on both sides on why Baker Mayfield and his side of things should get a long-term deal. But you have, you know, reasons why, if you're the Tampa Bay Buccaneers, that you don't want to do it right now.
0: Right.
2: At the end of the day, I know the organization has this wild card in their back pocket, and it's called a franchise tag. And not only can they do it once, they can do it twice.
0: The Buccaneers, I think, are kind of telling Baker Mayfield where they regard him by not giving him a contract before the year is up, before he goes into being a free agency. Because I'm sure Baker Mayfield surveyed the landscape of quarterbacks who got their money before the final year of their contracts. Justin Herbert with the Los Angeles Chargers. Jordan Love with the Green Bay Packers. The name two guys off the top of my head
2: Trevor
0: right
2: Lawrence.
0: Now. Trevor Lawrence of the Jacksonville Jaguars. Dak Prescott of the Dallas Cowboys. The clubs did not allow a quarterback that they believed in to be playing in the final year before he becomes a free agent. Baker Mayfield could use that slight, because we know he'll take anything HD and use it as a slight to give him the kind of fuel to say, I told you, I told you, I told you. So the Buccaneers are trying to play that psychological game, trying to use that psychological emotional warfare that could benefit Baker Mayfield, benefit their football team. Okay. But I know if I'm Baker Mayfield, I'm thinking, so wait a minute, after all I've done for you guys, and you guys gave me a chance, what we've been able to do, and you still do not want to tear up my contract because you don't believe that you should or you don't believe in me, that could be a slight that could work out in Baker Mayfield's favor, maybe in the future with or without the Tampa Bay Buccaneers.
2: Yeah, so you look at Tampa in that first year versus, I mean, with Baker Mayfield, they made the playoffs. They lost in the second round to the Detroit Lions in 2024. Let's not forget, they hosted a playoff game versus a rookie Jaden Daniels and the Washington Commanders, who had a lot of deficiencies on their football team, but Jaden Daniels made up for a lot of those deficiencies. They lost at home to Jaden Daniels, and that rookie quarterback was the guy that went on to go to the NFC Championship game. It wasn't Baker Mayfield and the Tampa Bay Buccaneers. So that's also could be the thinking, okay, how do we like Baker Mayfield up against Jaden Daniels or any of these other quarterbacks for these teams that are young in the NFC that he can run into? Jordan Love, Caleb Williams. How do you like Baker Mayfield versus those guys in the playoff setting? Are you taking Baker Mayfield? Are you taking Jordan Love? Are you taking Caleb Williams, right? And I think if you're the front office, you say, well, I'm taking Jordan Love, and I'm taking Caleb Williams over Baker Mayfield any day.
0: Yeah, it's about to get tricky, if it hasn't already been that, in Tampa Bay and Baker and the Buccaneers in that city. He is Harry Douglas. I'm Freddie Coleman. It's the Wednesday Groove with our known as Freddie and Harry. It is the Big Ten's world, and one Big Ten coach told the SEC, stop living like it's 2005. 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
16: Risking is not to do it.
17: Just telling reporters in the Oval Office.
16: We had five rocket shot going 8,500 miles an hour, and all five rockets were knocked down to the ground. But they nevertheless took a shot, so it's our turn.
17: Though also saying a deal is still possible at some point. The U.S. and Saudi Arabia launching strikes earlier in Iraq, targeting Iran-backed militias. President Trump also says he's been briefed on an incident in Egypt where a British maritime security firm says drone strikes sparked fires on two natural gas vessels at an Egyptian port. A contentious hearing for the man who helped lead the nation's COVID response.
18: Dr. Anthony Fauci not answering questions.
19: Based upon my rights under the Fifth Amendment.
18: Over what Homeland Security Committee Chair Republican Rand Paul says was a man-made COVID-19 epidemic from a lab in China that he says NIH, through Dr. Fauci, funded.
19: To many Americans who lost family members, who lost trust in our federal government, you're not a hero. Unfortunately, you're a villain.
18: Florida Senator Republican Rick Scott says Democrats, including Connecticut Senator Richard Blumenthal, called the hearing.
20: The campaign to vilify you, Dr. Fauci, is just one part of this larger campaign against science.
18: Fauci's attorney also removed from the hearing after repeatedly attempting to intervene.
17: Fox's Jeff Benasso, the committee is planning a vote on holding Fauci in contempt, questioning his Fifth Amendment rights after a preemptive pardon from President Biden. A sell-off on Wall Street, the Dow down 1,152 points at the bell, hitting session lows after briefly paring losses earlier as the Fed meeting wrapped up. 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
17: In a court fight over ballots, a judge in Wisconsin rules voters who have already returned their absentee ballots for the state's primary are not allowed to void those and request a new one. The ruling deals a blow to Democrats who filed a lawsuit seeking to give voters a do-over because of a chaotic party primary in the Wisconsin governor's race. That court fight, however, can continue with an appeal. Five states agree to accept nuclear waste from around the country in exchange for federal health help developing nuclear energy sites, potentially creating thousands of jobs.
0: Tennessee, Louisiana, Oklahoma, Utah, and Idaho will agree to host storage sites for the country's nuclear waste. In exchange for taking on the radioactive spent nuclear fuel, the U.S. government will aid those states in developing nuclear power plants. The announcement comes as President Trump plans to quadruple U.S. nuclear energy production due to increased power demands with the advent of artificial intelligence and the need for so-called data centers. Congress will likely need to approve and fund the initiative. Evan Brown, Fox News.
17: The Fed is holding off on interest rate action, leaving its benchmark rate unchanged for the fifth meeting in a row, even though inflation is still running over the central bank's 2% target.
1: We've begun a new chapter, and we understand that the 5+ years of inflation above target cannot be cured in 9 weeks or by a single month of modest price decreases.
17: Fed Chair Kevin Warsh says today's discussion was robust and the vote was not unanimous, 9-3. Tomorrow, the latest reading on the Fed's preferred inflation gauge is due out. So the Dow was down more than 900 earlier in the session, then pared some losses before finishing down more than 2%, over 1,100 points. The NASDAQ plummeting more than 400. I'm Lisa Brady. This is Fox News.
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23: Do it. Yes!
24: I did.
23: Yeah!
25: When you are up first with the old lady names.
26: Excuse me, little old lady.
25: What will be your first pick?
27: Gertrude.
25: Oh, I hate you.
28: That's a good one.
25: That was my grandma's name. You knew I was going to. That was going to be my name that I took.
27: Sorry about it.
29: He has a five-year plan.
30: What is it? Don't die?
27: I'm feeling pretty good about
25: that. Gosh!
27: I feel pretty good.
25: You just screwed up my whole draft.
30: Don't you go dying on me.
27: Sorry about it. I don't know what to say.
25: Oh, my God. Should have
28: gone first.
25: Oh, son of a biscuit eater, I'm mad.
27: Yeah, you have to pick. Are you reeling in the
25: east? Stowing away the time. ESPN Radio 93.5, it is The Drive. I'm Curtis Allen, that is Evan Stone. I wasn't very happy yesterday during the old lady draft, sir. The old lady names.
28: Good catch, sir.
25: What would be, we weren't just drafting old women.
28: Which old lady do you want?
25: Woo! Quinn stole my grandma no matter how you look at it. Great grandma, by the way. Hope you're having a fantastic Wednesday. It is Wednesday, right? Yeah, I think so. And, we got a loaded show. It's football heavy, Evan. Doug Bouchon from Orange and Blue News is going to hop on with us here in the next 15, 20 minutes or so. Brian Teague, Chicago State of Mind Sports, is going to hop on with us in about an hour, and we'll talk a bit more Bears camp and some Illini with him. And then we'll take a nice look at the entire Big Ten and Big Ten Media Days with our friend Robbie Lula from Herd At Sports.
28: Yeah, take a step back, look at the whole Big Ten as Big Ten Media Days are going on.
25: And, you know, and also we'll see who won the old lady name draft as well. I feel like, though, the last time I looked, I was doing pretty well on Twitter. Quinn's got a coalition, though, on Instagram that are just, they just got her back, you know.
31: The army.
25: How could I forget? He would call himself the ultimate co-host of this show, I think.
31: I think.
28: Huh?
25: Yeah, he doesn't like to be referred to as an intern anymore.
31: Yeah.
25: He doesn't do intern work.
28: But you're an intern.
25: You would think that.
31: You would think.
28: I don't think an intern can choose to just drop their intern title.
25: Listen to him just jumping into the show like that.
31: I know.
25: I wonder what Tosk would say. He'd be like, you know what? When I was an intern, we didn't do this sort of stuff.
28: Back in my day.
25: Back in my day, we didn't do this sort of stuff. Pierce the Fierce, the only pro wrestling intern in all of Sports Talk Radio,
31: Hi. Is
25: in studio. Hi, Pierce. How are you?
31: Can I say something about the draft?
25: Sure. What do you think, Evan? Okay. Should we let him take over right away? He's got his Funyuns. You got your chips over there?
28: Yeah.
31: I got Funyuns and gummy worms. Okay, both. I got the combo. Yeah.
28: What do you want to say about the draft?
25: Go ahead, Pierce.
31: How come nobody chose Karen?
28: Go ahead. What are you saying?
31: Well, you see, both of y'all didn't. None of y'all had to steal the draft. Man, you're really struggling over there, man.
25: I'm saving that forever, too. That's gonna that little clip of him right there is gonna.
31: I don't even know who you're talking about, dude.
25: You're really struggling over there, man. He's gonna stick around with. I don't even know who you're talking about, dude.
28: I don't think. Did you say Karen?
25: He said Karen. Yes.
28: I don't think Karen's really an old lady name.
31: Yeah, it is. I have never met a Karen under 40, 50.
28: Easy.
25: Under 40, 50.
31: Yeah, I've never met a Karen.
28: Is 40 old?
31: Yeah. To me, it is. I'm 22.
25: Hey Pierce. let me put the camera on me real quick. Here, let me put the camera on me real quick. Hey, Pierce. Hey, Pierce. Kiss my ass, buddy, okay?
28: Yeah.
25: Hey.
3: Take me to the Balkans, please.
28: I know a lot of Karens over 40 years old.
25: Eat your freaking Funyuns over there, Pierce, and drink your Coke Zero. Shut the hell up for the next 2 hours. ESPN Radio 93.5. It is The Drive. I'm Curtis. That's Evan. Hope you're having a fantastic day. What sports were you consuming today, Evan?
28: Today?
25: What were you looking at today before you came in?
28: I don't know.
25: Because just... Big Ten Media Day is going on. That's the focus for everybody.
28: Right.
25: Unless are you NFL ready yet? Because the camps are opening up as well.
28: Yeah, I'm trying to get locked in on some NFL stuff just because camps are opening up. Yep. I think today was day two for the Bears.
25: Yep.
28: And starting to get some notes coming out of those camps. But, yeah, Big Ten Media Days. And then, you know, the Cubs last night, Cubs Cards. And then trying to figure out trade deadline. What is it, Tuesday?
25: Tuesday, yeah.
28: What are we going to do? So, I don't know. I'm trying to wrap my head around all of it. But I'm going to be honest. Today was a bit of a slow day. It was kind of just kind of hanging out at home with the kids.
25: Yeah.
28: Trying to.
25: How you feeling?
28: I feel better.
25: Yeah.
28: I'm feeling all right.
25: Like you put a percent on it. Where are you at? You think you're over 80% back?
28: I took a shower today.
25: Isn't that kind of nice after you have a surgery and it's like you got to do the sponge bath thing for a few days, but then you get in the first shower? Yeah.
28: I'm feeling good.
25: Mm-hmm.
28: I'm feeling all right. So, yeah, no, we're back at it. I'm not lifting over 10 pounds yet, but we're on the way. I just randomly mumble my way around the house looking for something productive to do, and I'm like, can't pick that up.
25: As middle-aged people do, you just mumble around the house. As your brain turns to mush.
28: That's what us 40-year-olds do. We forget our names and
25: he's got our
28: slippers on.
25: Pierce has got his hand raised. Should we turn it over to him real quick?
28: Pierce, your mic is on.
25: Go ahead.
31: You said the trade deadline was Tuesday. It's Monday.
28: Thanks, Pierce.
25: Thanks, Pierce.
31: I just want to clarify.
28: No,
31: you know,
28: that's good.
31: It's Monday. It'll end at 5 p.m. So.
28: Okay.
31: So, yeah, that'll be cool.
25: Thank you. Thank you. That, you know what? No, thanks. We're not going to be mean
28: Young
25: about
28: Pierce.
25: That one. Yeah, that was a very nice, hey, I'm doing my research. I'm contributing to the show.
31: After coming out guns blazing, I figured I might as well pull it back a bit.
28: He said, Karen's an old name. I don't know a single Karen under 40 years old. That's what he said.
25: That's what he said, yeah. Mm-hmm.
28: All right. The big thing, though, was this past Sunday was the last Sunday without football until February.
25: How about it, dude?
28: I mean, we're getting there.
25: I am such a nerd for preseason football. You don't get into it like I do, right?
28: I love preseason football.
25: We've talked about this before, but it's been a year, so might as well revisit it.
28: We're coming up on our 1 year.
25: Hey, how about
28: anniversary?
25: That? Just like in a couple
28: what the
25: of
28: date
25: weeks.
28: Was?
25: The 18th or the 19th of August. Don't have to go back and look. Pierce, find out what is if the 20th or the 19th is a Monday. Okay, buddy? Of August. Because the July one's already passed.
31: Monday.
25: Hmm.
31: Wait, hang on.
25: Which one's a Monday?
31: Let me make sure I'm getting all right.
25: Joe in Springfield says on the Max Twin City Recycling text line, damn, Pierce throwing hands to the 40-year-olds like Curtis and myself. Yeah, what's up with that, Joe?
31: Hang on.
25: These young kids just don't know, man.
31: All right, my calendar was weird. It was showing me the wrong days. Okay, so it'll be a Thursday. The 20th will be a Thursday. That's what my calendar is showing me.
28: Are you looking at last year or are you looking at this year?
31: It says August 2026.
25: Maybe I'm off.
31: Hang on, let me go.
28: Could you look through my phone. We started August 2025.
25: Yeah. The actual date. We're getting way off track. I'm trying to. I swear it was like August 18th or 19th.
28: Yeah.
25: So go back and look.
28: Yeah, go back to last year. So Ty from Assumption says, ready to see some NFL preseason practice fights.
25: Let's go. Let's go. Who's got Hard Knocks this year? I forgot.
31: Seahawks.
25: Oh, that.
28: Do they really?
31: Yeah, they got. I'm so excited.
25: I can't wait for that.
28: All right. I don't understand. Was it Andy Reid who came out? We're done with joint practices.
25: Yes.
28: Yeah, we're not going to. And I'm like, I don't understand why you were ever doing them in the first place. That's kind of wild.
25: It did kind of become a standard thing in the NFL to do the joint practices. And I don't know. Just a way to get some energy out. You get to hit each other, right? You get to hit people that aren't your own teammates. Or fight people that aren't your own teammates.
28: That's what the season's for.
25: That's right.
28: I don't understand. I get it, because you have the preseason games. Now they dropped a preseason game, so I think there was kind of an effort of like, hey, maybe we need to – these are like scrimmages almost.
25: Sure.
28: Where you get to go against kind of full speed. But I just don't think the downside, it outweighs the upside of having joint practices. I don't see the point of it.
25: I gotcha. 217-359-2255 for the Max Twin City Recycling text line. So we got Doug Bouchon on the way from Orange and Blue News here in a little bit. We'll talk with our guy Brian Teague, Chicago State of Mind Sports, later on in the show as well. Ravi Lula, Herd at Sports. We got to do our random Illini players of the day. It's the 29th, right, as we're speaking. So
28: not a popular number.
25: Number 29. Yeah, I don't have anybody jumping out to me.
28: You will never guess who I picked today.
25: Yesterday was really good. That was spectacular yesterday.
28: Yeah. Pierce, you ever heard of the butt fumble?
31: I have heard of the butt fumble.
25: Okay, did you hear of the butt fumble before yesterday?
31: Yes.
25: Okay, I'm just checking.
28: Nice.
31: You're talking about with Mark Sanchez, correct?
25: Yes, we are talking. Yes, sir. Yes, sir.
28: Correct.
25: Yep. Mm-hmm.
28: Did you know that Mark Sanchez is Coach K's nephew?
31: I'm looking at Curtis's reaction because you see, I look at Curtis's reaction because if he starts laughing, then I know you're lying.
25: Well, that's not true. Sometimes I'm just waiting to figure out which hot button I'm going to hit after you say something.
31: By the way, I found the last year what August 20th was on for 2025.
25: Mm-hmm.
31: It was a Wednesday.
25: It was a Wednesday.
28: So it was the 18th was our first day.
25: Okay, there you go. Yeah. Yep.
28: August 18th. Our 1 year anniversary.
25: All right. Now we got that settled. Heath, my guy on the text line, tell Pierce to enjoy being 22. I'm 58 and it seems like I was 22 yesterday. I will say that I voted for Evan in our old lady name draft because I have a hard time seeing Gretchen as an old lady's name.
28: There we go.
25: See, I think it was Scott and Terre Haute. He even knew who I was talking about. It's one of my favorite. She wasn't a teacher, but she was a librarian in our middle school, and her first name was Gretchen, and I just loved her. But everyone now thinks of Gretchen Wilson, the country singer. The
31: brand name.
28: I was about to say, man, that's you what get.
25: But even that's like 20 some years old now. Come on.
28: I know you get a pseudo famous or a real famous person that has one of those names, and all of a sudden they make a quick little comeback, and it ruins it for all old broads everywhere.
25: Old broads everywhere.
28: Where does the term broad come from? Inappropriate?
25: No, I don't think you should say broads anymore.
28: I'm not
25: call them dames. Yeah, call them dames. I think dames.
28: Dames.
25: Chicks.
28: Isn't that a dog?
25: Dame. Look that up, Pierce. We want to know when broad became a term. And I don't think it's ever been a nice term for women either. I always feel like that was just these broads.
28: Oh, I thought it was like a term of endearment.
25: I don't think so, Evan.
28: No?
25: I don't think so. You know who?
28: Look at them broads over there.
25: You know who really
31: I don't know if you should be saying that on air.
25: You know who really liked that? You know who really liked that word? Ty Cobb, big fan of the word broads. And dames probably as well.
28: Yeah. And a few other words.
25: Oh, lots of words, yeah. Absolutely. 217-359-2255 for the Max Twin City Recycling text line. Just real quick, and we'll get through this at the end of the show. Get to this, I should say. Our old lady names from yesterday. Quinn turned the intern took Gertrude, Bertha, Barbara, Fanny, and Geraldine. I had Gretchen, and again, that was my first pick, and it was out of frustration because Gertrude was off the board immediately. Gretchen, Mildred, Gladys, Edna, and Esther. I finished strong. Evan Stone took Myrtle, Ethel, Marge, Kitty, and Doris. Those are all excellent old lady names. I feel like we did pretty good with that. Right now, I have 55% of the vote on Twitter, and you and Quinn are at 22 and some change apiece.
28: Yeah, I really do. I feel like every week there's somebody in the draft where you're like, okay, good attempt. We'll catch you next time. We'll get you. Then it's the other two kind of fighting it out. But this week, everybody kind of nailed it.
25: I feel like we did pretty good. Yes, sir.
31: Pierre. I searched it up. So
28: should we?
31: No, you shouldn't be using the word broad.
28: Okay, but should we edit? Should we read it before he just speaks it on air? I don't know what Pierce's filter is.
31: Okay, so it came around. It started to used to be termed for women starting in the early 20th century, appearing in print from around 1911 to 1914. There's a couple. Titanic. There's a couple of different like meanings behind it. There's a card game that has the same name, but it also has a criminal. It's also criminal slang, meaning female companion, a compass, or a woman of low morals. And then today, the word sounds very old-fashioned, is considered disrespectful or sexist.
25: Okay. Well, there you go. You're very sexist, Devin. Hey,
28: well, you know what? I'm nothing but a man who loves to learn.
25: You're learning. There you go.
28: So I will...
25: Think about that. When we started this show a year ago, you were a big Ty Cobb fan.
28: Listen, I still am. But I will remove that word from my vocabulary, take a broad stroke, and just wipe it all the way out of the vocab.
31: He learned about Ty Cobb. His opinion hasn't changed.
28: No, I'm a big fan of Ty Cobb, the player.
25: The player.
28: Yeah. I've said that from the beginning.
25: Yeah,
28: okay?
25: Yeah. Yep, you have. You have. My guy, John in Camargo, your arch nemesis, he's voting for me in the draft. Thank you, John. Appreciate you, dude. Joe in Springfield's voting for me. My grandma's name was Mildred, so I have to stick with the family. Love it. 217-359-2255. Marcus in Colorado. Sorry, boys. Can we all vote for year two, no more drafts? Marcus. Marcus. Come on, man.
28: Marcus. It's summer.
25: Yeah. I guess we can take that into consideration. Although what I said this to a friend the other day, what I'm really looking forward to coming back is when we really get deep into Etched in Stone again.
28: Oh, I'm so ready.
25: We've brought it back here and there and had some fun with it during spring and summer. But like when we really go after it with Etched in Stone, that's football season, man. That's when we're putting the dollars.
28: Yeah. Yeah. I will say, Marcus, we've missed you this summer. I feel like you haven't heard from me for a while.
25: Yeah, where you been, man?
28: I was thinking the other day, where's Marcus not in Colorado? Marcus from Georgia. Haven't heard from him.
25: Ty from Assumption on the text line. Glad I wasn't named after Ty Cobb. Well,
28: you don't know that.
25: Wait a minute.
28: How do you know?
25: Hey, a 217 texter chiming in and says, also, nope, the drafts have been great. Thank you, 217 texter. Yeah, we won't just get rid of drafts completely.
28: Marcus, you're hurting your standing in the listener draft. that someday is going to happen.
25: You were going to be at least a third pick in the listener draft, Marcus, but, I mean, it's been a minute since we've heard from you, and now you want to get rid of the drafts completely. I don't know. Maybe someone will draft Pierce. You didn't even react to that at all. Not even a...
28: He's not a listener.
25: Hmm. You know what? You're right. He's not a listener. Pierce, have you ever listened to the show?
31: I have.
25: He's lying.
28: That's a lie.
25: He's so lying.
28: I've heard of it.
4: Go fight Nalana.
31: It's somewhere in my memory, you know.
25: Oh. 217-359-2255. All right. Our guy, Doug Bouchon from Orange and Blue News, is going to hop on with us in just a few. We'll talk Big Ten Media Days with him, a little more Illini football. Again, we're football heavy today. And we'll see who wins our old lady name draft. It's here to stay for at least the rest of the show. It's The Drive.
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12: Excited to get back and be in the mix here. So a lot of great things have happened for us at the University of Illinois. One of the greatest things last week, Josh Whitman, our AD, who's been a huge part of not just success in football, but the University of Illinois over the last 10 years. They gave him a contract that pretty much ensures my contract aligns with his, and his is even a little bit longer. To have that blessing, to have an AD walk that walk with us on a daily basis is absolutely awesome. Been a huge part of why we've had success.
25: That is Fighting Illini head coach Brett Bielema at Big Ten Media Days in Chicago, ESPN Radio 93.5. It is The Drive. I'm Curtis Allen. That is Evan Stone. Our next guest has been covering the Illini for quite a while, and I know he's got some thoughts for Media Day, the upcoming season, the era of Whitman. Doug Bouchon from Orange and Blue News on the Dick Van Dyke Appliance World phone line with us. Doug, good afternoon. How are you, my friend?
13: Good afternoon. Doing well. Thanks for having me.
25: Great to have you. I want to jump right into this one because it was kind of the big headline from Bielema's start yesterday, needling the SEC a little bit. I've said this before, Doug. I don't mind it when he slips those little jabs in or trolls, but what did you make of the comment about the SEC, some of those guys being stuck in 2005?
13: Yeah, I don't know exactly what he meant by that, but, you know, I always find it kind of funny when you're at Big Ten Media Days and all anybody wants to talk about is the SEC conference. So, you know, but you know, I like when he brings it up. The fans love the competition. They love the rivalry game. Illinois played, you know, three bowl games in recent years against SEC opponents, so it's a good conversation to have. But, you know, and the Big Ten you know, when they talk about the strength of their conference, they're coming from a good place because they've won three national championships in a row. They've won most of the, you know, a majority of the head-to-head matchups against the SEC conference. I think the SEC can make a case that from top to bottom, maybe they're a little bit stronger. But you know, in this day and age, college football is becoming a lot like college basketball, and that people are, you know, are dialing in on the postseason results and in those games. The Big Ten conference has been dominating, and is when they talk about how strong the league is, they're coming from a pretty strong position.
25: I think that conversation is just going to continue, right? It's just going to, more and more, we hear more and more chatter from different parts of the college football world about a potential super conference between the Big Ten and the SEC. What would you like the conversation to be, Doug? Because, I just think we're going to keep hearing this year in and year out.
13: I think I'd like the conversation to be, not to be too old school, but I'd like the conversation to be that the NCAA gets limited liability or limited antitrust protection, and that they're able to enforce their own rules, and that they can move forward with the conferences the way they're aligned now. And you know, they got a great thing going. The college football playoff is so popular. The ratings are great. College football has never been more popular than it is now. Don't break it.
25: Yeah.
13: You know, and one thing you don't want is, one thing fans have to remember is that a lot of the stuff coming out about super conferences and breaking away from the NCAA, that stuff is coming from people who have financial interests in seeing the NCAA fold. They have ulterior motives, and people have to realize that. They try to turn the fans against the NCAA, and the NCAA haven't done themselves many favors with some of the poor decisions that they've made and failure to adapt to the realities. But you have to have a governing body. The NCAA is the likely one, and the college football playoff, the way it's going right now, they got a great thing going, and don't break it. And I don't know all the details of the bill that's before the Senate, but the one thing that's in there that needs to pass, and maybe they can get a clean bill, standalone clean bill that gives the NCAA that protection where they can enforce their own rules without the fear of litigation, and that's where I would kind of like it to go from here.
28: Yeah, it seems like this is, I mean, what the NCAA has done for so long is kind of just, we're kind of wading out into the waters, trying to appease everybody, trying to make everybody happy while taking a backseat, not making any major big decisions. And that can only work for so long. And I really appreciate Coach B coming out and talking. And I know it's, you know, Big Ten Media Days, and we want to talk about, you know, Big Ten, but also SEC stuck in 2005 in the sense that our mindset is still of the early 2000s where the SEC did dominate everything. And now that the playing field has been leveled a little bit, we're starting to see the tide shift. And, you know, Coach B kind of mentioning it's not the same game it was 15, 20, 25 years ago. And so when you look at this Illinois team coming into this season, and as Coach B is kind of, you know, doing the whole coach speak thing, as you know, what these media days are.
25: Yeah.
28: Was there anything yesterday? I asked Sonny Verma the same thing. Was there anything yesterday from Coach B's presser, whether it be the main one or in some of the scrums or whatever it is, that he said or commented that made your ears kind of turn up a little bit where you thought, oh, that's interesting?
13: Not really. You know, I think covering the team closely, as like we do through the spring and through the off season, you know, personnel wise and scheme wise and all that kind of stuff, we kind of knew what was going on, so not a lot jumped out at me as far as that goes. I think one thing that he said related to recruiting and NIL that kind of surprised me a little bit is that they're not paying high school recruits. Mm-hmm. And a lot of teams are. They lost the quarterback, Camden Lopati, to Michigan because they're paying it. They're throwing a whole lot of money at a high school quarterback, and Illinois is choosing to manage their roster in a little bit different way. They're not investing a ton of money in incoming freshmen. The money's going to proven players. It's going to the guys from the portal who have shown they can do it, in, you know, at a certain level in the NCAA. Maybe that'll change as more resources become available to them and stuff like that. But the fact that they're not paying any high school recruits was a little bit of a surprise. He said that yesterday during his individual breakout session, and that was a little bit surprising to me to hear that.
28: Yeah, I mean, you talk about Camden Lopati, who was committed, but also a Trey Taylor, who, I mean, you were in maybe his top options, and then Nebraska dropped a bag, and there he goes.
25: Yeah.
28: And so, yeah, that is, I mean, that's fascinating. But as you bring up the portal, there was another thing he said yesterday about switching defensive schemes and maybe going to more of a defensive scheme that might be easier in allowing players to transfer into it right away, to transfer into the 3-3-5 and feel comfortable and creating a scheme that opens the door for a lot of people. What do you think he meant when he started diving into that a little bit?
13: What he meant was defensive line, 300-pound defensive linemen that are quick and can run are at a premium. And they're the most expensive, other than the quarterback position, they're the most expensive guys to get. And what he meant was he wanted a scheme where you can develop guys and have guys that are hybrid type of players, guys with good size that can run sideline to sideline, and build your defense around those type of guys at the linebacker position and in the secondary. Because he's right, and he talked about it specifically. The defensive linemen are the most expensive guys, and it's going to be very hard. It's always been hard for Big Ten schools. It's changing because of conference expansion. It's always been hard for Big Ten schools, if you're not Ohio State, Michigan, or Penn State, to go out and get the highest level defensive linemen. They go to Miami and they go to the SEC conference, and building a defense around, guys who can run and guys who are hybrid, versatile defenders is what the way he wanted to go, and I think it's a pretty solid plan.
25: ESPN Radio 93.5, it is The Drive. I'm Curtis, that's 7. Doug Bouchon from Orange and Blue News on the Dick Van Dyke Appliance World phone line with us. Doug, what'd you think about Caden Hauser and his appearance yesterday?
13: He did good. You know, it's difficult because from the time you get up in the morning until the time you go to bed, it's nothing but the same questions over and over again. You know, just from different news outlets. You go on TV, you go on the radio, and then guys like me are talking to you, and he's answering the same questions. You know, what does he bring to the field? Why Illinois? Is he ready to go back to the Big Ten? I think he answered those questions really well. He's a kid with a good head on his shoulders. Of course, he's an experienced, mature guy, as a senior, and a lot of experience playing football. I thought he did well. And, I think he brings a little bit different skill set than Luke Altmaier did. Luke, you could call design runs for Altmaier. I don't think he's
25: right.
13: Hauser's quite that kind of guy. He can get a third down for you, convert a third down for you with his feet, but he's not a guy you're going to call running plays for, but he's a little more of a pocket passer. But I thought he did really well at answering all the questions and addressing everything that people had for him.
25: Doug, I'm glad you brought that up, in particular how you could call a run for Altmaier. On the flip side of that, you talked about, you just mentioned Hauser more of a pocket passer. Do you see him being more of a obvious downfield threat, being able to get the ball down the field in this Lunny offense? Is that, that was something that at times we wanted to see a little bit more of. Do you think we'll see more of that with Caden Hauser under center?
13: Well, you ask Lunny about that, and we do ask him about explosive plays, and he believes that those come organically, and they did. And Illinois, I think last year they probably didn't have that downfield target, but when they had one in Pat Ryan, they got the ball over the top. So it's more, I think, about the receiver core and the opportunities than it was the quarterback. Because Luke could fling it.
25: Oh, yeah.
13: He had a strong enough arm to throw it deep. Hauser's arm strength, his arm talent is probably right around that same area as Luke Altmaier. He can throw. And he was efficient on the deep ball at East Carolina. Now, does that translate to the Big Ten? I don't know. But, he can stretch the field. He can make all the throws. The big thing with him, I think, arm talent wise, and is that he gets the ball out quickly. He's got a good quick release, which is something you want to see from a quarterback. They pick out their target, and you want to be able to deliver the ball on time. And I think he can do that. If there's question marks about him, I think maybe it's throwing the ball with accuracy on the move. Mm. We'll see how good he is at that. But as far as stretching the field, I think he can do that.
28: Yeah, and I know that at Big Ten Media Days, another big thing that we've heard multiple times from Coach Bielema that he is massively in favor for is the college football playoff going to 24 teams. Do you think, or is there chatter there? I mean, how inevitable is a 24-team playoff in the near future?
13: I think that's the way it's going to go. It's a matter of getting everybody solidly on board. I think a lot of people hedging on it maybe a little bit. But I think that's the direction that it's going to go, and it's probably going to end up with 24 teams. And you know, it's great. It'd be great for Illinois because just look at their seasons, and they've been right on that that margin of cracking the playoffs or not cracking the playoffs, and maybe one more win 2 years ago, and they do get in. But a team like Illinois, who doesn't have $40 million to spend on its roster, would be awesome for them to expand to 24 teams and go into a season with a chance to make the postseason.
28: I'm just telling you, even the concept, the idea of hosting a playoff game in December at Geese Memorial Stadium is beyond my comprehension. But that would just be the coolest thing that has happened in that stadium. So I'm all on board. Do it.
13: Doug, me too.
25: What are you most looking forward to learning, or what do you hope to learn about this Illini team over the next couple of years? Couple of weeks when it comes to the playoff stuff, but over the next couple of weeks before the first game with UAB.
13: Yeah, I think the offense is going to be good, so I'm not all that worried about it. They're going to have probably an improved running game. O-line's rebuilt and everything, but I want to learn what this defense looks like. I want to learn, first of all, is it the best fit for the Big Ten Conference? Because, I mean, there's a lot of different offenses in this 18-team league now that you have to face on a weekly basis. You're facing a different type of offense. It's not, you know, pound and ground like it used to be. But is the 3-3-5 the right fit for the Big Ten? And does Illinois have those pieces that you need to run an effective defense using that scheme? I want to see what it looks like. I want to see all the movement. I want to see, do they have those hybrid players? How do these transfers fit in the scheme? Which guys kind of jump out at you? We know what the back end of the defense is going to look like. They return Hughes Clark and Matthew Bailey and Xavier Scott, so they're going to be good in the back end. I want to see the linebacker core. I want to see the defensive front. And what players kind of jump out, and how does Bobby Hawk's defense translate to the Big Ten?
28: Well, and that's what, just kind of briefly before we let you go, that's I guess kind of where I was headed. It feels like it's the same way at this time every single year, where we get closer to camp, and we're just trying to, you know, we're just trying to kill time until we can get to that week one. Are there any other questions left to be asked that we haven't been asking? We've been asking all about the defensive scheme switch. We've been asking about, you know, Caden Hauser stepping into the lead quarterback role. We've been asking about the offensive line and transitioning four or five starters. Is there anything left to be asked that we haven't asked yet? Or is it just kind of, all right, sit down, let's just get to week one?
13: Basically, you get to week one, but one thing you might have left out is improvements in the run game. I think that's a priority for Barry Lunny heading into this season. They were 13th in the Big Ten in rushing. And when you can't run the ball, you know, they had their moments and some big plays and stuff, but when you can't run the ball consistently, especially if you don't have a Heisman Trophy candidate at quarterback, and they got a good quarterback, but he's probably not that level, so... you know, and they're all in on Khalil Valentine and Nathan Vaufrey and a new offensive line that they think is going to be good. So, you know, can they improve and get kind of to that upper third or so in the Big Ten in running the football? If they can do that, they're going to score a lot of points, I think. But that's kind of a big question for them offensively.
25: Doug, where can folks find your work, man?
13: Orange and Blue News. You know, Google is your best... shot at it, but go to the On3 network, on3.com, sort it by team sites, and then Orange and Blue News pops up there covering Illinois. 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So Google Orange and Blue News and pop on. A lot of stuff from Big Ten media days, and even some basketball stuff on the front page.
25: Great conversation, great info from you, man. We really do appreciate your time. Enjoy the rest of your week, Doug, and we'll talk again soon, all right?
13: All right, thanks so much.
25: You got it. That is Doug Bouchon, Orange and Blue News, on the Dick Van Dyke Appliance World phone line with us. 217-359-2255 for the Max Twin City Recycling text line. Appreciate everyone that's texted in so far in the show. Hey, Pierce, you doing okay over there, buddy?
31: I am.
25: All right, I'm just checking in with you, that's all.
31: Thank you.
25: Just my duty as a host to check in on the other co-hosts of the show.
31: Okay, good. I'm glad.
25: Yeah, I'm doing all right. I'm fine.
28: Just hanging out with old farts.
25: That's it. A host to check in on the other co-hosts of the show.
31: Okay, good.

0: You know? I bet that's a tough skill. You ever try that? That's tough, man.
1: I think I've made a snake.
0: And it didn't pop? It popped.
1: You just blow it up.
0: Well, yeah, but then you
1: and
0: gotta...
1: And it's a snake.
0: No, you gotta do the twisty.
1: Nah, it's a snake.
2: No, it's a snake.
1: I've made a pool noodle.
0: Mm-hmm.
1: That's not an animal.
0: That's not an animal.
1: It's still
0: yeah.
1: an object that you make with the balloon.
0: Yeah. Okay. All right. Well, never mind then. Well, maybe Caleb's done that too. Okay.
1: Yeah.
0: We'll talk with Brian Teagan to see if he can come up with something that Caleb can't do.
1: That'd be good. I was surprised by a couple of things. I disagree with Doug on a couple of things. I don't think top to bottom the SEC is stronger than the Big Ten anymore.
0: I'm gonna
1: look through that and figure that out for sure. But he said that, and I think that's this whole thing is that it used to be all about and this is what Coach B was talking about: who wins the championship? That's the best conference. Well, now that the SEC is not winning the championships, they're trying to change the narrative.
0: It is.
1: Oh, now it's top to bottom.
0: Yeah, they are. They're moving the goalpost. I get that.
1: And all I'm going to say is in bowl games, the SEC in the last couple of years, they're like 2-7 against the Big Ten. So I'll go through. I'll look top
0: to
1: bottom.
0: We'll have to dive into it. It is one of those things where, okay, when you see, we'll just use Indiana as the blueprint, because I know layman's listening. When you use Indiana and what they did and their turnaround, it is one of, if not the greatest turnarounds in college football history, right? And it speaks to the power of the portal and all the things that Bielema and all the other coaches have talked about. But then you got to look around in the Big Ten Conference and you're seeing success here. Is Michigan State a better football team or a better program over the last few years than they have been? Like, I think everyone, the Rutgers of the world have taken a step forward. And Purdue has been a bit, like, everyone's taken a few steps forward, I think, for the most part, save for maybe Northwestern. And so I think that kind of creeps into our minds as, well, yeah, it's obviously everything's better here than it is over there. So I don't know. It is one of those things where...
1: we'll have Ravi on later, and he's the one that's the big proponent of the SEC is just a Ponzi scheme.
0: We've heard our guys say that more than once.
1: They're
0: yes.
1: propped up by, start of the year, and all of a sudden you've got all these SEC teams in the preseason top 25,
0: mm-hmm.
1: and it's a lot easier to stay in when you start in, and all of a sudden they're telling us that, hey, yeah, Texas is they're the 12th best team in football.
0: You just hate Arch Manning. You hate that kid.
1: I don't. I'm just coming up with a
0: Is he the same
1: team.
0: Age as Pierce?
1: He's probably younger.
0: He's probably younger.
1: Yeah, he's younger than
0: Pierce. That's what happens. We get old and we just hate young people,
2: isn't
0: right?
2: I don't know. Isn't
1: Pierce, how old are you?
2: I'm 22. Isn't he supposed to go into the draft next year? And, like, guys who come out of college are now, like, 24?
1: No.
2: I mean...
1: When's your birthday?
2: November 13th.
0: What year were you born?
2: 2003.
0: What's your social security number?
2: Well,
1: you're older than him.
2: Nice.
3: Give him a heater.
1: He's 22 years old.
2: Okay.
1: He was born in April of 2004.
2: Okay.
0: We will do some baseball talk here in just a little bit as well, and random Illini players of the day coming up next. But our guy Marcus in Colorado, who it is so good to hear from you, buddy. It's been a minute. He said, Evan, who should the Cubs trade for?
1: Somebody who can throw the ball hard from a mound.
2: That could be a lot of people. I would specify.
1: I got a couple names.
0: You got a couple ideas. Right. Yeah.
2: Can I also say I have a couple trade options too for the Cardinals?
0: You do?
2: Yeah.
0: Well, let me get you on camera here.
2: All right.
0: What do you got for us, Pierce?
2: Okay. So number one, I think you could get something good for Matt Swanson. Okay.
0: Okay.
2: I think we should trade him to somewhere where I think he's really going to perform really well, and I think we should trade him to McDonald's. I think we could get some really good value, maybe cash consideration.
0: Could you get value meals?
2: Value meals. We could get value meals.
4: My man.
2: I think we should trade Dustin May. He's had a couple. I think he's had a couple of good, he's had a couple of good games. I think we should trade him. Mm-hmm. To Culver's. I think he could do really good there. I think he could do really good. I think...
1: Was this all a joke set up?
2: Yes, it was.
1: Is that all that was? I walked away for a second, and we came back.
0: Pierce,

0: Keep going, buddy. No, I don't want to blow bit here. Keep going.
1: I think you could send the rest of the team. I think they should all perform in the AAA. I think they'd do really well there. I think that's where the rest of the team really should go, though.
0: To the AAA?
1: Yeah, yeah.
0: That help with automobiles?
1: Exactly, yeah.
0: Uh-huh.
1: I think they would do really well there. And yeah, I'm really excited to see what we could get out of them.
2: Of being the K, the knowledge.
3: All right. We'll send them all over to Heliotech.
1: Yeah, Heliotech.
0: I know it's going to be in the intro tomorrow. 217-359-2255. Pierce, well done.
1: Thank you.
0: Yeah, he told me he had some thoughts that he wanted to mention. I was like, all right, you just wait for the right time when baseball comes up to share your thoughts.
3: Was that it?
0: That was it.
3: That was the right time. Pierce, you have an incredible talent of right before we're getting ready to go to break. To just start talking.
0: Yeah. Yeah, the advertisers really do appreciate you, sir. I got to tell you.
1: I'm excited. Yeah.
0: Yeah. They're very – Curtis Orchard is like, well, we got to get this guy some apple donuts really soon.
1: Dude, I love their apple donuts. He's doing
0: a great job there. Let's get him some of the tokens they've got or free pumpkin or something when it's time. There you go. Your random Illini players of the day coming up next on The Drive.
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10: Yeah, thanks for bringing that up. We'll have a 25-bed medical unit, and part of that unit will be admitting patients who need medical detox or withdrawal management. 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
0: 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I'm Curtis Allen. That is Evan Stone. And Evan, we have a hilarious comedian with us this afternoon in studio.
12: Hey! Crusty the Clown is back on the air. 12 hours a day. The only game in town.
1: I really hope I'm not being compared to Krusty the Clown.
0: That's exactly what I was doing.
3: That's
0: what
3: happened.
0: Yeah,
3: that was it.
0: That was it. Hope you're having a fantastic Wednesday. I knew you would appreciate that. I just had a feeling I'd get a giggle out of you, sir.
3: I know that that was, I don't know, did you pull that up on YouTube or something?
0: Real quick, yeah.
3: I could see, I can't see your screen, but I could see that in my head.
0: Yeah.
3: I know, that, yeah. It was like perfect.
0: You're kind of locked in with me now.
3: Yeah, that
0: it's
3: was
0: like,
3: good.
0: It's like we know, what we're doing here.
3: That was good.
0: Brian Teague, Chicago State of Mind Sports on the way in about 15 minutes or so. We'll talk with Ravi Lula in about a half hour and change about the Big Ten media days as a whole. Who looked good, who maybe could have looked a little bit better, some of the things that jumped out. And again, backing up with Brian, we'll talk Bears. Looking forward to that.
3: Bears.
0: Talk some Bears. But right now, ladies and gentlemen, boys and girls, children of all ages, I'm so excited because it's time for your random Illini players of the day. Are you playing the drums on your headphones there?
3: Oh, I'm just so, I love the marching Illini.
0: Yeah, it is kind of exciting, like thinking about that. It's going to be back soon.
3: Get them running out underneath that massive video board. Biggest, it's going to be great.
0: The biggest in all sports, they say.
3: It's going to be great.
0: Biggest video board in the world, they say.
3: So today is July 29th.
0: Yes, it is.
3: And like I said earlier, 29 is not a super popular number with the sport guys.
0: No, not too many two niners out there.
3: With the kids nowadays, it feels like it's one of the leftover numbers. However, I did find a Super Bowl winning champion.
0: Oh.
3: From the Fighting Illini.
0: That wore 29.
3: That wore number 29 here in Champaign, standing at 6'2", 215 pounds. He's from Moquegua, Illinois.
0: I know where that is.
3: Number 29, Ron. Vroom, vroom, vroom, vroom, vroom. Ferrari, linebacker for the 1981 Mike White Fighting Illini.
0: Let's go. There's one for our old school friends.
3: He was drafted in the 7th round. He went to the San Francisco 49ers and won a Super Bowl there. And I'm going to tell you right now, in 1981, he had a heck of a game against the number 16 Iowa Hawkeyes, where he got in on a blitz right up.
0: He got in on a blitz, yeah.
3: The middle of that field. Strip sack for a touchdown for the Fighting Illini as they went on to beat the eventual co-Big Ten champions, Iowa Hawkeyes, and they had their first winning record in 7 seasons as the Mike White era kicked it off. Ladies and gentlemen, your random Fighting Illini of the day, number 29, Ron Ferrari.
0: I think that's exactly how they used to do the intros on the PA back in 81.
3: Oh, yeah.
0: That was very good.
3: Oh, yeah.
0: Oh, yeah.
3: Now, I will say, yes, Marcus texted in. The obvious one was Howard Griffith. He wore number 29.
0: Right.
3: But I'm trying to pick
0: random.
3: Everybody remembers Howard.
0: We're going random, unknown, or under the radar, yep, or forgotten.
3: Jeff, too. Howard, yeah. Everybody remembers Howard.
0: We let, you know, the Tristan Thomases of the world, we let Tristan have Howard.
3: How lame is it going to be on the 15th if I'm like, hey, random Illini, Kirk Kittner?
0: Yeah.
3: It's like everybody knows Kirk.
0: No, we're going to find somebody.
3: How many
0: different
3: of y'all remember Ron Ferrari? Ron Ferrari.
0: That's good. Text, actually, if you've got a Ron Ferrari memory, love to hear from you.
3: He's probably selling insurance now.
0: 217-359-2255. Well, he is still alive, so that's good.
3: Oh, nice.
0: I always worry when you go old school, you're going to say something and you won't have looked up whether or not the player is still with us. So I'm glad.
3: He can be dead.
0: No, well,
3: does that matter?
0: I mean, yeah, but if you would have been like, I wonder if he's selling insurance somewhere.
3: Yes, so that was the 29th.
0: But Ron's doing great.
3: That was the 29th, number 29, Ron Ferrari.
0: All right, now we go with another random number above 31.
3: Above 31 to show some love to the other guys that don't fit in the calendar. For your next random Fighting Illini, standing at 6'5".
0: That's a big man.
3: 265 pounds.
0: You're speaking my language.
3: He's from Hinsdale, Illinois.
0: It's a small town.
3: He was an anchor on that 2007 Fighting Illini Rose Bowl team. Was nasty on the defensive line. You can ask Mr. All-American Jay Layman about it.
0: He'll tell you.
3: Ladies and gentlemen, number 95, Doug Pilcher.
0: Yo!
3: Love Doug Pilcher.
0: Yo!
3: Woo! Career 36 games at defensive end. He had tackles. He had sacks. He had forced fumbles. I don't know what he's doing today.
0: Actually, I got it right here.
3: But his full given name is Douglas Ryan Pilcher.

0: both parents and older brother attended at Illinois.
1: Well,
0: he's a two-time scholar athlete, also earned academic all-conference honors as a senior.
1: Let me tell you what he's doing these days. He took that degree and put it to good use because he is the executive director for Cushman and Wakefield up in the Chicagoland area. He's up in Rosemont helping people with their financial future, structuring, negotiating leases, acquisitions, dispositions, big money, no whammies. Yeah, he was the CoStar Power Broker recipient in, let's see, 2017, 18, and 21. The Chicago Food Depository Industrial Broker of the Year Award recipient.
0: Hey-o.
1: Three times. During the pandemic, he won the Chicago Food Depository Industrial Broker of the Year as well. So four times, excuse me. I don't know what the NAIOP is. Is that the same thing? No, that's something different. But he won that one.
0: National Athletic IOP.
1: Yeah.
0: And International Opinion Place.
1: That's exactly what it is. Well, he won that in 18, 19, and 21 as well.
0: Of course. He had 11.5 sacks in a Fighting Illini uniform. 5.5 sacks on that 2007 Rose Bowl.
1: You know
0: team.
1: What? I'm going to get him on the show. I'm going to reach out.
0: Let's do it.
1: He's probably going to be like, hey, do you want to buy some property in Chicago in the 312? I'm going to be like, no. Woo. I want you to talk on the drive.
0: Yeah,
1: he'd just like,
0: so,
1: to you idiots?
0: To you idiots? Just so we all know, he had 102 in his career at Illinois, 102 tackles, 27 tackles for a loss. And boy, the website really
1: going
0: this up.
1: Going slow, huh?
0: He had one interception. Returned for 41 yards.
1: Nice.
0: His senior year.
1: Yeah. All Big Ten, baby.
0: That's kind of wild. Yeah. 11.5 career sacks at the University of Illinois. And like I said, on that Rose Bowl team, you had a line of Pilcher and
1: other guys.
0: Why am I? Well, now I'm blanking on the other guy's name. Nordquist.
1: There you go. Pierce, come on, help us out, buddy. Quit eating your freaking Funyuns over there and help out the actual host of the show, Evan Stone. Get the D-line. Come on, man.
0: It's fine.
1: Come on.
0: So, yeah, I really liked watching Doug Pilcher play.
1: Great pull. Glad you got that one. And also, I'm going to reach out to Cushman in Wakefield because he's an all-star there as well. Literally, his business picture, it looks almost identical to his player photo. It's just in the player photo. He's got, it looks like some blonde tips maybe that were kind of popular, some little frosting maybe in his hair.
0: Oh,
1: that was a big deal 20 years ago.
0: But now
1: it's just slicked back.
0: That was the move.
1: Still looks like a D tackle, though. All right, there are your random Illini players of the day. Pierce, did you get that information, buddy?
2: I'm looking right now.
1: All right, he's still on his Funyuns. That's fine.
0: Nice. Ron Ferrari, Doug Pilcher. Enjoy.
1: There you go. 217-359-2255 for the Max Twin City Recycling text line. Jeff Keith in St. Joe, he appreciates you bringing up Ferrari. There's a nice throwback. And I appreciate it as well. Joe in Springfield's got some questions for Ravi Lula. Ravi's on the way in about 25, 30 minutes. Brian Teague, Chicago State of Mind Sports, on the way in just a few as well. Now we've kind of just cruising along here, man. Cruising. What are you eating? What? Now you're eating.
0: Well, I thought we were going to break.
1: Good grief. Yeah, we are. You know what? We're going to break. We are. Good vibes. Appreciate you eating some chips or whatever you're doing too. Just like Pierce.
0: Peanut butter filled pretzels.
1: Oh, those are tasty. Yeah. Well, mate, I know Steve from Good Vibes. He probably would appreciate that.
0: Yeah. Ron Ferrari was the team MVP in 1981 for the Illini.
1: I did not know that.
0: I forgot to mention that.
1: Good.
0: He shared it with Tony Eason. And Kelvin Atkins and Dan Gregus.
1: Eason is who I would have guessed. That's who I would have guessed.
0: Can you really have four MVPs?
1: Sure, why not? It was the 80s, man. You could get away with anything back then.
0: They did belong to the Illini. So.
1: They sure did. 217-359-2255 for the Max Twin City Recycling text line. Brian Teague, Chicago State of Mind Sports, going to join us next on The Drive.
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1: 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I'm Curtis Allen.

0: on with us in just a moment. But when I say just a moment, that is dependent on Pierce paying attention to the phone. I don't know if he's... Do you think he can handle this? I'm watching.
1: I got my eyes on it.
0: We'll see what happens here. Hey, real quick, shout out to our guy, Mark, who he's hung out with us more than once. Friend of the show. He says he's off for a job. I think it's a job interview. I'm assuming that's what it is. At State Farm Center. So good luck, Mark. And if you get the gig, maybe hook us up with some tickets to a game or some concerts or something. The Broadway series is always lovely.
2: Just tell them you know Pierce.
1: Yeah.
2: Just drop Pierce's name in that interview.
0: Be like, hey, are you under 40? Then surely you know who Pierce the Fierce is. They're going to be like, the only pro wrestling intern in all of Sports Talk Radio? We're going to be like, yes, that's exactly who it is.
1: I think it could work.
0: I think it could too. Heath on the text line.
2: Oh my gosh, that's a great text.
0: What happened?
2: He said, I know that the 1981 team MVP was not Chris Jenner, the backup quarterback. I was at the Liberty Bowl game against Alabama when Eason was knocked out three times, had to sit out a play all three times. Ooh. And all three times, Mike White called a pass play, and Jenner threw three interceptions. Woof.
0: Thank you, Heath.
2: Wow.
0: That could be a whole segment. Well, if we want to go back that way and talk about the awful... The heartbreaking plays, those oof moments in Illini history.
2: All I got is that if Heath was at the 1981 Liberty Bowl game, Pierce thinks he's dirt old.
0: Oh, yeah.
2: How are you alive, Heath?
0: Yeah, jeez. How do you know how to text, Heath?
2: Jeez.
0: I would think your fingers would just turn into dust if you touched it.
1: Just because someone's old doesn't mean they can't do stuff.
0: You know what? You know what? He's right.
1: Like,
2: and that's very progressive of you.
1: I didn't say,
0: when you're as green as goose crap when it comes to doing this stuff, you can do everything, it turns out. You just give it your best.
1: I don't have a hatred for old people sometimes.
0: Well, you sure could fool us after today's show, buddy. Where's Brian? Is the phone lit up yet?
1: No. I'm staring. Oh, there it is.
0: Thank you, Brian. Thank you for saving us.
2: Yeah,
0: thank you. Pierce, make sure you turn off your mic. We don't want to hear you clamoring around over there.
2: That was good to go back and look at some of those teams from the 80s.
0: Yes.
2: You're flipping around. You're trying to figure out numbers. If you go way back to like the 20s, they don't even put their numbers on the roster sheets.
0: No.
2: So it's just guys.
1: All right, he should be on.
0: He should.
1: I'm sorry.
0: An intro. To hell with an intro.
2: All right, he's here.
0: Our guy from Chicago State of Mind Sports. Appreciate you, Pierce. Brian, how are you, dude?
3: I'm good. How you guys doing?
0: We're doing our best. He called us old earlier. insulted us, really. Yeah, it has lots of, I tell you, these young guys, they don't have a whole lot of respect for apparently anybody over the age of 30.
2: Yeah, speaking of young guys, yep. Ryan Teague, how you doing?
3: Man, I'm great, man. How you doing? I heard you're out for a little bit. You hanging in there, man?
2: You know what? I'm taking all the pity I can get. I'm really living it, leaning into it, and it's been good. But have you been out for Bears camp days? Have you been following that? Where are you at right now?
3: I'm actually in the parking lot, so we wrapped up our coverage for today. So I went to hustle on and get with you guys.
2: Okay, perfect. I knew we could count on you.
0: Yes,
2: so
0: sir.
2: As Bears jump into, what was today, day two of camp?
3: Veterans reported yesterday, and so the first practice was today.
2: Okay, first practice. So are they going to win the Super Bowl? What'd you learn today?
3: Super Bowl, Super Bears.
2: That's it.
3: I think the thing that I took from today was Ben Johnson, right? You know he's excited and the fan base is excited and everyone's excited, right? 11-6 team, everything was great. But he kind of came in and he was being more of that realist. And I like that. That's resetting expectations because he realizes that while they did a lot of good things last year, this roster turned over quite a bit. And I don't think a lot of people are speaking about that. So that was something that I kind of felt like he emphasized a lot about them starting over anew, and they're forging an identity, right? And that's kind of what I'm going to be kind of watching as camp unfolds.
0: So, I mean, it's been a day, but first question from the text line is from our friend Sydney in Champaign. He wants to know if you saw any standouts today? What were some of the highlights of day one?
3: Yeah, I'd probably say Luther Burden stood out. I mean, I know it's just day one, right, and they're not in pads or whatnot, but, I mean, he looked good out there, man. He had some really good highlights between him and Caleb. I mean, his speed, right? I mean, that's the thing that about him, even you guys saw last season, it flashes, right? He just always seems to be able to make plays with the ball in his hands, right? And just my also thing that I noticed with him, too, was just building punts, right, while holding an extra football in his hand. Just probably something weird that maybe your audience doesn't care about, but just athleticism, man, to me. Like, I thought he stood out pretty good. Braxton Jones, I know that we've talked about it before on your show. Like, I was kind of concerned with what was going to happen there at that left tackle position. But I thought he looked really pretty. He looked pretty stout going up against Austin Booker, right? So that's something that I thought was pretty encouraging. So those would probably be a couple of the guys that I had as far as, like, day one, like, standouts. But, again, it's early on.
2: Yeah, it's so hard to ask questions, I guess, this in depth when it's so early on. But when you look at the offensive line and you talk about turnover, and there's a lot of turnover there, but there's also a lot of question marks in the sense of, okay, what's the plan? And so when you look at left tackle specifically, what can you tell us about what's going on over there? Who do you expect to be day one starter at left tackle?
3: Yeah, I feel it's going to probably be Braxton Jones. I mean, he was getting those first team reps there today. He looks solid. And Braxton, he knows the system. I think him and Ben Johnson are starting to get a bit of an alignment there. And I think Caleb trusts him, right? And Braxton has slimmed down. I think Braxton also understands this is probably his last shot probably at being a tackle, starting tackle in this league.
2: Yeah.
3: And so if it were me, I think he probably would be that guy that would line up. But I did want to point out on Garrett Bradbury. I wanted to speak about the fact that at that center position, we realized last season that was a position in Ben Johnson's offense that was super important. And I thought Bradbury, he was another guy that I thought pretty much he looked really impressive out there today. He took command of the line of scrimmage. That's something that I think is going to be really important with Caleb Williams in year three. But then also just I thought things looked a lot more fluid today than they did earlier in camp. So I want to give a little credit there to Garrett Bradbury there at center.
2: Well, I was going to go there next at center to wonder if it was going to be Bradbury, if the rookie was going to take his spot. But I love hearing that. Even if he's not, you know, you look at him as a center, as a stalwart, like, yes, we got this guy. He's still a Super Bowl starting center last year, and leadership comes with that. The other position that I think had the most amount of turnover would be the secondary, if you look at safeties. And we all know that this team last year, they were ball hawks. They really relied on turnovers. Do you think this defense can be massively improved with way less turnovers, and does that still equal success?
3: I think the big thing with that defense is going to be injuries. I mean, you guys saw that Kyler Gordon had another setback there with his calf, which seemed to not only frustrate Brian Poles, but also Ben Johnson as well. And I think that at Bears defense, when you have a healthy Kyler Gordon, it just takes that defense to the next level. So I think that is going to be something to keep our eyes on. TJ Edwards is going to start, you know, not available. Montez Sweat started on the list as well as far as, you know, not participating. So I just think that the injuries are going to be the thing that I think could keep this defense from reaching its top potential. And as I mentioned with Kyler Gordon, that's a guy that just has not been able to stay on the field, and that he's someone that really this defense, if they could get a consistent Kyler Gordon and then also Jalen Johnson being available for a full season, I think you'll really be able to see this defense be what I think Dennis Allen envisioned it could pull off.
0: ESPN Radio 93.5, it is The Drive. I'm Curtis, that's Evan. Our guy, Brian Teague from Chicago State of Mind Sports, on the Dick Van Dyke Appliance World phone line with us. Do you ever get a sense that maybe Kyler's days are they're just playing numbered with the Bears? Is it too early to go that far? I mean, when we start talking about guys that are injury-plagued, The Bears have kind of had a history of holding on just a little bit too long and letting it bite them in the butt. Is there any – am I off on that thought at all, Brian?
3: No, I think that's a fair point, because when Ben Johnson offered his two-word directive to Gordon saying, get healthy, I mean, that's, I think that's a warning sign, right? I mean, at practice today, they trotted out Jalen Jones, kind of stepped up in that nickel corner spot. He looked really good out there. And Dennis Allen basically went on a record today by saying that when Kyler Gordon does get back, he's going to have to earn back the trust. But that's also two direct shots that you're getting, not only from your head coach, but also your defensive coordinator. So they're letting you know, like, hey, we need you out there. We need to be able to depend on you. Because when you look at a guy like Kyler Gordon, Brian Poles made him the highest paid nickelback. And Kyler Gordon has rewarded them, at least last season, by missing 14 games. That return on investment has just not been there. And I could understand if maybe Brian Poles is feeling a little bit of that buyer's remorse. So I think that's a very fair question. And I just hope the best for Kyler that he can get back out there, because that defense, like I said, it's a next level when he's out there on the field with them.
0: Brian, another quote that came from Ben Johnson that it got way more play than I expected it to, was all he said was, there's nothing Caleb Williams can't do. And for people that don't like Caleb Williams for whatever reason, that was like, it's Shark Week, right? That was like chum to a great white shark that it took off on the socials. Why, I guess, is where I would go. Why is that such a controversial thing for a head coach in the NFL to say about his starting quarterback, especially one that went number one overall and that has the expectations that a Caleb Williams has?
3: Yeah, I just think that it's probably just because Caleb is just polarizing to some, right? But for us that recognize his talent, elite arm talent, playmaking ability, his rushing threat, it's that Superman cape that he puts on, right, in the late game scenarios. I mean, I can understand where Ben is coming from. I think one of the things that I noticed from Ben when he was speaking about Caleb, in addition to that quote, was he talked about Caleb has mastered the pre-snap operations. And I think that what now they're talking about doing is kind of focusing on some of the post-snap anticipation and just making sure that he's kind of processing what he's seeing a little bit more post-snap. So I think if you're looking for something that maybe he can improve upon, I think it would be those areas. And then also finding consistency across a full 60-minute game, right? So he's not always having to, you know, make those heroic, you know, fourth-quarter comebacks, right? So just being able to kind of have that command over the course of four quarters of a ball game.
2: It's really interesting to me how it feels like, almost throughout my life, it feels like the University of Illinois and the Chicago Bears football teams match each other. Like when they're struggling together. When they're good together. Even similar aspects of it. And so we just were talking Illinois football, and one of the questions maybe we're not talking enough about is the run game and trying to get the run game going and consistent. But I think it's the same question in Chicago too. How much are we undervaluing or not talking enough about the transition from Bieniemy to Stettisville as running back coach?
3: I think that's a fair point as well, right? I think that Bieniemy did an amazing job. I mean, one of the things that I really enjoyed about him last season was just his hands-on teaching that he did with those running backs. You guys probably saw a lot of those clips that went viral, but he was a maniac. And I think that it resonated with that room. Swift had his career year. That's no coincidence, right? I think the biggest thing there now is we got to see if there's going to be any sort of a drop-off. But I will say, Bieniemy, when we lost him, I thought that was a big loss for that offense. Because like I said, he, with his time working with the Chiefs and working with Andy Reid, it's just you can't put too little of an emphasis on that type of experience, the pedigree, the background that he kind of that he brought here to that running back room. So, you know, the jury's still out on, you know, what that'll mean going forward. But I do think that has not been covered enough. And I do think that was a bit of a loss, you know, seeing him go back to KC.
0: And he's dealing with an unimaginable situation right now. So, you know, sending some love out to Coach B, a very, very difficult story that is. We don't even need to get into that. But having said that, Brian, what are you working on right now, and where can folks find your work?
3: Yeah, so Chicago State of Mind Sports, we're going to be locked and loaded on Chicago Bears training camp. So we'll have day two content coming your everybody's way tomorrow. And like I said, just really just trying to capitalize on just this moment, right? Like Bears fans and Bears Nation, they're just super excited, guys. And so we're just trying to be there to kind of chronicle that and report on it as we can, you know.
0: Love it. All right, man. Well, we appreciate you, my friend. And also, nothing but the best as far as intros go around here, okay? We'll give you that Pierce intro every time, buddy.
3: It's okay. You know I'm still going to drop it whichever way it goes. So I have to go.
2: All right. Well, here he goes.
0: All right. Brian, thank you, sir.
3: Peace out, man. Bye.
0: That's our guy, Brian Teague, Chicago State of Mind Sports on the Dick Van Dyke Appliance World phone line with us. Pierce, you are doing a good job, buddy. I'm just joshing. I'm just kidding.
1: Hey, no, it's fine.
2: He's got us rolling over there.
0: Yeah, he's doing a great job.
1: We're on air. That's all that matters.
2: Now you can go ahead and hang the phone up.
0: Okay. Did he hang the phone up? Well, you know, we got Robbie that's going to call. So now, here in a little bit, I don't know. We'll see what happens. It could get a little tricky. You don't have to hang up the phone live on the air. You could wait. It's okay. Nobody will hear.
2: What I want you to do, though.
0: He's just trying to make you make mistakes. Is now,
2: no, no, no, no, no. I'm not. I'm
0: go
2: not.
0: On. Go ahead.
2: I want you to work on, we're going to let you do the Ravi intro.
0: Oh, God.
1: The Ravi intro?
2: So I want you to work on how are you going to intro our next guest.
1: Okay.
2: Ravi Lula from Herd At Sports. We'll work on something over the break, and it'll be good.
1: All right. All right, I'm ready.
0: You work on it. Okay.
1: I'll be ready.
2: Yeah.
0: Back to Big Ten football talk with our guy, Ravi Lula. Herd At Sports going to take a look at Big Ten media days as a whole. Because we've talked plenty of Illini, so who looked good, who didn't look good, who maybe could have come across a little bit better. I know Robbie's going to have some thoughts on the Bielema quote about the SEC, and we might let him talk a little bit, just a little bit about Nebraska football. Not too much, though, just a little bit.
2: Hey, you know what? He's one of the unique – he'll talk about anything.
0: Mm-hmm.
2: He'll go a whole segment, not even care about talking about Nebraska.
0: That is true. That's true. The last time he was on, I don't think he mentioned Nebraska until you brought it up. So, yeah, that's a good point.
2: Yeah.
0: Robbie's coming up next on The Drive.
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0: just recording.
1: No pressure, just recording me.
0: I want you to do your first intro. Go ahead, buddy.
1: This is The Drive. We have our co-host, the one and only Pierce the Fierce, the only pro wrestler in sports talk radio. We have to my left, the one, the only, Curtis Allen. Curtis?
0: Yeah, I'm here. Yeah,
1: and
0: keep going.
1: We also... We also have the one and only, to my right, Evan Stone.
2: Unfortunately, not the only.
1: Not the only.
0: Don't Google him.
2: But the real one.
1: The real one. And we have on our phone line, we have Robbie Lula from Heard That Sports Omaha. Robbie, can you hear us and how are you doing?
3: I'm doing good. How are you?
1: I'm doing great.
2: All right. We did it.
1: We did it.
2: Now, here's the thing.
0: That's a hell of a script you wrote for Pierce, Evan.
2: I didn't write any of that. He didn't say anything. I wrote, you know, how good-looking Ravi was, how his voice sounded like an angel, his beard is soft as a goat skin. Like,
0: okay, I know we're going to get into nothing but Big Ten talk with you here in a minute, Ravi, but I have to say, I saw your Instagram post. It might have been a week ago of you doing the cartwheel, and I was like,
3: oh, yeah.
0: I was like, look at our dude.
2: I know.
0: What an athlete.
3: Listen, I tell people I'm athletic for a normal person. You know, when you start getting into, like, Division I guys that, a lot of guys in our business, right? You know, played professional sports at some point. A lot of guys play Division I. I'm not in that category or even close, but, like, if you just put me with the normies, like, I hang pretty well.
2: Yeah. That's what
3: I do have a question, though. Can I ask a question real quick?
0: Yes, sir. Please.
3: Hey, Evan, just for people that may not be aware, why should people not Google Evan Stone?
2: Jeez. So I did notice also when you did that cartwheel, there you had a wonderful calf muscle.
0: Yeah. I'm saying, Robbie's got, I mean, your calves are fantastic. Just for that reason alone, people should be following you on the socials.
2: Yep. Robbie, how ready are you for some college football to get here?
3: Yeah, I mean, this is about the time of year where it starts to really ramp up the anticipation, right? You get Big Ten Media Days, you have camps open next week. I'm rip roaring and ready to go. I'm excited about it. And, you know, I'm not always a big coach press conference guy, but this is the one time of year that I'll allow it. You know, I feel like you get a little bit more interesting side of guys at Big Ten Media Days and just Media Days in general, right? Before, like, once the games have started, they kind of button it up a little bit more, but I feel like you get a little looser version of coaches at Media Days. So I enjoy it, and I can't wait. We're what, like 32 days out, I think, 31 days out from the first college football game of the season. Let's get it going.
0: Let's get it going. And, Robbie, you mentioned the coach has been a little more loose when it comes to the Media Days and having some fun. We've talked plenty about Bielema, and we'll talk with you about Brett Bielema's, I'll say, performance so far at Big Ten Media Days. But let's kind of go around the Big Ten a little bit, what some of the other coaches said or maybe didn't say, or anybody that really caught your ear and eye. So where do you want to start, my friend?
3: Yeah, I mean, I do want to talk about Bielema at some point because I thought he had some interesting comments. But, I mean, one of the first ones that caught my eye, honestly, was Kirk Ferentz and his willingness to come out and say that he's in favor of a 2014 playoff. Like, he kind of gives, I mean, not kind of, he gives old curmudgeon vibes, right? Mm. And so for him to be, like, those usually aren't the guys that are like, yeah, let's have a bigger playoff. Let's have more teams in. Let's do things completely different than we have in the history of college football. But at the same time, obviously Iowa would have hugely benefited from an expanded playoff in a lot of years, right? They're a team that is frequently in that 12 to 24 range and would have been in a lot of these playoffs over the last 10 or 15 years, right? So it makes sense from a practical standpoint, but he just doesn't get off the vibe of an extended playoff guy, you know? And so that kind of caught my attention. I thought Greg Schiano was really interesting as well. He, you know, kind of went into the personal story about what Chicago means to him and kind of his own personal journey and wove that into the transformative process that he thinks Rutgers is going through and went out of his way to say he thinks this is his best roster since he's been back. So that's that's pretty interesting, because I think most people think the guy can really coach and typically has to do it with worse players than everybody else. So if he's got players that are kind of more equal to what the rest of the league has, then that gets interesting in a pretty big hurry as well. And so I thought that was really interesting. And he's usually not that he usually keeps things a little bit closer, like a little more buttoned up, a little more closer to the vest than that. And then I thought Fickell was really interesting too, just from the standpoint of that's a guy that's obviously on the hot seat this year and has to get it done. He was a little bit more colorful than normal. I didn't know that he said anything terribly interesting, but just he came off with a little bit more personality. He's been a pretty wet piece of bread for most of his tenure in terms of just to as a guy to talk to. He's pretty boring, but he seemed a little livelier. And then speaking of guys on the hot seat, I think, you know, Lincoln Riley's got a really big year ahead of him, but he seemed like pretty confident and relaxed. Like he like maybe knows something about his team that the rest of us don't. And I really actually thought one of the most interesting things was what he brought up about Jaden Maiva in terms of being a quarterback, because like that's a guy that really doesn't fit. Like he's an outlier in all the Lincoln Riley quarterbacks, right? You go and look and look at, you know, like Baker Mayfield and Kyler Murray and Caleb Williams. Like you have all these prodigies. Even like Spencer Rattler was like a prodigy, right? Like it didn't work out really, but like he was a guy that was supposed to come in and dominate. This is the first, I would say, like developmental project for Lincoln Riley as a quarterback. And I find that really, really interesting about Maiva. And he seems like unusually proud of Maiva and kind of the growth that he's had as a quarterback. And that really stuck out to me just because I was thinking about Maiva being such an outlier in terms of all the quarterbacks we've seen come through the Lincoln Riley system.
2: Yeah, I love what you said about Kirk Ferentz, because I really do believe that I got the same vibe. I got the vibe that he had completed and finished the race that Dabo Swinney is trying to run right now, and that they're the same person, just, you know, 20 years different. But yeah, he came out and he was like, yeah, let's do it, man. It's funny how when things benefit you, it's like, yeah, this is cool. Yeah, let's make it happen. So, Pierce, do you know who Kirk Ferentz is?
0: Oh, God.
1: I don't know.
0: Don't leave us with dead air, Pierce.
1: Don't leave
2: do
1: us.
2: Do you not know? You don't know Kirk Ferentz?
0: No, we're going to just move on and keep asking Robbie questions.
2: So that's a good breakdown of kind of all the stuff that's happened. But you're right. I mean, it's a lot of coach speak. It's a lot of, hey, our programs. I was saying yesterday, I just really one time want a coach to get up there and say, you know what? This team's not it. You know, this we'll get to next year.
0: I'm telling you, it should have been Fitzy. I thought it would be Fitzy.
2: I've seen him in the summer workouts. It's brutal.
3: I agree. I think Michigan State's going to be bad this year. I am not a Pat Fitzgerald guy. I think everybody thought that was a home run hire. And I'm like, you know, Jonathan Smith was pretty good as a coach. I think obviously he's a little bit more of a slow builder, as we saw at Oregon State, but to fire him and pay him all that money to go away just to go get Pat Fitzgerald, who, if my math adds up here, won 3 games his last 2 years at Northwestern. That's pretty rough. And also, like, his D coordinator from all his success at Northwestern, Hankwitz, isn't coming with him. Like, that's not like he was gone the last 2 years at Northwestern. I think it's a huge reason why they struggled. And I would just love anybody to point out to me what is the thing that Pat Fitzgerald is great at. If you could tell me that, then maybe I'll change my mind. But like, I don't think anybody can do it. Like every other coach that I think something of, I can point out and be like, hey, they're really great at this. And I don't have that with Pat Fitzgerald. And I think we used to think it was a culture builder, but like, you know, whether you felt like he was justifiably fired or not, there's at the very least some pretty big questions about what the culture was at the end of his Northwestern tenure. So like, I don't know what the thing is he's supposed to be good at. I guess that's my point. And last I checked, Hank Woods wasn't coming out of retirement to save his ass. So.
0: ESPN Radio 93.5, it is The Drive. I'm Curtis. That's Evan, and Pierce is here as well. Ravi Lula, Herd at Sports, on the Dick Van Dyke Appliance World phone line with us. Ravi, who's the coach that made the most headway over the last day or two at Big Ten Media Days? Who's the guy that you would say shone through the best? I know all the spotlights were going to be on Indiana, and rightfully so, but who really jumped out to you overall?
3: I mean, the guys I liked the most were P.J. Fleck, who went earlier today, and Bielema, honestly. I'm a Bielema fan, though. Like, I like how he goes about his business. He's cranky in the way that I enjoy. because he's not kind of a crank sometimes, but it's in a way that doesn't bother me. And, I like that he took a shot at the SEC living in 2005. I appreciated that. And I think he is sort of the right amount of like petty. You know, he obviously feels some kind of way about, you know, he feels like the league sort of caters to the biggest brands, and he's like, yeah, well, I win more than those brands do. And unfortunately, one of those brands he was talking about was Nebraska, so that sucks for me. But, but like in general, I just kind of like that he's sort of a receipt keeper. He's a little petty, and he's, like I said, he's cranky in a way that I find endearing. And he's right. Like, that's the, like, he's really good at this. Like, he's really good, not just at this part of it in terms of the, you know, the dog and pony show, but like, he's just a really good football coach. And, I'm a big Bielema fan, even if I wasn't talking to you guys, but, I haven't always been a PJ Fleck fan, but once I realized, like, it's not really a shtick, this is who he is, I kind of came to respect it. Like, he's really true to himself, even though, like, there's times where he comes off as kind of a tool, but, like, that's who he is, and he stays true to it, and you're just like, all right, like, clearly it works with his team, because that team is always well prepared. They're always tough as nails. They're always super physical, and that's how they beat you. So whatever the perception of him is outside the program is obviously not how those players feel about him, because he's been doing this for a decade now, and it looks the same way every year. And I have just a ton of respect for the way he goes about his business, because, like, I think most college football fans, like, yeah, they maybe want more than 8 wins, you know, in a given year. They probably want maybe a little bit sexier football every once in a while, a little bit more talent. But, like, deep down, most hardcore college football fans wishes their teams were a little bit more like Illinois and Minnesota.
2: Mm. Yeah, I mean, it teams that I really do feel like know their identity. This is who we are. This is what we do. This is what we're about. And we're not trying to pretend to be something else. And we got a great question came here on the Maximum City Recycling text line. This is from Joe in Springfield. He wants to know your opinion. It's all talk so far because we haven't had a single snap for this season. And as Coach B said the other day, not a single pass, catch, yard translates from last year to this year. So it's all new. But if you had a top 5 quarterbacks in the Big Ten right now, who do you like the most, and how much of a debate is that top 5 and surrounding?
3: I mean, it's really hard not to put, I mean, it's really hard not to, I'm not a huge Dante Moore guy. I'm going to start there.
2: Yep, I knew that.
3: So, like, he's definitely in the top 5 still, but he's not number 1 for me. I think Saiyan's 1, and I think it's as much, like, it's hard to separate him from the talent around him, right? Like, he gets the best toys to play with. Much, like, it's hard to separate him from the talent around him.

0: Maeva 2, and this is just for college football. I'm not talking about pro prospects here. I'd probably go Maeva 2. I'll put Dante Moore 3. I'll put Hoover 4 just out of I expect. I mean, I'm just giving Indiana the benefit of the doubt at this point. And if they've got the third or fourth best quarterback in the league, they're probably in the playoff. I mean, they're definitely in the playoff again, I would imagine. Who is my 5? If it weren't for the whole had to be sued to go back to Washington thing, it'd probably be Damon Williams. But, like, I was talking about this on the show, this right? Like, Evan, pretend like I offered you 3 times your salary to come work for me at Herd At Sports, right? And then Curtis was like, hey, you have a contract. I'm going to sue you to stay here on 93.5 The Drive. Like, even if you ended up staying and doing the show with Curtis, you'd feel some kind of way about what he took out of your pocket, right?
1: Yeah, I would leave.
0: And you're not 21 years old.
1: Yeah. Yeah, I mean, that's the thing, is how much of this follows him into the year. I don't understand how it doesn't. I know that you know, they had all the conversations about, hey, you know, everybody in the locker room understands. The guy's trying to get money. They're all on the same page about it. But does he understand?
0: They might understand, but does he like?
1: That's it,
0: He is $2 million lighter than he would have been if they let him go to LSU without threatening to sue him. Like, you're telling me that a kid that age is so much, and maybe he is, and God bless him if he is. But I'm not. And I'm almost 40 and have been through a lot of therapy, and I'm not letting that go. Like, that's not a thing that, like, not in any, not to mention, and move on past Damon Williams here for a second, like, Jed Fish's name comes up on, like, he was up for the Florida job. He was up for the Michigan job. Like, it doesn't seem like Jed Fish particularly wants to be at Washington long-term either. So, like, I don't know. There's just if it weren't for those things, I'd have Washington pretty high. I'd have Damon Williams at 5 on the quarterback list. But there's just a bunch of stuff going on there that I'm like, if you guys are able to look past all of this and just be cool, you're all way better people than I am. And that's definitely on the table. But I'm not going to assume it. And so maybe Damon Williams sneaks in the top 5 there anyway, just because he's a super talented guy and he had a great year last year. But there's a couple guys, I talked about OC and quarterback fit. There's a couple guys that I think are going to really, really benefit from that. Number one is Bryce Underwood at Michigan. Jason Beck, what he did with Devin Dampier last year at Utah is phenomenal. He is basically playing with a better version, I think, a more talented version of Devin Dampier now with Bryce Underwood. And I think that's going to be a really, really good combination for Michigan. And I think we're going to get the best out of Bryce Underwood this year. So that's another kind of dark horse candidate for the top 5. And the other one, and I swear to God, I'm not just being a homer, I do think Anthony Calandria is an incredible fit for what Danner Holgorsen likes to do offensively. It's not entirely different from the systems that Dan Mullen runs and what he brought Anthony Calandria through to be Offensive Player of the Year in the Mountain West last year. Like, I think that has a chance to be a really, really cohesive fit for Nebraska with Anthony Calandria and Dana Holgorsen. So I wouldn't put him in my top 5 preseason, but those are kind of my honorable mention dark horses to sneak into that sort of top half, top 5-6 of the league.
1: Yeah, I was a massive Calandria fan last year. Was pretty bummed when he went to Nebraska, but it feels like that was a kind of a done deal for a while. Ravi, you're the goods. Appreciate you. Where can people follow you and keep up with what you're doing?
0: Yeah, you'll find me the show at Herd At Sports, HURRDAT Sports. We're also DBs out at Big Ten Media Days with a couple of our reporters, so you'll get a bunch of Big Ten Media Day stuff out there, and then you can find me personally at RALULLA on all my socials. If you want to see that, you want to see that cartwheel that Curtis was talking about, that's where you find it.
2: You got to see the cartwheel. Ravi, we appreciate you, man, and you will always get the Pierce the Fierce intro when you hop on this show, buddy.
0: That's right. I appreciate it.
3: That's right.

0: You got it. That's our guy, Robbie Lula, Herd at Sports on the Dick Van Dyke Appliance World phone line. 217-359-2255 for the Max Twin City Recycling text line. Due for a very brief break, and we will find out who won our Tuesday draft in just a moment when it comes to our old lady names. Pierce, before we hit the break, were there any old lady names that you felt like we missed?
1: I already told you, Karen.
0: Oh, that's right, because we're old. Yeah, yeah, that's right, because we're old. And
2: can you
0: and
2: give
0: then,
2: me one more?
0: Yeah, can you give us another one?
1: Oh, hang on, that wasn't on the list?
0: Well, let's go to the break. This is going to take a minute. Yeah, yeah, yeah.
1: If I need to find one that's not on the list.
0: Yeah, and by the way, shout out to Robbie for saying he was almost 40. So he's almost old, but in Pierce's eyes, but not quite yet. Yeah. Yeah, we'll see what Pierce's got for those old curmudgeon vibes coming up next on The Drive.
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0: 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I'm Curtis Allen. That is Evan Stone. And the only pro wrestling intern in the biz, Pierce the Fierce, is running the show. You're doing a pretty good job, dude.
1: Thank you, thank you.
0: You're welcome.
1: I was very excited to do that intro.
0: Oh, for Robbie?
1: Yeah. That was fun.
0: Yeah, it was very good. It was so good I recorded it. If you missed Pierce Make Radio Gold in History, I recorded
1: history.
0: It. And put it on our socials at The Drive 935 on Twitter and Instagram. You can have a look there. But you're not on Twitter or Instagram, are you, Pierce?
1: Well, I'm on Twitter on this.
0: Are you on Twitter?
1: Like,
0: what's your Twitter handle?
1: An account. I don't really post.
0: Well, then
1: on
0: how
1: my
0: can
1: account.
0: I tag you? If
2: how
0: I
2: are you on Twitter if you don't have an account?
1: I have an account, but I don't like post on it.
2: Oh.
0: He's up to something over there. I don't know.
1: Yeah.
0: Give these young guys an inch and they take a mile, you know?
1: Yep. That's what you got to do.
0: But then there's us old guys. And Quinturn the intern. She's like our resident old lady, I guess, even though she's a couple years younger than you, Pierce. She was a part of our old lady names draft. And I'm looking at the poll here. And I got some good news for me.
2: I got good news for me.
0: I won on Twitter, but I went under 50%. You had a little run here towards the end, Evan Stone, but I did end up with 48% of the vote on Twitter. You took 28 to Quinn's 24. And again, running through the names, Quinn, who had the first overall pick, she stole my great-grandmother's name. She went Gertrude, Bertha, Barbara, Fanny, Geraldine. I went second. I had Gretchen, Mildred, Gladys, Edna, and Esther. Evan had Myrtle, Ethel, Marge, Kitty, and Doris. And yeah, so I did all right there. Now let's check out Instagram, where I know that Quinn was making some ground up. I know she was, because she's got some sort of coalition there.
1: She's got an army.
0: She's got an army, and she took 50% of the vote on Instagram to my 30 and your 20, sir. And I believe when it came to the text line, it was kind of a split. Everybody got some votes there.
2: Yeah.
0: So I'm going to go ahead and just pat myself on the back, and I'm going to take the dub, buddy.
2: I don't know. You cried so much about it. I feel like
0: I didn't cry.
2: That should give you negative points.
0: I didn't cry.
2: You play the intro. Where's the show's intro?
0: You don't
2: today?
0: Don't play the intro. Jeez, Pierce, don't play
2: saying,
0: the damn intro.
2: I feel
0: intro.
2: Like there was a lot of crying.
0: I didn't cry.
2: Her taking your first.
0: Pick. Oh, I was mad.
2: And then me taking
0: mad.
2: Your second. I'm trying to figure this out.
0: Is, listen,
2: no, been, hold on. I'm trying to figure out how I Quinn took your first pick.
0: Uh huh.
2: And then I took your second and third pick.
0: Uh huh.
2: And you won. So it's like you had an awful list, apparently, and we assisted you into your win, is what I'm thinking.
0: Well, you know what? It's been a while since I've used this word that I'm about to use.
2: Oh.
0: And I can't help but feel like there was some chicanery going on. I can't help but feel like you knew I was going to take Gertrude first. I can't
2: How
0: help
2: would
0: but
2: I know?
0: Feel like you told her to pick Gertrude just
2: no.
0: to mess with me.
2: Listen, Gertrude and I haven't talked in a long time. I don't even know if I remembered that this was a part of this.
0: Uh-huh. Okay, that's fine. If you say so. But what I know is that I won, and that's all right with me. That's just all right.
2: Hey, good for you, man.
0: Thanks, man. 217-359-2255. Lots of people got thoughts on you today, Pierce.
1: Oh, yeah?
0: A lot of the text line. Yeah, he echoes something I just said, that you know all about those old curmudgeon vibes, Pierce.
1: I apparently do.
0: Yeah.
1: There's no crying in drafting.
0: There's no crying in drafting, Mark. That you're right. I didn't cry. I
1: Curtis,
0: didn't cry.
1: Is this what you were feeling as soon as Quinn took the first overall pick?
0: As a matter of fact, Pierce.
1: Let it out.
2: It wasn't this. No, it was...
0: It's probably more like if you had some Slayer queued up or something.
2: I was
0: going to
2: say,
0: like that.
2: You got some Rage or something.
0: Something angrier than that, probably.
1: Let's see.
2: Yeah, that
0: it's
2: would
0: okay.
2: be... What that would be hell? It.
0: Yeah, that thought hit
2: that was
0: head.
2: It. That was it.
0: Like, there was a moment where my brain went... I thought of you, actually, Pierce. I
1: oh,
0: felt
1: yeah?
0: like this was something you would have done.
2: Thought of Pierce.
1: I probably
0: yeah,
1: would have.
0: I was like,
1: I probably,
0: like, I was
1: if
0: like
1: I,
0: that
1: I
0: no
1: known.
0: Good little...
1: Yeah.
0: And then I was like, oh, no, it's Quinn. It's Quinn. It's Quinn. It's got to be Evan's fault. There's no way Quinn would have done that on purpose. Got to be Evan's fault. Gots to be.
2: Yeah.
0: Mm-hmm.
2: I don't know. Marcus just texted, Evan, arms. Now, I don't know what that's about.
0: I don't know.
1: I think it's because you both put, like, was like
2: told
1: stop.
2: You to stop.
1: Yeah, you both like stuck your arms out and was like stop. Just stop.
2: All right.
0: Could have been.
2: Yeah.
0: Might be.
2: So, I yeah, congrats, man.
0: Hey, who's going to win the baseball game tonight on ESPN 93.5 and our sister station US 105.9? Cubs, Cards, Cards, Cubs.
2: Who's on the bumps?
0: Oh gosh, well this is where Pierce the Fierce should come in handy.
2: We have
0: I think it's May. Isn't May on the bump tonight for the Cardinals?
2: A journalist on site for us.
0: We do. And she also happens to be an intern here. So she's going to do a great job. Quinturn, the intern. She's decked out in her Cubs gear. I know her dad's there in his Cardinals gear as well. So Quinn, hey, remember when you went to the Cardinals game?
1: Yeah.
0: Yeah, you didn't do a whole lot of reporting for us, Pierce. Thanks, buddy.
1: I told you about what happened.
0: What did you do?
1: Well, because I was there when the PCA hit that home run.
0: Oh, that's right. That was the shirts off guys. Yeah.
2: Yeah.
0: I remember that.
1: I have the starters.
0: Yeah, it is May on the bump tonight.
1: Boyd for the Cubs.
0: Yep, Boyd against May tonight, and the Redbirds. Weatherholt's going to lead off tonight. Walker in the two spot. Herrera and Burleson at 3-4. Win 5. Vermeen 6. Blaze Jordan moving up in the lineup here. So he's going to be hitting 7 tonight instead of at the bottom of the order. What do you think about that? Not a big change necessarily, but Blaze in the 7th spot. And then Church and Pedro round out the lineup. May on the bump again. First pitch for that one coming up in an hour and 45. Pregame starts at 5:45. First pitch, 6:45.
2: Well, here's the thing is the Cubs should win this game tonight with Boyd on the mound. And, you know, the Cardinals are kind of reeling after the last couple of nights.
0: Mm-hmm.
2: Here's what I need to see from the Cubs, though, is even though they've been playing really well lately, they've not just buried teams they should bury. Mm. And in a series, they keep dropping a game or two that it's like, what are you doing? Like, you should win this. So can I see them actually sweep a team that I feel like looking at they should sweep?
0: Well, this will an opportunity to go up 3-0, as they say in the soccer world.
2: 3-0. Also, Bob Nightingale just tweeted this out, that the Cubs right now have a 5-game lead in the wild card race, and they have tiebreakers over the next 3 teams in the race. So they're sitting real comfortable right now.
0: That's good news going into August. Yeah.
2: So let's see what they do by Monday.
0: On the flip side of that, Pierce. Redbirds back at it tonight. What do you need to see, buddy? Just a dub? Is that what you want?
1: I mean, yeah. They just need to get a dub. After that Diamondbacks game, they've been reeling where they had like a 7-0 lead. It's just been downhill.
0: Yeah,
1: everyone's now talking about trades and what's going to happen. So I'm excited about the trade deadline. See what they're going to do. Hopefully, you know, we'll get to see some young guys come up and do stuff, so that'll be fun.
0: Yeah, we talked with Kurt Bishop yesterday from Redbird Rants, who covers the Cardinals, and, you know, I asked him just flat out, because there's this overwhelming feeling among fans that this thing was over after blowing the 7-0 lead against Arizona. There's a lot of that out there. I was like, how much of that is hyperbole versus how much of that is real? And he mentioned there's a little truth maybe to what's happened with the Cardinals, but I mean, a lot of odd things with your bullpen and another crack at it tonight with the rival again, 5:45 pregame on ESPN 93.5 and our sister station, US 105.9, first pitch, 6:45. Pierce, there's this little red button up there. You know what I'm talking about?
1: Yeah.
0: Yeah, hit that red button, buddy. Ah, there's Fitty. There he is. Doug Bouchon, Orange and Blue News on the way in just a few. Doug is going to talk with us about Big Ten Media Day. He's got some great insight and thoughts on some of the stuff that came out of the pressers with Bielema, Caden Hauser, some of the other players. Evan, you were about to say something, sir.
2: Well, and yeah, Pierce is about to offend a lot of people, learn some vocabulary. I got a good feeling.
1: That's right.
0: Yeah, yeah. Pierce, so, he's been on fire today offending people. Let's see what he does.
1: Takes
0: no prisoners.
2: I believe you've never taken a prisoner. Just for different reasons. So, all right.
0: Oh, Bouchon on the way as well. Yes, sir.
2: Well, I'll talk to you off air.
0: Oh, okay. We're going to save this for off air. Doug Bouchon, Orange and Blue News, Illini headlines, and who knows what Pierce is going to do. He's got the board and a hot mic. It's all next. It's the

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1: some
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1: pumps,
0: that. 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
12: Excuse me, little old lady.
11: What will be your first pick?
13: Gertrude.
14: Oh, I hate you.
15: That's a good one.
11: That was my grandma's name. 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
13: Sorry about it.
16: He has a five-year plan.
17: What is it? Don't die?
13: I'm feeling pretty good about
11: gosh.
13: That.
11: Gosh!
13: I feel pretty good.
11: You just screwed up my whole draft.
17: Don't you go dying on me.
13: I'm sorry about it. I don't know what to say.
11: Oh, my God. Should have
15: gone first.
11: Oh, son of a biscuit eater, I'm mad.
13: Yeah, you got the pick.
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11: 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I'm Curtis Allen, that is Evan Stone.
19: I wasn't very happy yesterday during the old lady draft, sir. The old lady names.
15: Good catch, sir.
19: What would be, we weren't just drafting old women.
15: Which old lady do you want?
19: Well, woo! Quinn stole my grandma no matter how you look at it. Great grandma, by the way. Hope you're having a fantastic Wednesday. It is Wednesday, right? Yeah, I think so. And, man, we got a loaded show. It's football heavy, Evan. Doug Bouchon from Orange and Blue News is going to hop on with us here in the next 15, 20 minutes or so. Brian Teague, Chicago State of Mind Sports, is going to hop on with us in about an hour, and we'll talk a bit more Bears camp and some Illini with him. And then we'll take a nice look at the entire Big Ten and Big Ten Media Days with our friend Robbie Lula from Herd At Sports.
15: Yeah, take a step back, look at the whole Big Ten as Big Ten Media Days are going on.
19: And, you know, and also we'll see who won the old lady name draft as well. I feel like, though, the last time I looked, I was doing pretty well on Twitter, Quinn's got a coalition, though, on Instagram that are just, they just got her back, you know.
6: The army.
19: How could I forget? He would call himself the ultimate co-host of this show, I think.
6: I think.
10: Huh?
19: Yeah, he doesn't like to be referred to as an intern anymore.
6: Yeah.
19: He doesn't do intern work.
15: But you're an intern.
19: You would think that.
6: You would think.
15: I don't think an intern can choose to just drop their intern title.
19: Listen to him just jumping into the show. I know. I wonder what Tosk would say. He'd be like, you know what? When I was an intern, we didn't do this sort of stuff.
15: Back in my day.
19: Back in my day, we didn't do this sort of stuff. Pierce the Fierce, the only pro wrestling intern in all of Sports Talk Radio,
6: Hi. Is
19: in studio. Hi, Pierce. How are you?
6: Can I say something about the draft?
19: Sure. What do you think, Evan? Okay. Should we let him take over right away? He's got his Funyuns. You got your chips over there?
15: Yeah.
6: I got Funyuns and gummy worms. Okay, both. I got the combo. Yeah.
15: What do you want to say about the draft?
19: Go ahead, Pierce.
6: How come nobody chose Karen?
15: Go ahead. What are you saying?
6: Well, you see, both of y'all didn't. None of y'all had to steal the draft. Man, you're really struggling over there, man.
19: I'm saving that forever too. That's gonna that little clip of him right there is gonna.
12: I don't even know who you're talking about, dude.
19: You're really struggling over there, man. He's gonna stick around with. I don't even know who you're talking about, dude.
15: I don't think. Did you say Karen?
19: He said Karen. Yes.
15: I don't think Karen's really an old lady name.
6: Yeah, it is. I have never met a Karen under 40, 50.
15: Easy.
19: Under 40, 50.
6: Yeah, I've never met a Karen.
15: Is 40 old?
6: Yeah. To me, it is. I'm 22.
19: Let me put the camera on me real quick. Hey, you know Pierce. Hey, Pierce. Kiss my ass, buddy, okay?
15: Yeah.
19: Hey.
14: Take me to the Balkans, please.
15: I know a lot of Karens over 40 years old.
19: Eat your freaking Funyuns over there, Pierce, and drink your Coke Zero. Shut the hell up for the next 2 hours. ESPN Radio 93.5. It is The Drive. I'm Curtis. That's Evan. Hope you're having a fantastic day. What sports were you consuming today, Evan?
15: Today?
19: What were you looking at today before you came in?
15: I don't know.
19: Because just... Big Ten Media Day is going on. That's the focus for everybody.
15: Right.
19: Unless are you NFL ready yet? Because the camps are opening up as well.
15: Yeah, I'm trying to get locked in on some NFL stuff just because camps are opening up. Yep. I think today was day two for the Bears.
19: Yep.
15: And starting to get some notes coming out of those camps. But, yeah, Big Ten Media Days. And then, you know, the Cubs last night, Cubs cards. And then trying to figure out trade deadline. What is it, Tuesday?
19: Tuesday, yeah.
15: What are we going to do? So, I don't know. I'm trying to wrap my head around all of it. But I'm going to be honest. Today was a bit of a slow day. It was kind of just hanging out at home with the kids.
19: Yeah.
15: Trying to.
19: How you feeling?
15: I feel better.
19: Yeah.
15: I'm feeling all right.
19: Like you put a percent on it. How? Where are you at? You think you're over 80% back?
15: I took a shower today.
19: Isn't that kind of nice after you have a surgery and it's like you got to do the sponge bath thing for a few days, but then you get in the first shower? Yeah.
15: I'm feeling good.
19: Mm-hmm.
15: I'm feeling all right. So, yeah, no, we're back at it. I'm not lifting over 10 pounds yet, but we're on the way. I just randomly mumble my way around the house looking for something productive to do, and I'm like, can't pick that up.
19: As middle-aged people do, you just mumble around the house. As your brain turns to mush.
15: That's what us 40-year-olds do. We forget our names and
19: he's got
15: put our slippers on.
19: Pierce has got his hand raised. Should we turn it over to him real quick?
15: Pierce, your mic is on.
19: Go ahead.
6: You said the trade deadline was Tuesday. It's Monday.
15: Thanks, Pierce.
19: Thanks, Pierce.
6: I just want to clarify.
15: No,
6: you know,
15: that's good.
6: It's Monday. It ends at – it'll end at 5 p.m. So
15: – okay.
6: So, yeah, that'll be cool.
19: Thank you. Thank you. That, you know what? No, thanks. We're not going to be mean
15: Young
19: about
15: Pierce.
19: That one. Yeah, that was a very nice, hey, I'm doing my research. I'm contributing to the show.
6: After coming out guns blazing, I figured I might as well pull it back a bit.
15: He said, Karen's an old name. I don't know a single Karen under 40 years old. That's what he said,
19: yeah. Mm-hmm.
15: All right. The big thing, though, was this past Sunday was the last Sunday without football until February.
19: How about it, dude?
15: I mean, we're getting there.
19: I am such a nerd for preseason football. You don't get into it like I do, right? Or
15: what I love preseason football.
19: We've talked about this before, but it's been a year, so might as well revisit it.
15: We're coming up on our 1 year.
19: Hey, how about
15: anniversary?
19: That? Just like in a couple of weeks. The 18th or the 19th of August. Don't have to go back and look. Pierce, find out what is if the 20th or the 19th is a Monday. Okay, buddy? Of August. Because the July one's already passed.
6: Monday.
19: Wait, hang on. Which one's a Monday?
6: Let me make sure I'm getting right.
19: Joe in Springfield says on the Max Twin City Recycling text line, damn, Pierce throwing hands to the 40-year-olds like Curtis and myself. Yeah, what's up with that, Joe?
6: Hang on.
19: These young kids just don't know, man.
6: All right, my calendar was weird. It was showing me the wrong days. Okay, so it'll be a Thursday. The 20th will be a Thursday. That's what my calendar is showing me.
15: Are you looking at last year or are you looking at this year?
6: It says August 2026.
19: Maybe I'm off. Maybe we're
6: wrong. Hang on. Let me go. Let me look through my phone.
15: We started August 2025.
19: Yeah. But the actual date. We're getting way off track. I'm trying to. I swear it was like August 18th or 19th.
15: Yeah. So go back and look. Go back to last year. So Ty from Assumption says, ready to see some NFL preseason practice fights.
19: Let's go. Let's go. Who's got Hard Knocks this year? I forgot.
6: Seahawks.
19: Do
15: they really?
6: Yeah, they got. I'm so excited.
19: I can't wait for that.
15: All right. I don't understand. Was it Andy Reid who came out? We're done with joint practices.
19: Yes.
15: Yeah, we're not going to. And I'm like, I don't understand why you were ever doing them in the first place. That's kind of wild.
19: It did kind of become a standard thing in the NFL to do the joint practices. And I don't know. Just a way to get some energy out, to get to hit each other, right? To get to hit people that aren't your own teammates or fight people that aren't your own teammates.
15: That's what the season's for. That's right. I don't understand you. I get it because you have the preseason games. Now they dropped a preseason game, so I think there was kind of an effort of like, hey, maybe we need to – these are like scrimmages almost.
19: Sure.
15: Where you get to go against kind of full speed. But I just don't think the downside, it outweighs the upside of having joint practices. I don't see the point of it.
19: I gotcha. 217-359-2255 for the Max Twin City Recycling text line. So we got Doug Bouchon on the way from Orange and Blue News here in a little bit. We'll talk with our guy Brian Teague, Chicago State of Mind Sports, later on in the show as well. Ravi Lula, Herd at Sports. We got to do our random Illini players of the day. It's the 29th, right, as we're speaking. So.
15: Not a popular number.
19: Number 29. Yeah, I don't have anybody jumping out to me.
15: You will never guess who I picked today.
19: Yesterday was really good. That was spectacular yesterday.
15: Yeah. Pierce, you ever heard of the butt fumble?
6: I have heard of the butt fumble.
19: Okay, did you hear of the butt fumble before yesterday?
6: Yes.
19: Okay, I'm just checking.
15: Nice.
6: You're talking about with Mark Sanchez, correct?
19: Yes, we are talking. Okay. Yes, sir. Yes, sir.
15: Correct.
19: Yep. Mm-hmm.
15: Did you know that Mark Sanchez is Coach K's nephew?
6: I'm looking at Curtis's reaction because you see, I look at Curtis's reaction because if he starts laughing, then I know you're lying.
19: Well, that's not true. Sometimes I'm just waiting to figure out which hot button I'm going to hit after you say something.
6: By the way, I found the last year what August 20th was on for 2025. Mm-hmm. It was a Wednesday.
19: It was a Wednesday.
15: So it was the 18th was our first day.
19: Okay, there you go. Yeah. Yep.
15: August 18th will be our 1 year anniversary.
19: All right, now we got that settled. Heath, my guy on the text line, tell Pierce to enjoy being 22. I'm 58 and it seems like I was 22 yesterday. I will say that I voted for Evan in our old lady name draft because I have a hard time seeing Gretchen as an old lady's name.
15: There we go.
19: See, I think it was Scott in Terre Haute. He even knew who I was talking about. It's one of my favorite. She wasn't a teacher, but she was a librarian in our middle school, and her first name was Gretchen, and I just loved her. But everyone now thinks of Gretchen Wilson, the country singer. But even that's like 20 some years old now. Come on.
15: I know. You get a pseudo famous or a real famous person that has one of those names, and all of a sudden they make a quick little comeback, and it ruins it for all old broads everywhere.
19: Old broads everywhere.
15: Where does the term broad come from?
19: Let's
15: Is that appropriate?
19: See.
15: Inappropriate.
19: No, I don't think you should say broads anymore.
15: I'm not going to
19: call them
15: dames.
19: Yeah, call them dames. I think dames.
15: Dames.
19: Chicks.
15: Isn't that a dog?
19: Dame. Look that up, Pierce. We want to know when broad became a term. And I don't think it's ever been a nice term for women either. I always feel like that was just these broads.
15: Oh, I thought it was like a term of endearment.
19: I don't think so, Evan.
15: No?
19: I don't think so. You know who?
15: Look at them broads over there.
19: You know who really like?
6: I don't know if you should be saying that on air.
19: You know who really like that? You know who really like that word? Ty Cobb, big fan of the word broads, and dames probably as well.
15: Yeah. And a few other words.
19: Oh, lots of words. Yeah, absolutely. 217-359-2255 for the Max Twin City Recycling text line. Just real quick, and we'll get through this at the end of the show. Get to this, I should say. Our old lady names from yesterday. Quinn turned the intern took Gertrude, Bertha, Barbara, Fanny, and Geraldine. I had Gretchen, and again, that was my first pick, and it was out of frustration because Gertrude was off the board immediately. Gretchen, Mildred, Gladys, Edna, and Esther. I finished strong. Evan Stone took Myrtle, Ethel, Marge, Kitty, and Doris. Those are all excellent old lady names. I feel like we did pretty good with that. Right now, I have 55% of the vote on Twitter, and you and Quinn are at 22 and some change apiece.
15: Yeah, I really do. I feel like every week there's somebody in the draft where you're like, okay, good attempt. We'll catch you next time.
19: We'll
15: and then it's the other two kind of fighting it out. But this week, everybody kind of nailed it.
19: I feel like we did pretty good. Yes, sir, Pierce.
6: I searched it up. So
15: should we?
6: No, you shouldn't be using the word broad.
15: Okay, but should we edit? Should we read it before he just speaks it on air? I don't know what Pierce's filter is.
6: Okay, like. So it came around. It started used to be termed for women starting in the early 20th century, appearing in print from around 1911 to 1914.
19: Ah, yes.
6: There's a couple of different like meanings behind it. There's a card game that has the same name, but it also has a it's also criminal slang, meaning female companion, a compass, or a woman of low morals. And then today, the word sounds very old-fashioned, is considered disrespectful or sexist.
19: Okay. Well, there you go. You're very sexist, Evan. Hey,
15: well, you know what? I'm nothing but a man who loves to learn.
19: You're learning. There you go.
15: So I will...
19: Think about that. When we started this show a year ago, you were a big Ty Cobb fan.
15: Listen, I still am, but I will... I will remove that word from my vocabulary, take a broad stroke, and just wipe it all the way out of the vocab.
6: He learned about Ty Cobb. His opinion hasn't changed.
15: No, I'm a big fan of Ty Cobb, the player.
19: The player. Yeah.
15: I've said that from the beginning.
19: Yeah,
15: okay?
19: Yeah. Yep, you have. You have. My guy, John in Camargo, your arch nemesis, he's voting for me in the draft. Thank you, John. Appreciate you, dude. Joe in Springfield's voting for me. My grandma's name was Mildred, so I have to stick with the family. Love it. 217-359-2255. Marcus in Colorado. Sorry, boys. Can we all vote for year two, no more drafts?
15: Marcus.
19: Marcus. Come on, man.
15: Marcus. It's summer.
19: Yeah. I guess we can take that into consideration. Although what I said this to a friend the other day, what I'm really looking forward to coming back is when we really get deep into Etched in Stone again.
15: Oh, I'm so ready.
19: We've brought it back here and there and had some fun with it during spring and summer. But like when we really go after it with Etched in Stone, that's football season, man. That's when we're putting the dollars.
15: Yeah.
19: Yeah.
15: I will say, Marcus, we've missed you this summer.
19: Yeah, Marcus, where have you been for a while. Yeah, where you been, man?
15: I was thinking the other day, where's Marcus not in Colorado? Marcus from Georgia. Haven't heard from him.
19: Ty from Assumption on the text line. Glad I wasn't named after Ty Cobb. Well,
15: you don't know that.
19: Wait a minute.
15: How do you know?
19: Hey, a 217 texter chiming in and says, also, nope, the drafts have been great. Thank you, 217 texter. Yeah, we're not just we won't just get rid of drafts completely.
15: Marcus, you're hurting your standing in the listener draft. that someday is going to happen.
19: You were going to be at least a third pick in the listener draft, Marcus. But I mean, it's been a minute since we've heard from you, and now you want to get rid of the drafts completely. I don't know. Maybe someone will draft Pierce. You didn't even react to that at all. Not even a.
15: He's not a listener.
19: You know what? You're right. He's not a listener. Pierce, have you ever listened to the show?
6: I have.
19: He's lying.
15: That's a lie.
19: He's so lying.
15: I've heard of it.
10: Go fight an Illini.
6: Yeah, it's somewhere in my memory, you know.
19: Oh. 217-359-2255. All right, our guy, Doug Bouchon from Orange and Blue News is going to hop on with us in just a few. We'll talk Big Ten Media Days with him, a little more Illini football. Again, we're football heavy today, and we'll see who wins our old lady name draft. It's here to stay for at least the rest of the show. It's The Drive.
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24: Excited to get back and be in the mix here. So a lot of great things have happened for us at the University of Illinois. One of the greatest things last week, Josh Whitman, our AD, who's been a huge part of not just success in football, but the University of Illinois over the last 10 years. They gave him a contract that pretty much ensures my contract aligns with his, and his is even a little bit longer. To have that blessing, to have an AD walk that walk with us on a daily basis is absolutely awesome. Been a huge part of why we've had success.
19: That is Fighting Illini head coach Brett Bielema at Big Ten Media Days in Chicago. ESPN Radio 93.5. It is The Drive. I'm Curtis Allen. That is Evan Stone. Our next guest, he's been covering the Illini for quite a while, and I know he's got some thoughts for Media Day, the upcoming season, the era of Whitman. Doug Bouchon from Orange and Blue News on the Dick Van Dyke Appliance World phone line with us. Doug, good afternoon. How are you, my friend?
0: Good afternoon. Doing well. Thanks for having me.
19: Great to have you. I want to jump right into this one because it was kind of the big headline from Bielema's start yesterday. Needling the SEC a little bit. I've said this before, Doug. I don't mind it when he slips those little jabs in or trolls, but what did you make of the comment about the SEC, some of those guys being stuck in 2005?
0: Yeah, I don't know exactly what he meant by that, but, you know, I always find it kind of funny when you're at Big Ten Media Days and all anybody wants to talk about is the SEC conference. So, but I like when he brings it up. The fans love the competition. They love the rivalry game. Illinois played, three bowl games in recent years against SEC opponents, so it's a good conversation to have. But, in the Big Ten, when they talk about the strength of their conference, they're coming from a good place because they've won three national championships in a row. They've won most of the, a majority of the head-to-head matchups against the SEC conference. I think the SEC can make a case that from top to bottom, maybe they're a little bit stronger. But in this day and age, college football is becoming a lot like college basketball, and that people are dialing in on the postseason results and in those games. The Big Ten conference has been dominating, and is. When they talk about how strong the league is, they're coming from a pretty strong position.
19: I think that conversation is just going to continue, right? It's just going to more and more. We hear more and more chatter from different parts of the college football world about a potential super conference between the Big Ten and the SEC. What would you like the conversation to be, Doug? Because, I just think we're going to keep hearing this year in and year out.
0: I think I'd like the conversation to be, not to be too old school, but I'd like the conversation to be, that the NCAA gets limited liability or limited antitrust protection, and that they're able to enforce their own rules, and that they can move forward with the conferences the way they're aligned now. And, they got a great thing going. The college football playoff is so popular. The ratings are great. College football has never been more popular than it is now. Don't break it.
19: Yeah.
0: And one thing you don't want is, one thing fans have to remember, is that a lot of the stuff coming out about super conferences and breaking away from the NCAA, that stuff is coming from people who have financial interests in seeing the NCAA fold. They have ulterior motives, and people have to realize that. They try to turn the fans against the NCAA, and the NCAA haven't done themselves many favors with some of the poor decisions that they've made and failure to adapt to the realities. But you have to have a governing body. The NCAA is the likely one, and the college football playoff, the way it's going right now, they got a great thing going, and don't break it. And I don't know all of the details of the bill that's before the Senate, but the one thing that's in there that needs to pass, and maybe they can get a clean bill, standalone clean bill that gives the NCAA that protection where they can enforce their own rules without the fear of litigation, and that's where I would kind of like it to go from here.
15: Yeah, it seems like this is, what the NCAA has done for so long is kind of just, we're kind of wading out into the waters, trying to appease everybody, trying to make everybody happy while taking a backseat, not making any major big decisions. And that can only work for so long. And I really appreciate Coach B coming out and talking. And I know, Big Ten Media Days, and we want to talk about, Big Ten, but also SEC stuck in 2005 in the sense that our mindset is still of the early 2000s where the SEC did dominate everything. And now that the playing field has been leveled a little bit, we're starting to see the tide shift. And, Coach B kind of mentioning it's not the same game it was 15, 20, 25 years ago. And so when you look at this Illinois team coming into this season, and as Coach B is kind of, doing the whole coach speak thing, as what these media days are.
19: Yeah.
15: Was there anything yesterday, I asked Sonny Verma the same thing. Was there anything yesterday from Coach B's presser, whether it be the main one or in some of the scrums or whatever it is, that he said or commented that made your ears kind of turn up a little bit where you thought, oh, that's interesting.
0: Not really. You know, I think we covering the team closely, as like we do through the spring and through the off season. You know, personnel wise and scheme wise and all that kind of stuff. We kind of knew what was going on. So not a lot jumped out at me as far as that goes. I think one thing that he said related to recruiting and NIL that kind of surprised me a little bit is that they're not paying high school recruits. And a lot of teams are. They lost the quarterback Camden Lapati to Michigan because they're throwing a whole lot of money at a high school quarterback, and Illinois is choosing to manage their roster in a little bit different way. They're not investing a ton of money in incoming freshmen. The money's going to proven players. It's going to the guys from the portal who have shown they can do it at a certain level in the NCAA. Maybe that'll change as more resources become available to them and stuff like that. But the fact that they're not paying any high school recruits was a little bit of a surprise. He said that yesterday during his individual breakout session, and that was a little bit surprising to me to hear that.
15: Yeah, I mean, you talk about Camden Lapati, who was committed, but also a Trey Taylor, who, I mean, you were in maybe his top options, and then Nebraska dropped a bag, and there he goes.
19: Yeah.
15: And so, yeah, that is, I mean, that's fascinating. But as you bring up the portal, there was another thing he said yesterday about switching defensive schemes and maybe going to more of a defensive scheme that might be easier in allowing players to transfer into it right away, to transfer into the 3-3-5 and feel comfortable and creating a scheme that opens the door for a lot of people. What do you think he meant when he started diving into that a little bit?
0: What he meant was defensive line, 300-pound defensive linemen that are quick and can run are at a premium. And they're the most expensive, other than the quarterback position, they're the most expensive guys to get. And what he meant was he wanted a scheme where you can develop guys and have guys that are hybrid type of players, guys with good size that can run sideline to sideline and build your defense around those type of guys at the linebacker position and in the secondary. Because he's right, and he talked about it specifically. The defensive linemen are the most expensive guys. And it's going to be very hard. It's always been hard for Big Ten schools. It's changing because of conference expansion. It's always been hard for Big Ten schools, if you're not Ohio State, Michigan, or Penn State, to go out and get the highest level defensive linemen. They go to Miami and they go to the SEC conference and building a defense around guys who can run and guys who are hybrid, versatile defenders is what the way he wanted to go. And I think it's a pretty solid plan.
19: ESPN Radio 93.5, it is The Drive. I'm Curtis, that's 7. Doug Bouchon from Orange and Blue News on the Dick Van Dyke Appliance World phone line with us. Doug, what'd you think about Caden Hauser and his appearance yesterday?
0: He did good. You know, it's difficult because from the time you get up in the morning until the time you go to bed, it's nothing but the same questions over and over again. You know, just from different news outlets. You go on TV, you go on the radio, and then guys like me are talking to you, and he's answering the same questions. You know, what does he bring to the field? Why Illinois? Is he ready to go back to the Big Ten? I think he answered those questions really well. He's a kid with a good head on his shoulders. Of course, he's an experienced, mature guy, as a senior and a lot of experience playing football. I thought he did well. And I think he brings a little bit different skill set than Luke Allmeyer did. Luke, you could call design runs for Allmeyer. I don't think he's
19: right.
0: Hauser's quite that kind of guy. He can get a third down for you, convert a third down for you with his feet, but he's not a guy you're going to call running plays for, but he's a little more of a pocket passer. But I thought he did really well at answering all the questions and addressing everything that people had for him.
19: Doug, I'm glad you brought that up, in particular how you could call a run for Altmyer. On the flip side of that, you talked about, you just mentioned Hauser more of a pocket passer. Do you see him being more of a obvious downfield threat, being able to get the ball down the field in this Lunny offense? Is that, that was something that at times we wanted to see a little bit more of. Do you think we'll see more of that with Caden Hauser under center?
0: Well, you ask Lunny about that, and we do ask him about explosive plays, and he believes that those come organically, and they did. And Illinois, I think last year probably didn't have that downfield target, but when they had one in Pat Ryan, they got the ball over the top. So it's more, I think, about the receiver core and the opportunities than it was the quarterback. Because Luke could fling it.
19: Oh, yeah.
0: He had a strong enough arm to throw it deep. Hauser's arm strength, his arm talent is probably right around that same area as Luke Altmyer. He can throw, and he was efficient on the deep ball at East Carolina. Now, does that translate to the Big Ten? I don't know, but he can stretch the field. He can make all the throws. The big thing with him, I think, arm talent wise, and is that he gets the ball out quickly. You know, he's got a good quick release, which is something you want to see from a quarterback. You know, they pick out their target, and you want to be able to deliver the ball on time, and I think he can do that. If there's question marks about him, I think maybe it's throwing the ball with accuracy on the move. Mm. We'll see how good he is at that, but as far as stretching the field, I think he can do that.
15: Yeah, and I know that at Big Ten Media Days, another big thing that we've heard multiple times from Coach Bielema that he is massively in favor for is the college football playoff going to 24 teams. Do you think, or is there chatter there? I mean, how inevitable is a 24-team playoff in the near future?
0: I think that's the way it's going to go. You know, it's a matter of getting everybody solidly on board. I think a lot of people hedging on it maybe a little bit. But I think that's the direction that it's going to go, and it's probably going to end up with 24 teams. And you know, it's great. It'd be great for Illinois because just look at their seasons, and they've been right on that that margin of cracking the playoffs or not cracking the playoffs, and maybe one more win 2 years ago, and they do get in. But a team like Illinois, who doesn't have $40 million to spend on its roster, would be awesome for them to expand to 24 teams and go into a season with a chance to make the postseason.
15: I'm just telling you, even the concept, the idea of hosting a playoff game in December at Geese Memorial Stadium is beyond my comprehension. But that would just be the coolest thing that has happened in that stadium. So I'm all on board. Do it.
0: Doug, yep, me too.
19: Doug, what are you most looking forward to learning, or what do you hope to learn about this Illini team over the next couple of years when it comes to the playoff stuff, but over the next couple of weeks before the first game with UAB?
0: Yeah, I think the offense is going to be good, so I'm not all that worried about it. They're going to have probably an improved running game, O-line's rebuilt and everything, but I want to learn what this defense looks like. I want to learn, first of all, is it the best fit for the Big Ten Conference? Because, I mean, there's a lot of different offenses in this 18-team league now that you have to face on a weekly basis. You're facing a different type of offense. It's not, you know, pound and ground like it used to be. But is the 3-3-5 the right fit for the Big Ten? And does Illinois have those pieces that you need to run an effective defense using that scheme? I want to see what it looks like. I want to see all the movement. I want to see, do they have those hybrid players? How do these transfers fit in the scheme? Which guys kind of jump out at you? We know what the back end of the defense is going to look like. They return Hughes Clark and Matthew Bailey and Xavier Scott, so they're going to be good in the back end. I want to see the linebacker core. I want to see the defensive front and what players kind of jump out, and how does Bobby Hawk's defense translate to the Big Ten?
15: Mm. Well, and that's what, just kind of briefly before we let you go, that's, I guess, kind of where I was headed. It feels like it's the same way at this time every single year, where we get closer to camp and we're just trying to, you know, we're just trying to kill time until we can get to that week one. Are there any other questions left to be asked that we haven't been asking? We've been asking all about the defensive scheme switch. We've been asking about, you know, Caden Hauser stepping into the lead quarterback role. We've been asking about the offensive line and transitioning four or five starters. Is there anything left to be asked that we haven't asked yet? Or is it just kind of, all right, sit down, let's just get to week one?
0: Basically, you get to week one, but one thing you might have left out is improvements in the run game. I think that's a priority for Barry Lunny heading into this season. They were 13th in the Big Ten in rushing. And when you can't run the ball, you know, they had their moments and some big plays and stuff, but when you can't run the ball consistently, especially if you don't have, a Heisman Trophy candidate at quarterback, and they got a good quarterback, but he's probably not that level, so... you know, they're all in on Khalil Valentine and Nathan Vaufre and a new offensive line that they think is going to be good. So, you know, can they improve and get kind of to that upper third or so in the Big Ten in running the football? If they can do that, they're going to score a lot of points, I think. But that's kind of a big question for them offensively.
19: Doug, where can folks find your work, man?
0: Orange and Blue News. 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We've been doing it for 15 years now, and on the Rivals Network, and now on Three Networks. So Google Orange and Blue News and pop on. A lot of stuff from Big Ten media days, and even some basketball stuff on the front page.
19: Great conversation, great info from you, man. We really do appreciate your time. Enjoy the rest of your week, Doug, and we'll talk again soon, all right?
0: All right, thanks so much.
19: You got it. That is Doug Bouchon, Orange and Blue News, on the Dick Van Dyke Appliance World phone line with us, 217-359-2255 for the Max Twin City Recycling text line. Appreciate it.

0: And I, you know what? I bet there is.
1: I bet he can't tap dance.
0: I wouldn't say that. I bet he can. I bet he can do that.
2: I bet Caleb can tap dance.
0: You know what I bet he can't do? I bet he can't make balloon animals. You know? I bet that's a tough skill. You ever try that? That's tough, man.
1: I think I've made a snake.
0: And it didn't pop? It popped.
1: You just blow it up.
0: Well, yeah, but then you got
1: it. It's a snake.
0: No, you got to do the twisty.
1: Nah, it's a snake.
2: No, it's a snake.
1: I've made a pool noodle.
0: Mm-hmm.
1: That's not an animal.
0: That's not an animal.
1: It's still
0: an
1: object that you make with the balloon.
0: Yeah. Okay. All right. Well, never mind then. Well, maybe Caleb's done that too. Okay.
1: Yeah.
0: Well, we'll talk with Brian Teague and see if he can come up with something that Caleb can't do.
1: That'd be good. I was surprised by a couple of things. I disagree with Doug on a couple of things. I don't think top to bottom the SEC is stronger than the Big Ten anymore.
0: I'm gonna
1: look through that and figure that out for sure. But he said that, and I think that's this whole thing is that it used to be all about it's who, and this is what Coach B was talking about, who wins the championship. That's the best conference. Well, now that the SEC is not winning the championships, they're trying to change the narrative.
0: It is.
1: Oh, now it's top to bottom.
0: Yeah, they are. They're moving the goalpost. I get that.
1: And all I'm going to say is in bowl games, the SEC in the last couple of years, they're like 2-7 against the Big Ten. So I'll go through. I'll look top
0: to
1: bottom.
0: Let's figure it out. We'll have to dive into it. It is one of those things where, okay, when you see, we'll just use Indiana as the blueprint, because I know layman's listening. When you use Indiana and what they did and their turnaround, it is one of, if not the greatest turnarounds in college football history, right? And it speaks to the power of the portal and all the things that Bielema and all the other coaches have talked about. But then you got to look around in the Big Ten Conference and you're seeing success here. Is Michigan State a better football team or a better program over the last few years than they have been? Like, I think everyone, the Rutgers of the world have taken a step forward. And Purdue has been a bit, like, everyone's taken a few steps forward, I think, for the most part, save for maybe Northwestern. And so I think that kind of creeps into our minds as, well, yeah, it's obviously everything's better here than it is over there. So I don't know. It is one of those things where...
1: We'll have Ravi on later, and he's the one that's the big proponent of the SEC is just a Ponzi scheme.
0: We've heard our guys say that more than once.
1: They're
0: yes.
1: propped up by, start of the year, and all of a sudden you've got all these SEC teams in the preseason top 25,
0: mm-hmm.
1: and it's a lot easier to stay in when you start in, and all of a sudden they're telling us that, hey, yeah, Texas is the 12th best team in football.
0: You just hate Arch Manning. You hate that kid.
1: I don't. I'm just coming up with a.
0: Is he the same age as Pierce?
1: He's probably younger.
0: He's probably younger.
1: Yeah, he's younger than
0: Pierce. That's how it happens. We get old and we just hate young people.
2: Is
0: right?
2: it? I don't know. Isn't
1: Pierce? How old are you?
2: I'm 22. Isn't he supposed to go into the draft next year? And like, guys who come out of college are now like 24.
1: No.
2: I mean,
1: when's your birthday?
2: November 13th.
0: What year were you born?
2: 2003.
0: What's your social security number?
2: Well,
1: you're older than him.
2: Nice.
3: Give him a heater.
1: He's 22 years old. Okay. He was born in April of 2004.
2: Okay.
0: We will do some baseball talk here in just a little bit as well, and random Illini players of the day coming up next. But our guy Marcus in Colorado, who it is so good to hear from you, buddy. It's been a minute. He said, Evan, who should the Cubs trade for?
1: Somebody who can throw the ball hard from a mound.
2: That could be a lot of people. I would specify.
1: I got a couple names.
0: You got a couple right, ideas. Right. Yeah, we'll definitely.
2: Can I also say I have a couple trade options too for the Cardinals?
0: You do?
2: Yeah.
0: Well, let me get you on camera here.
2: All right.
0: What do you got for us, Pierce?
2: Okay, so number one, I think you could get something good for Matt Swanson. Okay.
0: Okay.
2: I think we should trade him to somewhere where I think he's really going to perform really well, and I think we should trade him to McDonald's. I think we could get some really good value, maybe cash consideration.
0: Could you get value meals?
2: Value meals. We could get value meals. My man. I think we should trade Dustin May. He's had a couple. I think he's had a couple of good, he's had a couple of good games. I think we should trade him. Mm-hmm. To Culver's. You know, I

0: think he could do really good there. You know, I think he could do really good. I think.
1: Was this all the joke set up?
0: Yes, it was.
1: Is that all that was? I walked away for a second, and we came back.
2: Pierce, keep going, buddy. No, I don't want to blow your bit here. Keep going.
0: I think you could send the rest of the team. I think they should all perform in the AAA. I think they'd do really well there. I think that's where the rest of the team really should go, though.
2: To the AAA?
0: Yeah, yeah.
2: That help with automobiles?
0: Exactly.
2: Or?

0: Plane.
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8: Holly Marmel, this has not gone off as well as you'd like to. So my question for you is, when you have a situation like this with your team, at what point are you trying to evaluate how people recover and how people respond? Because in this situation, you know, you don't want to lose guys, but you have to obviously look at people and see what are they trying to do and what are you and your staff trying to do differently if just nothing else, stay with the system?
9: Yeah, stay with the system, get these guys better. They're going through a rough stretch right now. We're going through a rough stretch right now. And you have to keep your head down and continue to encourage these guys and continue to find a path forward for them to improve on the things that they're individually trying to improve on. And we're seeing some of that. It's just collectively it's not happening with the win-loss column. But there are some positives in what we're seeing on the offensive side and certain things we're seeing on the pitching side. But at the end of the day, it's not resulting in a win.
8: Yeah, I mean, the score is obviously the end result. But for you, how do you make sure you don't overmanage compared to allowing this thing to kind of spin out of control to the point where you can't reel it back in?
9: I don't think of it that way as far as losing it or it spinning out of control. You have a young group that's going to be inconsistent. They're going to have stretches where it goes well. There's going to be stretches where it doesn't go well. And you have to continue to understand where you want the culture to be. And then from a skill set standpoint, gosh, I love where our staff's at and being able to continue to have a good feedback loop and get these guys better.
8: From a culture standpoint, what do you look for in your clubhouse? I mean, it's not where one guy has to stand up and give a speech or anything along that line, but what do you look for from some of the players who, this is the first time they've gone through something like this?
9: It's not. They've gone through this before. And it's you start to pay attention to their body language, who steps up, who shies away from it. And those are great opportunities for conversation because you're going to kind of push guys to be more of a leader that have been around a little bit. And then guys that haven't experienced it, to your point, where this is their first time, and this is a great opportunity to push them in a direction of understanding that they have a voice in this as well.
8: All right, we have two more games left. Let's talk about your lineup for this evening.
9: You got JJ leading off, Walker in right field, Herrera, DH, and Burleson at first, Mason at short, Fermin in left, Blaze at third, Church in center, and Petey behind the plate.
8: All right, let's go get them.
9: Let's do it.
10: Ollie Klebs, thank you so much for that as we get you ready for the Cardinals and the Cubs tonight. Again, game three of a four-game series, and the Cardinals are trying to win for the first time after struggling over the first 2 days. And also that cloud of knowing that the trade deadline is right around the corner. There's just a lot going on, not just with the Cardinals, but in baseball. And this is always a really interesting week leading into the trade deadline. And a lot of guys just trying to make it through this week and see what everything looks like after it wraps up. Cup. So we're just a few days out from that, and that's going to become a bigger story as we do move closer and closer to that. Let's take a break. When we return, we'll tell you what's going on across the Cardinals minor league system. That's up next as you're locked into Ameren Total Access on the Cardinals Radio Network, powered by Graybar.
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10: Cardinals Cubs game 3 of a 4-game series. The two teams are going to wrap things up coming up tomorrow afternoon. Tomorrow's game is going to be a 1:15 first pitch. Hopefully you can join us. Hopefully you can join us this evening. Tickets do remain available. Again, Dustin May on the mound. Let's take a look at what all is going on across the Cardinals minor league system. We do have one final today as Peoria went to Cedar Rapids and ended up winning by a 10-6 score. And one really notable thing happening in this game for Peoria as Jack Gervich hit a couple home runs in the contest as he has continued to really swing a hot bat. So two things have happened. First off, he set a new single season record for the Peoria Chiefs in terms of a single season home run record. And that is notable. And then also, when you look at what he has done this year throughout the entire season, He now has 22 home runs in the, on the year across the minor league. That is the third most in the Cardinals system. Again, two home runs for him today. He has seven home runs over his last seven games. He has really put it together recently. All right, let's go ahead and take a look at the other games that are set to take place this evening across the system. AAA Memphis, they are at Jacksonville tonight. It'll be right-hand pitcher Brant Thompson on the mound. He comes in with an 0-1 record, a 5.40 ERA. The Springfield Cardinals, they are at home this evening. Right-hand pitcher Blake Aida is set to make the start for Springfield. He enters 0-1, 3.06 ERA. And then the Palm Beach Cardinals, they are going to match up against Fort Myers in a game that should be getting underway here momentarily. Yeah, that game's going to get started in the next couple minutes as Brian Holiday is scheduled to go for Palm Beach. He is 1-1 with a 5.30 ERA. Again, in our game, the Cardinals, they are sending Dustin May to the mound. The right-hander is 5-7, a 4.59 ERA. He is set to be opposed by left-hand pitcher Matthew Boyd, having a very good season for the Cubs, 6-1 with a 3.81 ERA. We will take a break, and when we return, we will send it upstairs, and we'll go inside the park. That's coming up in just a moment or so. Don't go anywhere. You are locked into Ameren Total Access in front of the Cardinals and the Cubs tonight here on the Cardinals Radio Network, powered by Graybar.
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1: We're inside the ballpark at Busch Stadium in St. Louis, where the Cardinals and the Cubs take each other on for the third time of this four-game series. Along with the voice of the Cardinals, John Rooney and Ricky Horton, I'm Mike Claiborne. And it has not gone well for the Redbirds the last two outings. I'm anxious to see how they respond this evening, considering how things have gone the first two games.
2: Yeah, no, response is the key word, isn't it? I mean, how do you respond? Do you respond when the other team scores a run? Do you come back and score a couple in the next inning? And when things aren't going well, do you pick yourself off the mat and continue? And, John, really, that's all you can do is just keep playing.
3: That's it. They have to play through the offensive woes, the problems that the Cardinals have had late in the game with their bullpen. And for Dustin May, who had the great one-hit complete game shutout against the San Diego Padres on the 15th of June. And he had a pretty good outing the last time around, pitched well enough to win, kept his team in the game. Let's hope he can build off of that tonight. And he's pitching in a night game where he is 4-0 with a 2.60 ERA in 55 innings in night games this year.
1: Well, that's always a good idea to run him out there at night. But he's going to need some help offensively as well, and that's one of the things about this ball club recently. The offense just hasn't been clicking. There's some guys who are kind of slipping. So how do you turn that around?
2: Well, it's funny you talk about night games. I thought about this today. It just came up in a conversation, thinking of the great Lou Brock, one of our absolute favorite guys. What a wonderful human being. He used to say, the stars come out at night. So let's hope that Dustin May does that, and let's hope the Cardinal offense does that tonight in this night game here at Busch Stadium. It's kind of cooled off just a little bit here downtown. Let's hope the bats will heat up a little. I still think that it's the top four in the lineup. You need to have slug somewhere. It's been a while since Burleson has hit a homer. It's been a while since Jordan Walker has. It's been a while since Nathan Church has. And, you know, J.J. Weatherholt, of course, his slug matters too. So I just want to see all those guys kind of firing on all cylinders at the same time.
1: I know that this is a young team, and we accept that. But at some point, you can't use youth anymore. You're beating yourself in certain situations where we've seen the pitching not be as good as it needs to be. The offense we just talked about. And there have been a few mental mistakes that really have raised their head as well that makes me say to myself, okay, this is not youth. This is just the fact that we're not as good as we need to be.
2: Well, one thing I'd say about youth, John, and you can agree, you guys can agree or disagree with this, they were certainly younger in April than they are now. I mean, they played 100 games, for goodness sake. So you actually get older as the season progresses, and you learn more. You have more experience, and I think that should result in some awareness that's beyond what you knew, let's say, April 1. So it is different, and let's hope that, you know, the Cardinals can kind of tap into that, especially, John, the experience they had early on. They were winning games against very good teams, and it's the same guys. The same guys were getting that done.
3: And what kind of puzzles me is the Cardinals playing against everybody, the Dodgers, and they'll be playing Toronto and the Yankees coming up, won a series to open the season against a Blue Jay team that's been really, really good, pushing the Yankees. Boston has come back, didn't play as well against them. But the Cardinals, it doesn't seem to be much of a difference when the Cardinals play everybody else. It's either they are having a problem with the bullpen at the end.
2: Whether you're hot or not.
3: It's just a matter of how they're playing at the time, because when they are rolling, they can hold their own with the likes of the Dodgers, winning the season series last year, taking the season series here in St. Louis this year.
1: Well, and I think the plus is we know they can do it. We've seen it happen.
2: 100%.
1: So it's not like they're trying to find a way to prove themselves. They've already shown that they can do it. Now they have to go out and do it again.
2: Yeah, that is the problem of consistency, if you want to say it that way. Is you were talking earlier, John, about what the great game that Dustin May had. Well, we need him to do that again. We need him to do that today, and you need the hitters to do what they did 2 months ago. And you know, it's not, you know, it's still a game of results, and it's not a game of what we think you're going to do or what you're expected outcome is going to be. It's what do you, you know, Tony La Russa used to say, you know, you either do or you don't. And I think it's really at a point right now where the Cardinals need to do, not don't.
1: Well, we will find out, because the Cardinals and the Cubs are just about set to take each other on here at Busch. The weather's a little better, so if you're in the neighborhood, come on out and check out the Redbirds and the Chicago Cubs for the third of four games. For the voice of the Cardinals, John Rooney and Ricky Horton, I'm Mike Claiborne, and we are inside the ballpark at Busch.
10: John, Ricky, Klaibs, thank you. 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Just responding to something that was said in there by Ricky, and I thought it was interesting how you do get older and you do have some experiences as you go along through the season and you go along through your career. And we'll see how that ends up playing out, because last year the Cardinals got to the All-Star break 5 games over .500 at 51-46, and then they lost 9 of 13 prior to the trade deadline, and last year they ended up selling at the deadline. This year, it's kind of following the same script. They got to the All-Star break 5 games over .500 this year, 50-45 as opposed to 51-46 last year. And they have now since lost 9 of 12. But a lot of guys who were on that team last year went through that experience of coming out slow out of the gate following the All-Star break. What do they potentially learn from that and try to limit this down period that the team is in and try to get things going sooner than later? But right now, the script that we saw play out last year from going into the All-Star break and then coming out of it is largely playing out the same way, and I know this group would like it to be very different here moving forward. We'll take a break, and when we return, we'll hear from Benji Molina. Mike Claiborne has a conversation with the former big leaguer and Cardinals Spanish language analyst. That's coming up in just a moment as you are listening to Ameren Total Access on the Cardinals Radio Network, powered by Graybar.
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1: Cardinals and the Cubs taking each other on one more time. And I always love talking to my good buddy Benji Molina. And I wanted to talk to you about the fact that when a team is struggling like this right before the deadline, what goes through a player's mind and what goes through a clubhouse at this time of the year?
0: Let me tell you this, Clips. There's so many things that goes through your head. As a player, pressure. Mm-hmm. As a player, pressure because the deadline or either went by or it's coming. And you don't know if you're going to be here or they're going to trade you. Second, pressure, if you're playing good, you got to keep up because somebody behind you might be coming back, you know, and take your job. If you're not playing good, even worse. Mm-hmm. So around this time is when the most pressure the players put on themselves from experience to keep doing good because they want to be here next year. They want to be here for years. So I tell you, I always say this to everybody that talks to me about the players. They don't understand the pressure these kids are going through right now. Some of them handle it pretty well. They don't care about the pressure. They do good no matter what. Others, they crumble, man. Yeah. So that pressure is pretty tough.
1: Yeah, you know, and you think about it, you mentioned a young team. A lot of these guys haven't gone through it this late in the year, too. And then when they start to struggle and then they look at the other team, it's starting to knock them around a little bit. And this has been a team effort. I mean, the pitching hasn't been good. The offense has been really kind of sputtering. And then we've seen a couple of mental mistakes as well. So when you have that group effort, thinking about whether you're going to get traded, you know, the only guys that get traded are the guys that are playing well. I have to remind people of that. And if you're not playing well, then that even makes it worse.
0: Yeah, because you have to have another side that wants you. Mm-hmm. And if they see the struggles over here, they're not going to want you. So I'm with you on that one. Wow, you're hit it on the top, man. I think it's really, really crazy. The guys put pressure on themselves so easy right these days. We can name situations here. They were playing so good. They were playing so alive. All of a sudden, here comes August, maybe July. Here comes July and August, and these guys cannot hit, cannot find a swing. But it's because they put the pressure to do too much. I mean, you can see it on Walker right now. It's not that he's swinging bad. It's that he's trying so hard to help out the team that, you know, Mason Wynn's the same way. He's trying so hard. Everybody, you can see the expansion on the strike zones. They expand because they want to have a hit.
1: It's interesting you bring that up, being a catcher. If I'm a team, I'm not even pitching to Walker. I want to make somebody else beat me. And then in that situation, Walker trying to do the best he can, expands his strike zone, and now he's chasing pitches that he can't handle.
0: Yes, it's true. I as a catcher, I see that. I don't have to pitch to him.
1: Yeah.
0: I mean, I know Burley's pretty hot right now, but I'd rather pitch to Burley in this situation. So as a player, you have to have the strong mindset, that mind has to be so strong, mentally part of the game. It's really important. And if you don't have it, Claves, around this time is when you really, really see those guys struggle. And I'm talking about pitching. I'm talking about hitting, even fielding. You try to do too much and you make some mistakes. So it is really tough. But if you're mentally tough, you survive. As soon as your mental part of the game goes, you go with it.
1: I'm a lot smarter after I talked to Benjamin Lena. Thank you, sir.
0: Thanks, bud.
10: Hi, very good. Always great to hear from Benji Molina, former big league catcher, and does just a great job alongside Apolo Asensio on the Cardinals' Spanish language broadcast. As the Cardinals and Cubs are getting set for game three of a four-game series tonight, Dustin May, by the way, he ranks seventh in the National League with a 2.60 ERA in night games, having given up just 16 earned runs over 55 and a third innings, and he's only allowed one home run in a night game, and it came inside a dome or inside a ballpark with a roof. That happened in Miami. So is it really feel as much like nighttime when you're playing in an indoor stadium? Nonetheless, we'll see what Dustin May is able to do for the Cardinals tonight. We'll take a break. We've got a lot more coming up as we get you set for the Cardinals and Cubs this evening. 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
10: Cardinals and Cubs tonight. Game 3, 4-game series. 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Yesterday, we see the Cardinals' debut of relief pitcher Peter Strzelecki. Strzelecki appearing in the big leagues for the first time since 2024 when he made 10 appearances with Cleveland, had a 2.31 ERA over those 10 appearances. Cardinals fans probably remember him best for the 66 combined appearances that he made between 2022 and 2023 with the Brewers. He has been in the minors over the last couple of years. He's also dealt with some injuries over the last couple of years. He's been with a number of organizations this season and recently got the opportunity to sign with the Cardinals, signed a minor league deal, got one inning of minor league play in more than anything else just to get some of the rust off, and now he is with the team on the big league roster. When speaking, as we do go inside the clubhouse built by Window Nation, speaking about this opportunity that he has with the Cardinals, he really feels like it is indeed a great chance to be with this organization.
14: I mean, this whole year has been crazy, but it just comes down to, you know, trying to find an opportunity to get back to the big leagues and be with a team where hopefully, you know, I can impact winning and, you know, carve out something to as far as a role. And like I said, at the end of the day, just do whatever I can to help the team win and a team that believes in me. So I felt really good talking, you know, to the Cardinals staff and the people here. And there's a little familiarity with some of the people. So it's been unbelievable so far. So
10: he has been dealing with some injuries, especially last year, and he talked a bit about the long road that he has been on to get to this point.
14: I think just last year, I was just, you know, it's not an excuse, but I was hurt. I was hurt, and then the competitor in me tried to pitch through things that instead of taking a couple of days here, it led to a couple, you know, months, and, you know, I just wasn't the pitcher that I've always been, not throwing strikes. You know, my pitches weren't playing the same, and, you know, I'm always a guy who, I strive to be available every single day, so that's probably what hurt me in that instance.
15: Sure.
14: But like I said, I learned a lot from that last year, and I'm just trying to take all that going forward.
10: Strzelecki opened up this season with the Brewers on a minor league deal. He was added to Milwaukee's major league roster in May, but then was designated for assignment the next day, never appeared in a game. He cleared waivers, elected free agency. He then got a minor league deal with the Yankees. He opted out of that deal last month, got another minor league deal with the Brewers. He had another opt-out. He did that, and then eventually that leads to the Cardinals. He did have a day in the big leagues, not an appearance in the big leagues with Milwaukee earlier this year, the same Brewers organization that he had pitched again two seasons with in 2022 and 2023. And he was glad to get that major league opportunity again this year with Milwaukee, even if it did not result in him getting into a game.
14: A lot of the people up there are just family. So, I mean, being up there definitely felt like the big leagues just because I was there a lot with those guys. But yeah, until you pitch, you know, you want to get your show the team, hey, this is what I can do, and you want to get your feet wet. And so, yeah, it was definitely a weird feeling, but it is what it is, you know.
10: Mentioned that he signed a minor league contract, headed to Florida. He appeared in one game for the Palm Beach Cardinals, did not give up a run. He was glad to get some time at the spring training complex in Jupiter before getting back to the big leagues.
14: I threw an inning there
15: because
14: I hadn't thrown in a week, and I lived there, so it worked out perfectly. Yeah, so got to see the complex. I just threw an inning and got my work in, and now I'm here.
10: That is Peter Strzelecki as we go inside the clubhouse built by Window Nation. We'll take one more break. We'll come back, and we will ramp up this edition of Amber Total Access on the Cardinals Radio Network, powered by Graybar.
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3: Just a moment or so left here on this edition of Ameren Total Access. Let's run through some scores from around baseball. Brewers lose to the Giants today 16-3. Pirates lose to the Diamondbacks 3-0 right now. Cincinnati and Cleveland in action. Game is in the second inning, and there is currently no score. The Padres earlier today beat the Rockies by a 3-1 score. The Washington Nationals lose to the Blue Jays 5-2, and the Marlins get a win against the Phillies 8-6. The other games impacting the wild card race. It's the Cardinals and the Cubs, and it's on the way next on the Cardinals Radio Network, powered by Graybar.
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12: Welcome to St. Louis Cardinals Baseball from Busch Stadium in downtown St. Louis. The Cardinals hosting the Chicago Cubs. What a great rivalry it has been over the years between the Cubs and the Cardinals. We've got a lot of folks at the ballpark over the past couple of days wearing Cubs jerseys, Cardinals jerseys. It's really been fun, and hopefully the fun will actually improve a little bit, and the Cardinals will win a ball game as they're just 1-5 on this homestand. They're 4-4 against the Cubs so far this season. They have won both series, but they're in danger of losing this series if they can't pick up a victory today behind Dustin May. It'll be Dustin May and Matthew Boyd, the pitchers. More on them later. But the game yesterday, a 10-2 Cubs win. Not much good to talk about it. The Cubs had 17 hits in the game, the Cardinals with just six. So the Cubs with 31 hits through the first two games of the series. And several guys are red hot. Alex Bregman is hot. Nico Horner is hot. But it was Ian Happ's at bat in the first inning against Michael McGreevy, who had really one of the worst starts in his career. He's been so good for the Cardinals, but a rough start for him. He gave up 8 hits in an inning and 2/3. And this was the at-bat that wore him out, tired him out, and resulted in Ian Happ picking up a 2-run double.
0: Bregman is the runner at second. Seiya Suzuki over at third. No score. With two outs in the first inning, the 3-2 pitch, a swing and a drive to right field. That is back toward the wall. Walker cannot catch it. The ball's off the wall. The Cubs lead 2-0 on a double by Ian Happ.
12: Happ has been a bit of a Cardinal killer over the years. He's back in the lineup again. He has 18 home runs and 47 RBIs. This is Ricky Horton. I'll be alongside the voice of the Cardinals, John Rooney. Mike Claiborne is with us, and Jim Jackson is our producer-engineer. And glad you're with us on the Cardinals Radio Network, powered by Graybar. The Cubs made an announcement. They have signed Jake Woodford, and he has been selected as being a part of their bullpen. And they sent back Andrew Wants, who pitched yesterday. So, of course, Woodford, a former Cardinal first-round pick, will join the Cubs and be available today. But it will be Matthew Boyd pitching for Chicago. 6-1 record. He's won six straight games, 3.81 ERA. He's been really good with his slider, especially a 128 batting average against with that slider. No decision against the Pirates his last time out. And he has been an all-star. He was an all-star last year, 10-year vet. An all-star in 2025, and he is 3-2 lifetime with a 2.45 against the Cardinals. Dustin May, making start number 21, will go for St. Louis, 5-7, 4.59 ERA. He has 103 punchouts in 104 innings. So there's your starters, Boyd and May, on the lineups for you when we come back.
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12: Welcome back to Cardinals baseball. It's the Cubs and the Cardinals. The Cubs come into play winning 12 of their last 18 games. Their record is 61-46. They are in second place in the Central Division, six games back. Cardinals, with the loss yesterday, dropped under 500 for the first time in 2026. They are 53-54. And let's go over our lineups here tonight. Third game of four in this series. And the starting lineups are presented by Bet365, where winning is everything. Craig Counsell, the manager of the Cubs, has this lineup. Pete Crow Armstrong has struggled a bit in this series. He had a sacrifice fly and an RBI in the game yesterday and a couple of walks, but does not have a hit. But he's very dangerous. He'll be in center field. Seiya Suzuki will play right field and bat second. Michael Busch leads the team with 66 walks. He'll play first base and bat third. Alex Bregman has had quite a series. Average up to 245, but he's done nothing but hit in this series. He'll play third base and hit cleanup. Ian Happ in left field. Michael Conforto, the DH. It'll be Pedro Ramirez, the second baseman, a switch hitter, batting seventh. Dansby Swanson back at short, and Miguel Amaya will do the catching. On the Cardinals side, Oliver Marmol is the Cardinals manager, and here's his lineup. J.J. Weatherholt will play second base and bat first. Again, Jordan Walker in that second spot will play right field. Ivan Herrera, 25 hit by pitches, and he has been on base a bunch this year, but we need to get him hot. He'll be the DH. Alec Burleson will play first base and hit cleanup with Mason Wynn, the Cardinals shortstop, batting fifth. Jose Fermin will be in left field. Blaise Jordan plays third. Nathan Church back in center field. He will bat eighth, and Pedro Páez will do the catching here tonight and bat ninth. There's your Cardinals lineup, your Cubs lineup. First pitch from Busch Stadium in downtown St. Louis comes up next.
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